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2: This is a Fox News alert. He will withdraw. I'm Lee Silasera. Maine Democratic Senate hopeful Graham Platner has announced he will withdraw from the race after a former girlfriend accused him of rape. Platner posted a video to social media.
3: As many of you know, over the past couple days, I have faced some very serious allegations, and I just want to make it clear, this is all false. The things that have been claimed did not happen. It's not real.
2: Maine's Democratic Party put out a statement last hour saying they will hold a convention to replace Pat Platner. Maine is considered to be a key state in the bid to control the Senate, as Democrats are hoping to defeat incumbent Republican Susan Collins. U.S. Central Command says it's launched a second round of strikes against Iran.
4: President Trump says these renewed strikes are retribution for Iran's attacks on those commercial ships in the Strait of Hormuz, and the president saying another warning to Iran that if they do it again, the American response will be much worse for Iran. President Trump saying the ceasefire was over, said that today at the end of the two-day NATO summit here in Ankara. President Trump also predicts the U.S. is not returning to war against Iran.
2: Fox's Lucas Tomlinson in Ankara, Turkey. The hearing continued today in Utah for Tyler Robinson, the man accused of killing Charlie Kirk last September.
5: Prosecutors called Utah State Bureau of Investigation agent Brian Davis to the stand. He discussed an interview with Robinson's roommate, Lance Twiggs, this past April. Davis said Twiggs was granted use immunity, meaning
6: immunity from statements that are made in regard to an incident.
5: It does not fully protect a witness from prosecution. The video of that, which could include a confession, became a contentious point, with Robinson's defense wanting to redact some of it, which Judge Tony Graff Jr. granted.
2: Fox's Grinnell Scott. 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
2: I'm Lisa Lucera, Fox News. Maine Democratic Senate hopeful Graham Plattner made the announcement on social media about an hour and a half ago.
3: We are suspending campaign operations.
2: Plattner faced multiple allegations of sexual misconduct with an ex-girlfriend accusing him of rape this week.
3: This is incredibly difficult because I know that some will think it's an admission of guilt, and it most certainly is not. We're not doing it because of the allegations. We're doing it because of the structures that are being taken away from us by those in power.
2: The Maine Democratic Party says it will hold a convention to choose a new candidate. Pennsylvania Democratic Senator John Fetterman telling Fox,
4: I'd say that the trash took itself out.
2: In a statement, the National Republican Senatorial Committee said, quote, Maine Democrats elected a rapist Nazi to be their nominee for Senate, and regardless of who they anoint next, Susan Collins will be reelected in November. President Trump on his way back to Washington after the NATO summit in Turkey, telling reporters if Iran continues its attacks on civilian ships in the Strait of Hormuz, the U.S. will take action.
5: Every time they hit us, we're going to hit them 20. And we did it last night. They did a little something today, but it was really retribution for last night. They hit actually three boats, not two.
2: The president said earlier today the strikes would not result in long-term military action. Meanwhile, missile alerts have sounded in Kuwait, Qatar, and Bahrain. And the president posted on Truth Social that he will ask the Supreme Court to rehear the case challenging his executive order ending birthright citizenship after the court last month rejected his attempt to restrict it, ruling that the language in the order violated language in the 14th Amendment. The last time the high court agreed to rehear a case was in 1965. Roads have reopened, people allowed back into nearby buildings after a column of building under construction in Manhattan sending debris to the street. 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
2: He's ending his campaign. I'm Lisa Lucera, Fox News. Maine Democratic Senate hopeful Graham Plattner says he will withdraw from the race after a former girlfriend accused him of rape. In an 11-minute video posted to social media, Plattner denied the allegations and thanked his supporters.
3: I'm immensely proud of what we have built, and I have the utmost faith that we will continue to build, and we will continue to move towards a better future.
2: And Plattner said the process to replace him needs to be open, transparent, and democratic, and reflect the will and wishes of his supporters. Maine is considered a key state for control of the Senate. Democrats are hoping to defeat longtime Republican incumbent Susan Collins. Pennsylvania Democratic Senator John Fetterman called Plattner a piece of trash.
4: It's like he gave that weird, long speech. It's like, no one wants you anymore. I'm like, bro, you are an accused rapist. You know, no one wants your endorsement. No one cares what you think.
2: Maine Democrats have said they will hold a convention to determine who will replace Plattner. President Trump says tonight's strikes on targets in Iran were in retaliation for its launching attacks on civilian ships in the Strait of Hormuz yesterday. He says U.S. forces are in control.
5: We've already won militarily. They have very little. They have very little left, and they want to make a deal so badly. They called a little while ago. They want to make a deal so badly. I just don't know if they're worthy of making a deal. I don't know that they're going to honor the deal. That's the problem.
2: Iran's Revolutionary Guard claimed it attacked two U.S. bases in Kuwait and two in Bahrain tonight. The president heading back to Washington after a two-day NATO summit in Turkey, where Secretary General Mark Rutte announced European allies and Canada would pay almost $300 billion more on defense. 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
2: I'm Sue Guzman, Fox News. Embattled Democratic Maine U.S. Senate candidate Graham Platner exits the race following a new sexual assault allegation. Details from Fox's Kristen Goodwin.
3: Graham Platner revealing in a video on X, he's suspending his Maine Senate bid.
4: We believe that for the movement to continue, it can't be made.
3: The 41-year-old oyster farmer and Marine veteran secured the Democratic nomination to take on incumbent GOP Senator Susan Collins, but he's faced a string of controversies, including an accusation from a former girlfriend that he sexually assaulted her, which he denies.
4: I have faced some very serious allegations, and I just want to make it clear, this is all false.
3: Stressing the decision to leave the race is not an admission of guilt. The Maine Democratic Party revealing it will hold a convention to replace him. Kristen Goodwin, Fox News.
2: Pennsylvania Democrat Senator John Fetterman with reaction on Fox's Jesse Water Primetime.
5: Why did you go in on this dirtbag? But yeah, it's like, this is your legacy, P. Hustle. And now, adios, trash bag.
2: President Trump putting Iran on notice for a second day in a row. Fox's Mike Tobin is more from Tel Aviv.
6: Central Command confirms that another round of airstrikes is underway in Iran. Quote, to further degrade Iran's ability to interfere with the freedom of navigation in the Strait of Hormuz. The president indicated that he had just lost his patience with his Iranian counterparts.
7: They're cuckoo. There's something wrong with these people. And for 47 years, they've been the bully of the Middle East, and they're not the bully anymore.
6: CENTCOM says the U.S. now has 20 warships in the region, two carrier strike groups.
2: And the United States now says it has ended the latest round of airstrikes after hitting some 90 targets. 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
2: Plattner is out of the race. I'm Ted Lindner, Fox News. As expected tonight, Graham Plattner announced he plans to withdraw from the U.S. Senate race in Maine after facing an allegation of sexual assault.
3: I think as many of you know, over the past couple days, I have faced some very serious allegations, and I just want to make it clear, this is all false. The things that have been claimed did not happen. It's not real.
2: The embattled Democrat posting the announcement on X, the Maine Democrat Party expected to hold a convention to replace Plattner. The Pentagon announcing a new round of powerful strikes against Iran in retaliation for attacks on three commercial vessels in the Strait of Hormuz.
4: After three tankers were struck in the Strait of Hormuz Tuesday, the U.S. revoked a license allowing Iran to sell oil as part of the Memorandum of Understanding. Before he left the NATO summit in Ankara, Turkey, President Trump said he understood the MOU is over, but that full conflict would not resume.
5: Will we go tonight? You know, normally I wouldn't tell you, but you know what? There's not a thing they can do about it. So the answer is probably.
4: CENTCOM then confirmed it had conducted additional strikes against Iran to, quote, further degrade their ability to threaten the freedom of navigation in the Strait of Hormuz.
2: Fox's Jessica Rosenthal on the renewed airstrikes prompting Secretary of War Pete Hegseth to cancel a visit to Israel.
6: Secretary Hegseth was reportedly set for in-person discussions with Prime Minister Benjamin Netanyahu and other officials. The cancellation was confirmed by an Israeli official not long after President Trump declared that the Memorandum of Understanding between the U.S. and Iran was over and missile attacks began again. Also said to be part of the meeting between Hegseth and Netanyahu was the potential sale of F-35 jets with stealth technology to Turkey. Netanyahu has publicly said he's against that sale. Gernal Scott, Fox News.
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Ella, Frank, Bobby, Louie, and Dino. 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
2: Bid suspended. I'm Sue Guzman, Fox News. Maine Democratic Senate nominee Graham Plattner announcing Wednesday he's suspending his campaign and plans to withdraw from the U.S. Senate race following new sexual assault allegations. The latest from Fox's Kevin Cork.
3: In a video posted to X, Plattner again denied sexual assault allegations against him, saying he'll continue advocating for the issues that fueled his campaign. And he pushed back on reports that he somehow wants to handpick his successor. Plattner's exit follows demands from more than 40 Democratic leaders, including Bernie Sanders, that he leave the race. Now the scramble begins. And Democrats don't have a lot of time. The Maine Democratic Party is preparing to choose a new nominee and has already announced plans for a nominating convention with former Maine Senate President Troy Jackson and several other Democrats weighing bids.
2: The party must choose a new nominee by July 27th. President Trump putting Iran on notice for a second night in a row. Fox's Mike Tobin reports.
4: Central Command confirms that another round of airstrikes is underway in Iran, quote, to further degrade Iran's ability to interfere with the freedom of navigation in the Strait of Hormuz. The president indicated that he had just lost his patience with his Iranian counterparts.
5: They're cuckoo. There's something wrong with these people. And for 47 years, they've been the bully of the Middle East, and they're not the bully anymore.
4: CENTCOM says the U.S. now has 20 warships in the region, two carrier strike groups.
2: U.S. says it has ended its latest round of airstrikes after hitting 90 targets. Oil prices climbed Thursday after the U.S.'s latest round of strikes against Iran. And the number of people confirmed dead in Venezuela's massive twin earthquakes, topping 3,800. Nearly 17,000 are injured and tens of thousands remain unaccounted for. 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
2: I'm Ted Lindner, Fox News. As expected, Graham Plattner announced on Wednesday night he plans to withdraw from the U.S. Senate race in Maine after facing an allegation of sexual assault.
3: I think, as many of you know, over the past couple days, I have faced some very serious allegations, and I just want to make it clear, this is all false. The things that have been claimed did not happen. It's not real.
2: The embattled Democrat posting the announcement on X, the main Democratic Party expected to hold a convention to replace Plattner. The Pentagon announcing a new round of powerful strikes against Iran in retaliation for attacks on three commercial vessels in the Strait of Hormuz.
4: After three tankers were struck in the Strait of Hormuz Tuesday, the U.S. revoked a license allowing Iran to sell oil as part of the Memorandum of Understanding. Before he left the NATO summit in Ankara, Turkey, President Trump said he understood the MOU is over, but that full conflict would not resume.
5: Will we go tonight? You know, normally I wouldn't tell you, but you know what? There's not a thing they can do about it. So the answer is probably.
4: CENTCOM then confirmed it had conducted additional strikes against Iran to, quote, further degrade their ability to threaten the freedom of navigation in the Strait of Hormuz.
2: Fox's Jessica Rosenthal. The U.S. military now says it's ended its latest round of airstrikes after hitting 90 targets. The renewed airstrikes prompted Secretary of War Pete Hegseth to cancel a visit to Israel.
6: Secretary Hegseth was reportedly set for in-person discussions with Prime Minister Benjamin Netanyahu and other officials. The cancellation was confirmed by an Israeli official not long after President Trump declared that the Memorandum of Understanding between the U.S. and Iran was over and missile attacks began again. Also said to be part of the meeting between Hegseth and Netanyahu was the potential sale of F-35 jets with stealth technology to Turkey. Netanyahu has publicly said he's against that sale.
2: Fox's Grinnell Scott. 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
2: Plattner drops out. I'm Sue Guzman, Fox News. Democrat Graham Plattner withdrawing from a crucial Maine Senate race after a rape allegation. Story from Fox's Kristen Goodwin.
3: Graham Plattner revealing in a video on X Wednesday.
4: We are suspending campaign operations.
3: The 41-year-old oyster farmer and Marine veteran locked in the Democratic nomination to go up against incumbent GOP Senator Susan Collins in November. But he's faced a slew of controversies, including an accusation from a former girlfriend that he sexually assaulted her, which he denies.
4: The things that have been claimed did not happen.
3: Plattner says the decision to withdraw from the race is not an admission of guilt and addressed the Democratic scramble to replace him.
4: It needs to be driven not from back rooms, but by the will of the people.
3: Maine's Democratic Party announced it will hold a convention to select a new candidate. Kristen Goodwin, Fox News.
2: The party must choose a new nominee by July 27th. U.S. forces striking some 90 targets in Iran during the latest military operation. Fox's Mike Tobin.
5: Central Command confirms that another round of airstrikes is underway in Iran. Quote, to further degrade Iran's ability to interfere with the freedom of navigation in the Strait of Hormuz. The president indicated that he had just lost his patience with his Iranian counterparts.
6: They're cuckoo. There's something wrong with these people. And for 47 years, they've been the bully of the Middle East, and they're not the bully anymore.
5: CENTCOM says the U.S. now has 20 warships in the region, two carrier strike groups.
2: CENTCOM says the strikes are now complete. Oil prices climbed Thursday after the U.S.'s latest round of strikes. And Palm Beach International Airport's getting a new name. The President Donald J. Trump International Airport includes a new navy blue sign with white lettering proclaiming the change. And also this week, a bridge along Interstate 40 through East Tennessee and the town of Dandridge will bear the president's name. 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
2: I'm Ted Lindner, Fox News. The Pentagon Wednesday announcing a new round of powerful strikes against Iran in retaliation for attacks on three commercial vessels in the Strait of Hormuz.
3: After three tankers were struck in the Strait of Hormuz Tuesday, the U.S. revoked a license allowing Iran to sell oil as part of the Memorandum of Understanding. Before he left the NATO summit in Ankara, Turkey, President Trump said he understood the MOU is over, but that full conflict would not resume.
4: Will we go tonight? You know, normally I wouldn't tell you, but you know what? There's not a thing they can do about it. So the answer is probably.
3: CENTCOM then confirmed it had conducted additional strikes against Iran to, quote, further degrade their ability to threaten the freedom of navigation in the Strait of Hormuz.
2: Fox's Jessica Rosenthal. The U.S. military now says that it ended the latest round of airstrikes after hitting 90 targets. The renewed airstrikes prompting Secretary of War Pete Hegseth to cancel a visit to Israel.
5: Secretary Hegseth was reportedly set for in-person discussions with Prime Minister Benjamin Netanyahu and other officials. The cancellation was confirmed by an Israeli official not long after President Trump declared that the Memorandum of Understanding between the U.S. and Iran was over and missile attacks began again. Also said to be part of the meeting between Hegseth and Netanyahu was the potential sale of F-35 jets with stealth technology to Turkey. Netanyahu has publicly said he's against that sale. Gernal Scott, Fox News.
2: And as expected, Graham Plattner announced he plans to withdraw from the U.S. Senate race in Maine after facing an allegation of sexual assault.
6: I think as many of you know, over the past couple days, I have faced some very serious allegations, and I just want to make it clear, this is all false. The things that have been claimed did not happen. It's not real.
2: The Maine Democrat Party expected to hold a convention to replace Plattner. 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
2: Back at it in Iran. I'm Chris Foster, Fox News. There have been more airstrikes and more Iranian missiles fired at U.S. military sites in Kuwait, Bahrain, and Qatar.
3: CENTCOM says it hit about 90 Iranian military targets, including air defense systems, coastal surveillance assets, and missile and drone storage sites. U.S. forces say they are trying to degrade Iran's ability to attack commercial shipping in the Strait of Hormuz after Tehran hit three ships earlier this week.
2: Fox's Madeline Rivera, President Trump on Air Force One.
4: They called a little while ago. They want to make a deal so badly. I just don't know if they're worthy of making a deal. I don't know that they're going to honor the deal. That's the problem.
2: He's back at the White House after a two-day NATO summit in Turkey.
5: This summit was meant to show NATO's preparing for a new reality where the U.S. takes less of a role defending Europe. But it began with President Trump criticizing some allies. Not a problem, said Secretary General Mark Rutte.
6: I truly believe in families which are able to deal with disagreements and do not try to put them under the carpet. Because you know one day it will burst out and then it's too late.
5: President Trump and Secretary General Rutte both talked about unity as the summit ended, but they emphasized that unity depends on European leaders keeping their promise to shoulder more of the burden. In Ankara, Turkey, Jonathan Savage, Fox News.
2: Maine Senate candidate Graham Plattner suspends his campaign 2 days after being accused of rape by a woman he dated 5 years ago.
7: We believe that for the movement to continue, it can't be made.
2: The Maine State Democratic Party has 2 weeks to name a replacement on the ballot to oppose Republican incumbent Susan Collins in November. Bonnie Tyler died. She was 75, the singer from Wales with one of the biggest songs of the 80s there, Total Eclipse of the Heart. 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
2: Dozens of targets are hit in Iran. I'm Chris Foster, Fox News.
3: Every time they hit us, we're going to hit them 20.
2: President Trump on Air Force One, flying back from a NATO summit in Turkey, where he said he thinks the ceasefire with Iran is over, and it was another night of back-and-forth strikes.
4: CENTCOM saying some 90 sites were hit, including port cities along the Persian Gulf coast, an airport, and bridges further inland. And that was followed again by Iranian strikes against U.S. military locations in three Gulf nations, Kuwait, Bahrain, and Qatar. Missiles and drones used in those attacks.
2: Fox's Greg Palcott. Graham Plattner suspends his Senate campaign in Maine.
5: The 41-year-old oyster farmer and Marine veteran locked in the Democratic nomination to go up against incumbent GOP Senator Susan Collins in November. But he's faced a slew of controversies, including an accusation from a former girlfriend that he sexually assaulted her, which he denies.
6: The things that have been claimed did not happen.
5: Plattner says the decision to withdraw from the race is not an admission of guilt and addressed the Democratic scramble to replace him.
6: It needs to be driven not from back rooms, but by the will of the people.
5: Maine's Democratic Party announced it will hold a convention to select a new candidate. Kristen Goodwin, Fox News.
2: It's been a second fatal shooting in 4 days involving a crime-fighting task force in Memphis, Tennessee, made up of federal agents and National Guard troops.
7: The task force was created by the Trump administration as part of a larger effort to crack down on crime in Democrat-run cities. The probe comes after agents shot and killed a man while serving a drug warrant at a hotel Wednesday. The late suspect allegedly pointed a gun at task force members. The same task force shot and killed an armed 20-year-old Sunday during an encounter in downtown Memphis.
2: Fox's Tom Graham. A double murder suspect in Washington State is shot and killed by police in Seaside, Oregon. Hayes McLeod was wanted for separate murders in Puyallup and Tacoma, Washington, early yesterday. 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
2: Another night of explosions in Iran. I'm Chris Foster, Fox News. Strikes have resumed in full force in response to Iran attacking tankers in the Strait of Hormuz. Fox's Alexandria Hoff.
3: U.S. Central Command confirms a second consecutive wave of strikes targeting military infrastructure in southern Iran, also coastal Iran. These strikes have been described as more aggressive than the initial wave, marked by attacks on commercial ships in the Strait of Hormuz. Tehran has responded by targeting neighboring nations, including Kuwait, Bahrain, and Qatar.
2: Sirens have sounded in Jordan as well. A hearing resumes this morning in Utah for prosecutors to present evidence against Charlie Kirk murder suspect Tyler Robinson.
4: As prosecutors argued for complete use of recorded statements from Tyler Robinson's roommate in an interview, defense attorney Robert Novak pushed for redactions to not convict his client before trial.
5: This is another opportunity to violate Mr. Robinson's constitutional rights.
4: Redactions were opposed by a lawyer for the media and by attorney Jeffrey Nyman, who represents the Kirk family.
6: If the evidence is being admitted in this preliminary hearing, it should be made public for the world to see.
4: Prosecutors did agree to some redactions. Day four of the hearing today will reveal how extensive those edits are. Grinnell Scott, Fox News.
2: 33 people are reported injured when a public transit bus smashes into a FedEx store in Pikesville, Maryland.
7: Authorities say several civilian vehicles were also involved, including one that overturned. Rescue crews freed one person that was trapped inside the bus, another from a car, with at least one patient reported in critical condition. Officials declared a mass casualty incident as first responders rushed to the scene. The governor, Wes Moore, says the state's coordinating with local leaders as the investigation continues.
2: Fox's Ted Linder. The Maine State Democratic Party says it'll hold a convention to replace Senate candidate Graham Plattner on the ballot now that he's suspended his campaign after a rape accusation. 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
2: The fight's back on. I'm Chris Foster, Fox News. There have been flare-ups during the ceasefire with Iran, now two nights in a row of heavy U.S. airstrikes since Iran targeted commercial ships in the Strait of Hormuz.
3: The U.S. attacks came hours after President Trump declared the ceasefire over in his mind. The United States military says it struck some 90 targets, some near the Strait of Hormuz. An Iranian official accused the U.S. of targeting the area around the country's only nuclear power plant. Authorities in Tehran say 14 people have been killed in the past 2 days.
2: Fox's Jonathan Savage. Iran responds with missiles fired at countries hosting American troops in the region. The supreme leader killed on the first day of airstrikes in Iran. Ayatollah Ali Khamenei is buried today after a six-day funeral procession. In Maine,
4: we are suspending campaign operations.
2: Graham Plattner drops out of the Senate race 2 days after being accused of rape. The state Democratic Party has until July 27th to pick a new candidate to face Republican incumbent Susan Collins in November.
5: In an 11-minute video, Graham Plattner remains defiant, saying his suspension should not be taken as an admission of guilt. Instead, he's blaming what he calls the political establishment for pushing him out of the race. He says these, quote, outside forces have used the allegations against him to kneecap his ability to run his campaign.
2: It's Fox's Madeline Rivera. The singer Bonnie Tyler died. She was 75.
6: Total Eclipse of the Heart made her the first Welsh person to top the charts in the U.S. Another 80s hit was originally recorded for the film Footloose. Holding Out for a Hero also appeared in Shrek 2 2 decades later. Tyler, the daughter of a coal miner, was born Gynor Hopkins. She continued touring into her 70s.
2: It's Fox's Lillian Wu. 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
11: 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A wrap-up check brought to you as a service of the Peach Cobbler Factory, Gun Highway in Citrus Park. Our bridge traffic across the bay looks good. Minor slowing east end of the Courtney Campbell around Rocky Point Drive, but the Howard Franklin is clear. The Gandhi is okay. And traffic on the Skyway, latest check, was still running without any major problems, either north or southbound. So that's always good news there. A little bit of a slow pocket here and there along 275 in Pinellas County, and there is leftover slowing through the junction in downtown Tampa, so be prepared there, and also very heavy traffic on both sides of I-75 right at I-4. The Peach Cobbler Factory in Citrus Park has desserts, comfort food, coffee, and more. 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
17: Good morning and welcome back to the Voice of Reason. My name is Gary Gibbons, and my co-host is usually in the studio with me today. He was having some car trouble, and so he's joining us by phone. That's Kevin Carey, an attorney and former circuit judge. Kevin, are you there?
18: Good morning, Gary. Yes, sorry I can't be there in person, but it's good to hear you on the phone.
17: That's all right. I'm glad you're with us. And in the studio with me is our special guest today, which is a Republican and former state senator from Pinellas County, Jeff Brandis, who's now the president of the Florida Policy Project. Jeff, welcome to the Voice of Reason.
19: Thanks for having me. Great to be with you.
17: Yeah. So what we're really going to do today is we're going to take a deep dive into the property tax amendment that Governor DeSantis and the Florida legislature have put on the ballot on November 3rd. It's called Amendment 3, and it's labeled Save Our Homes from Excessive Property Taxes, which we're going to talk about the problem of the ballot language in detail. And there's some lawsuits that have been filed, one of which has been filed by Jeff Brandis to challenge the wording of the ballot summary. But originally, this was the pet project of Governor DeSantis, when he proposed it to the legislature 4 days before the special session, he'd been talking about this thing for 18 months or more, mm-hmm. and yet he wouldn't reveal what his actual plan was. And when he did it, he only gave 4 days notice. The legislature realized that there were some deep holes in his proposal, one of which was he wasn't going to allow public schools to be funded from the tax money. And so they pushed back and they made some amendments to his proposal. And as a result, now the governor is always kind of playing crybaby and saying, I'm not going to go out and campaign for this thing because it's not really what I wanted. And so he's leaving us with the mess to clean up. But let's talk a little bit about what that amendment will do if more than 60% of Florida's voters approve it. So what it does right now, we have, if you are a homeowner in the state of Florida, you have a $50,000 homestead exemption. So the way that works is, let's say your house is worth $400,000. If the property appraiser has it assessed at $400,000, you take $50,000 off of that assessed value, and then you are taxed on the value of $350,000. In addition to that, if you are a homestead owner, then there is, since 1995, there's been something called the Save Our Homes Amendment, where we agreed that the maximum amount that you could have your assessment raised every year was 3%. And so what's really happened over time is that longtime homeowners have been able to really, their assessment hasn't kept up with what the market value of the house is. So they've really been treated differently under the tax system than somebody who moves here and buys a new house. Because every time a house is sold, then there's a new bite at the apple for the property appraiser to come in and say, this is what we're going to now assess the property at. So, for example, I lived in Tampa for many years, and I had owned my house since the early 90s, and it had my assessment had only gone up 3% a year. And some people moved in next door, and they were paying three or four times as much in taxes as I was for the same services, everything else, you know, houses essentially next door to one another, and it simply hasn't been fair. But this project, this proposal is as we're going to talk about today, just half-baked. I mean, Jeff, I know you've been very critical about it, you know, in terms of how the legislature handled this situation. You want to talk a little bit about that?
19: Look, this is the – I think you've framed it well. So the governor has talked about this for over 18 months, and it's really been an evolving conversation, right? I mean, he proposed, all right, we're going to do a $1,000 tax credit. We have a surplus this year. Let's just do a $1,000 credit for everybody in the state that's homesteaded. Then it evolved into, well, let's just get away with all property taxes, but no definition, no discussion about what replaces that. Doesn't want to have a conversation about raising taxes at all, so just kind of leaves it there. And then there was a couple of further evolutions, and then ultimately came out with this plan of, all right, let's go to 150, then immediately 250, and then adjust it for inflation and require the legislature to put up a schedule for full elimination. But not showing the numbers, showing the numbers statewide, but not showing the numbers of the 67 counties and 411 different cities in the state of Florida. And so ultimately what you end up with is like, all right, you know, people, they love to talk about the big numbers of the state, you know, like, oh, we've gone from $30 billion in spending to $60 billion in spending, without discussing that that's incredibly localized where that 30 and, you know, that $60 billion kind of the real growth of that was. It's highly concentrated down in Miami-Dade and Broward, Jacksonville, the Tampa Bay market. But there are dozens of communities across Florida that haven't seen a huge growth. And there are some communities that have seen massive influx of population, right? Their cities, their counties have effectively, you know, grown by 50% in a handful of years. Some of the fastest growing counties in the country were in Florida. And so there's been a really there was essentially no math behind this. There was no data provided. I mean, we're a month from the time that they passed this, and we're still kind of crowdsourcing the impacts of what this means. The Legislative Budget Commission, the economists of the state have gotten together, and while the state was talking about this being an $8 billion annual hit to local governments, they come out and say it's about $11.9, $12 billion hit annually and recurring. And it, you know, once the inflation adjustment kicks in, it starts to grow again. So it will be really – this is a fascinating discussion, and it frankly undermines this the foundation of how we've built Florida, on the tax system of Florida, right? The state's largely funded by sales tax, other, you know, transfer taxes, dock stamps, those types of things are kind of what drives the state's revenue side of the picture. But for local government, it's all property tax. And there are cities that are predominantly, and counties that are predominantly homesteaded, and homesteaded with more modest priced homes. And they are radically more impacted than your counties like Miami-Dade and Broward and some of these places that have much higher home values.
17: So just to be clear, what this proposes to do is in 2027, next year, it would increase the property, homestead exemption from $50,000 to $150,000. Mm-hmm. And then the following year to $250,000. And then after that, the legislature would then look at it for inflation and try to completely wipe out any kind of property tax,
19: yes.
17: Correct?
19: So they're required to put together a schedule for full elimination. Now, there's nothing that defines that schedule has to be 10 years or 100 years, right? So there's that. But inflation will do that alone. I mean, it will knock out a lot of these properties by itself. I mean, if you have 3 or 4% inflation, you're at $300,000 pretty quickly with a $250,000 base adjusting for inflation. You're there in 5 to 7 years, and then you're at 350 in a decade. And so for counties and cities that predominantly rely on these funds to fund their local governments, then the question is, all right, well, what do they do? How do they shift? What do they tax instead? Because they have obligations. One of the challenges I think the governor talks about when he talks about counties is he talks about like they're a bucket of money. Like there's these county governments have grown X amount in the last few years. And yes, the bucket overall has grown, but county budgets aren't buckets. They're more like ice trays, right? You can't spend, for example, fuel dollars on things that aren't related to transportation. You can't spend impact fees that aren't related to that impact. You clearly can't spend money, grant money, outside of the grant that it's in. There is this one pool of money called general revenue that where most of the ad valorem falls into, but the other things that fall into that space of the general fund is things like pension obligations and local debt obligations, those types of things. And so when you look at just those funds, which is what we really should be talking about, the general funds, and you start backing out, all right, what are the long-term bond obligations of a county? What are the pension obligations of a county? And then, you know, what are their other post-employment benefits, OPEBs, what's left? Well, what's left is what people actually run government on, right? That's what funds your police, your firefighters, your libraries, your parks. That's really the bucket of money. And what we're finding is, all right, well, you know, we're already kind of squeezing it down with our existing debt and obligations. Now we're about to squeeze it the other way with this much larger exemption. And so at least counties going, all right, what do we do next?
17: Yeah. So the amendment focuses the benefits on homeowners, you know, people that have a homestead exemption. There is a provision. Let's talk about what the current state of the law is. If you are a landlord who owns rental properties, or you're a commercial building owner, in that situation, you know, I talked earlier about the Save Our Homes Amendment only allowed a 3% per year increase of the assessment. If you are a non-homesteaded property, then it is currently the property appraiser can raise your assessment up to 10%. Mm-hmm. And what this amendment is doing is reducing the maximum annual increase to 5%. The amendment also includes a 5-year waiting period before new Florida residents qualify for the expanded exemption. So if you have not established permanent residency in Florida as of December 31st of this year, then you're limited to the $50,000 exemption for 5 years, regardless of when you purchase a home. That doesn't seem real right. It's unconstitutional.
19: Likely unconstitutional.
17: Yeah, we'll talk about that too. And think about, for example, a military family who moves here and wants to buy a house. They're going to have to wait 5 years before they would get any benefit from this. Again, you know, he sprung this 4 days before the special session. There was absolutely no public input whatsoever, no testimony taken up in the special session about this thing. And, then they passed it. I know you were critical. I've heard you say before that you thought that what the legislature did was a complete failure of leadership.
19: Well, it was malpractice. And this is, you know, listen, if you went to a doctor and he says, hey, we're going to diagnose you with X, but he does no research, no studies, doesn't do any tests, doesn't do anything, and yet, you know, now he's saying, all right, we're going to do this major surgery on you. You would say, no, that's the definition of malpractice. When the legislature does it, somehow it's, you know, the governor wants to call it good governance, right? But nobody really, I mean, again, there's no data here. There's no modeling. We don't understand the impacts. It's like an economist was not consulted at all about what the fallout are. What are the second order effects of this? How are cities and counties going to respond to these types of changes? You know, and make no mistake, they're going to respond, right? Like, incentives matter at the state level and at the county and city level, and they have obligations and they've got to figure out how to pay for these things. And so my general thesis is this is a tax shift. It's not a tax cut. And while this overall conversation is about property taxes, what it really is about is power, right? Because, and the governor admitted this, right? The governor, as part of his rollout of this, said, we're going to create a trust fund because we know likely that there are cities and counties that we're going to bankrupt and we are going to need to backfill those counties. Now, he didn't use the word bankrupt, but he said, we know we're going to need to backfill those counties. Well, you know, backfill things unless they're going under, right? Right. In Tallahassee, especially. So he knows we need to backfill them. And so he says, well, we're going to create this trust fund. But he fails to tell you where the money's coming from that's going to fund the trust fund, how counties and cities can apply to the trust fund. So let's just kind of assume the trust fund is established. The legislature ended up carving that trust fund piece out, but ultimately they're going to have to do something on that front. They just didn't want to be hamstrung to have to do it right away. They're going to have to determine what funds that trust fund, but they're also going to have to determine how counties apply for that trust fund. And that means that Tallahassee is going to be able to start talking about setting whatever your minimum tax rates are, right? Because even the counties and cities that are going to qualify for that trust fund, the state's not going to allow them to set their tax rates, their millage rates to zero, right? It's going to say, no, you must charge X amount of tax in order to comply, in order to access the trust fund, right? There must be some minimum kind of local participation to go into the trust fund. They could also say, we're not willing to fund your county or city unless you've maxed out your millage, right? So now all of a sudden you can have counties and cities going to 10 mills in order to qualify for the trust fund, which some of them will have to do because that's how they're going to survive, right? The other option is we have to join an emerging county or we have to take over the city, something along those lines. So now all of a sudden the state is now defining what local tax rates are going to be. And this is something, again, a second order effect that people haven't thought about. But let me tell you, it's like Tallahassee, you know, remote control operating your city or county. Like, it's all well and good what your mayor or your county commissioner or city council wants to do, but ultimately they don't control their budget. And yeah, if you don't control the budget, you don't really control your county.
17: And let's think about it. Tallahassee, they're there for 60 days every year, and then they're gone. Mm-hmm. And you know, emergencies happen throughout the year. Yeah. Local governments are going to be hamstrung. They're going to have to go to Tallahassee.

0: a very efficient government. And I have no problem with some of the reviews that are going on, you know, calling out some of the wasteful spending. There is wasteful spending on every level of government. And that's there's no doubt about that. And we should absolutely work to fight that everywhere we can. But this plan doesn't work. And it doesn't work because counties and cities can shift to non-ad valorem taxes. Right. And what people may not be familiar with that term, but, you know, ad valorem is related to the value of a property. Non-ad valorem can be just a parcel tax or a square footage tax on your property. And there are examples of this throughout Florida. Cape Coral's kind of famous for it. There's a big issue up in the panhandle right now where a fire district shifted to non-ad valorem. But non-ad valorems are not subject to any exemptions. So there are scenarios where a long-term homeowner, the one you described earlier, will end up paying more property tax under this, just through a non-ad valorem tax. But your bill will start looking like a line item, right? You'll look like a Spirit Airlines ticket if you flew on Spirit Airlines. You know, where you have to pay separate for your baggage.
1: Or Allegiant,
0: right? Yeah, that's probably a better, more Tampa Bay example, right? Allegiant. Right, where you pay for your bags, you pay for your early boarding, you want to select your seat, all that stuff, right? And it's all kind of itemized on your bill. Well, you're going to potentially have a police itemization, a fire itemization, all of these things. And again, they're not subject to the ad valorem cap, the exemption. So now you're paying, you know, $500 per parcel for police and $700 for fire and, you know, $600 for wastewater or whatever else it's going to be. So these scenarios are real. We see them around the state of Florida. And they're not subject to exemptions. And on top of that, you're still going to have to pay the ad valorem piece of your property as well. So this is for many, this is we just don't know what the second and third order effects are of this discussion. And you know, I would love to discuss, like, renters get nothing out of this.
1: Yeah.
0: One third of Floridians rent. And there is no benefit for them. In fact, they're likely going to pay higher taxes if this passes. Even with the commercial cap, cities and counties will just raise millage. And if they raise millage, the taxes go up on the landowner or the landlord, and ultimately he's going to turn that around for the most part and adjust rents.
1: Yeah, and this just screams that we're going to have a huge sales tax as well that's going to be increased to try to fill some of the holes. And everybody's going to have to pay that.
0: Yeah, I mean, that's the pernicious part of if it goes to renters, right? The renters get no benefit, but then they end up paying more in sales tax. And the challenge with sales tax by doing it like, oh, people are like, well, we'll just shift over to a sales tax. The sales tax dollars go to Tallahassee first. And even with sales tax, even if you raise the sales tax a couple of cents, like that money isn't guaranteed to be spent in your local community. The state could parcel that out because it's going to have to. Parcel that out to the communities that are struggling more. So now all of a sudden you think, well, I'm spending these dollars locally. They're staying local. No, your dollar's going to go to Hendry County and you know, going to go fund the city of Wauchula and then maybe going up and funding, Leon or
1: Liberty.
0: Liberty County, right? Yeah. Like you're going to be funding other counties and other services with your tax dollars. I understand people hate property taxes, but like, we know the boundaries of properties. We know the boundaries of cities and counties because we know the properties within them. We know that that generally isn't going to move. And it's really hard to commit fraud in the property tax space.
1: Mm-hmm.
0: Right. And so it's very stable compared to other taxes. Right. So we have this we have this challenging dilemma that if we even shifted to a sales tax, well, what happens in a recession? Right. What happens when people slow down buying? Well, we're going to immediately go out and turn off all the fire trucks.
1: Yeah.
0: That isn't going to happen.
1: All right.
0: So we've got to find we've built Florida on essentially the two-legged stool. There's kind of three ways that you can tax in the states. Right. You can tax income. You can tax land. Those are kind of the way and you can tax sales. Right. So Florida taxes sales and it taxes land. It does not have any statewide income tax. We're trying to chop off that second leg too, apparently.
1: Yeah. Well, you put out on social media and I guess part of the Florida Policy Project, a kind of top 10 list of mm-hmm. things. It may be longer than 10 now, but
0: it's a lot longer than 10.

0: of things that, you know, they just didn't consider when before they passed this. Mm-hmm. And the first one, if this is real tax reform, what replaces it? So let's talk about that.
1: Well, we've briefly talked about that. Like we Florida operates on a two-legged stool. We don't have an income tax. We operate on really sales, and we operate on property taxes. And so if we chop off the leg of property taxes, what comes in and replaces it? We've talked a little bit about this. We've talked, do we shift to we could get rid of property taxes all over the state tomorrow. We just double the sales tax, right? But that's an incredibly regressive tax on your poorest Floridians and definitely hits your renters extremely hard right now. Now they get, again, no benefit from the property tax exemptions, and they get all of this challenging additional sales tax that they've got to pay on all the items that they're apparel and food and everything else that they're buying. So that's a challenge. But I think really what replaces is a non-ad valorem taxes. I think they shift to a per parcel fee and non-ad valorem taxes. And again, the challenge there is some people are going to end up paying more.
0: Well, I looked at some of the impacts on what it would do to local governments, mm-hmm. For example, in Pinellas County, and this is from the Florida Association of Counties, did some math. I'm glad somebody tried to do some math. You've talked about some numbers that are even higher mm-hmm. than what they have here. But for example, according to their research, if this passes, then in 2027, the statewide impact will be a deficit of $2.94 billion. There's just a hole in the budget of $2.94 billion. And then the next year, it would be more than $5 billion of lost revenue for cities and counties across the state. And, how do you plug that hole if you don't have any other source of revenue for it?
1: Well, there's some spending cuts that can take place, right? I mean, we could go in and cut these counties and cities' budgets 5 to 7%, and nobody would really notice the impact of that, I don't think. But beyond that, it gets to be really painful. And again, when you've seen one county in Florida, you've seen exactly one county in Florida. They're all different. They all have different levels of home ownership. They have different levels of not just home ownership, but home values, right? I mean, Boca Raton, very different than Perry, Florida, right? And little old Liberty County only has 8,000 residents, and their average home value is like $240,000, $220,000. So it's they're essentially all exempt in that county, and yet the county still has to operate services.
0: So in Pinellas County, Kevin, do you have any numbers about Pinellas County and what it might lose?
2: Give it to me. I know it's very high, but I want to thank you, Senator, for coming on board and talking with us. You know, my father was in the military, and he always taught me there's no free lunch. You just mentioned you take away no income tax and no property tax, and I thank you for. But I know it's a huge. I don't have the figure in front of me, Gary, but go ahead.
0: Yeah, the Pinellas County is going to lose more than $120 million of tax revenue in 2027, and that goes up to $199 million in 2028. Again, this is next year. There's no planning, no way to plug the hole. It's just you're not going to have that money anymore. In Hillsborough County, it's even worse. It's $219 million of lost tax revenue in 2027 and $374 million of lost tax revenue in 2028. Let's remember that these city governments, they provide our water, they provide our sewer service, all of these things. And we haven't even talked about the impact yet of what happens if there's another hurricane. And, all the cleanup costs and all those things that are associated with that. Number two on your list, Jeff, was, is this a tax cut or just a tax costume change?
1: Yeah. Where do we shift taxes to? So this is really the question of, all right, do we just shift to non-ad valorem? Do we shift to sales? Do we shift to parking fees? Do we shift to... you want to go to the city park and there's a fee now to go into the city park. Where do we draw the revenue from? cities and counties have lots of taxing authorities and the ability to raise certain fees in order to fund local governments. So what do they shift to? And that's my argument, that it's a largely just a costume change. They're going to find revenue, and they're going to make some cuts, but they're also going to be on the search for new revenue sources.
0: Number three on your hit list of things that the legislature didn't think about is who pays the debt already backed by property taxes.
1: Right. We've talked a little bit about this, but again, in the general revenue fund, in the general fund for most counties and cities, that's where their debt resides. And you've already seen, you know, people like Mike Fasano from Pasco County come out and say, listen, you know, we're going to have to raise taxes just to cover the debt. And this is not, that's not a unique thing to Pasco, right?
0: Yeah.
1: Many of these counties and cities have, you know, during when low interest rates were low, bonded a bunch of money, put forth a bunch of projects in order to kind of benefit the communities for the long term. And that was probably a good investment back then,
0: yeah,
1: to make those, to make that decision and issue those bonds at what was historically low interest rates. But the debt service has to be paid. Or the credit rating is impacted, obviously, of your county or city, which just hurts you in the future because, you know, even a 2 or 3% change in interest rates is over a 20 or 30 year life of a bond, tens of millions of dollars for some of these counties and cities that you wouldn't have had to pay, that could have funded other things. But now they're just going to pay for the uncertainty that you've created in your county and city by not having a stable source of revenue.
0: Yeah. So, you know, for our listeners, this bonding that we're talking about, local governments, you know, they need to borrow money in order to finance big projects,
1: right,
0: like replacing all the sewer pipes in Tampa.
1: Right.
0: You know, it's a $5 billion project. So they go out and they bond those out and they borrow the money. People then buy those municipal bonds and receive interest on their investment. But the property taxes were pledged,
1: that's correct,
0: as security,
1: right,
0: for those bonds.
1: Right.
0: It's a promise from the local government that we will make sure to the investors that they're going to get their money no matter what. And then there's a credit rating that's associated with that bond offering. And if all of a sudden everybody that's rating these bonds looks around and says, wait a minute, there's no money there, there's no tax base anymore, well, these aren't safe investments anymore.
1: Correct.
0: Right. So nobody's going to fund, you know, local governments. And that's, as you said earlier, that's how we created the system here in Florida.
1: Sure.
0: And we're just going to throw that out?
1: Well, because right. And why are investors willing to make that investment into bonds? Well, because it's written in the state constitution, right? Like they're like, oh, you have tax revenue built into the state constitution, and now we're about to radically change that underlying thesis. And listen, I mean, you're going to price bond debt on risk, right, and uncertainty. And what does this create? It creates risk and uncertainty. Whereas before, you had some certainty because it was in the constitution and was difficult to change. If this passes, I think you're driving a ton of uncertainty into these markets. And frankly, you know, if you had to pay them back with sales tax, it's just a lot less stable, and they're going to want more money for it.
0: Yeah. If you're just joining us, you're listening to the Voice of Reason. I'm Gary Gibbons, and joining me in the studio is Jeff Brandis, former state senator, who's the president of the Florida Policy Project. And we're talking about this proposed constitutional amendment that would completely change the way that property taxes work here in Florida. It's going to be on the ballot in November. And if you want to join the conversation, you can call us at 727-441-3000 and ask your question or make your comment. Jeff, one of the things that this the proposed amendment does is it talks about what
3: this message has been transcribed.
0: What a core service is.
1: Right.
0: And again, this is the power shift that you talked about. Tallahassee trying to manage what local governments think are important and not important. So, tell us about the core service thing.
1: Yeah. So, this was a lot of the debate and discussion in Tallahassee when this amendment came up was, or with this whole conversation that basically counties and cities are now limited to funding only core services. And then you say, well, what's a core service? What defines that? And they basically said, well, it's everything that government does today. But I think it's really more like the things that they don't do that we don't like, then we would be able to challenge that that's not a core service. But nobody really, this is kind of an undefined in this incredibly amorphous term of core service, right? Like, you know, our parks core service. Well, sure. We could make an argument that they are, you know, but what about children's boards? What about funding that? Is that a core service? What about funding homeless activities? Is that a core service? I mean, we kind of, the farther out on the we go from kind of what actually government funds. Now, I think people would argue that, you know, hot yoga for your city's employees like Orlando was doing is probably not a core service. But we're going to have a lot of gray area around, like, what is a core service here as well, right? I mean, do you fund, you know, abuse shelters? Are those, what about animal shelters? Like, do you fund those? Are those the core services of government? Right. I don't know. And this is where there's going to be a lot of litigation from the cities and counties challenging Tallahassee or Tallahassee challenging cities and counties on the definition of core services.
0: Yeah. Is permitting, is Tallahassee going to try to control all permitting for anything that could be built in your county or city? How about parks, libraries, transit? You mentioned homeless services. At first, they left out the constitutional officers
1: officers, right. They can't be funded.
0: Constitutional officers are people like your sheriff,
1: right.
0: The clerk of the court.
1: Supervisor of elections.
0: Supervisor of elections. Right. Yeah, they don't get any money from tax from property
1: collector,
0: tax.
1: Tax appraiser, right? Those types of offices, yeah.
0: Come on, Governor. This was totally reckless.
1: I think they wrote this thing over a couple of weeks, that this was not a year-long project for them. This was give it to us, one of our junior staffers and have them put together some constitutional amendment here. And I think that's what happened. Right? This wasn't written by the governor. It wasn't written by the chief of staff. It was written by, you know, one of his deputy chiefs of staff who took this project on. They threw it together. They, you know, it's got politically charged language. They haven't looked at the collateral consequences. They didn't do it with data. They have no understanding of what the second or third order effects of this are. And yet we're about to fundamentally rewrite the kind of foundation of local governments on something that has no research, no data, and really no nobody's thought through the impacts of this.
2: Hey, Jeff, this is Kevin real quick.
0: Yeah, go ahead, Kevin.
2: I'm probably getting ahead of myself. I think, though, number one, thank you for informing us and Gary. What can we do? I think we all agree this is a horrible proposal. Obviously, we're trying to get the word out, and you're doing a great job. But any suggestions that what we can do, the listeners can do on a little by little basis to help defeat this amendment?
1: Well, I mean, I think it's going to really be a conversation about, all right, I think it's talking to their friends and neighbors. I think it's saying, hey, listen, you know, what do you think about this? And having a conversation and trying to inform them on this issue. Listen, it's not. The polling I've seen on this has it roughly, you know, 62 to 66% right now. And the interesting thing about constitutional amendments is they usually come out at their high water mark. And the governor has come out and said, I'm not going to advocate for this. So where's the money that's going to be on the pro side going to be? Right. I'm not hearing about massive organizations throwing money behind this to support it. What I am hearing about is massive organizations about to throw money behind it to defeat it. Because there's a lot of different concerns that from your larger landowners, from your big box stores, from all of these groups that are going to be heavily impacted, because those are the people that are going to pay more taxes, you know, in the short term, while local governments are moving to a non-ad valorem system, they're going to just raise millage, right? That's going to be that's the shortest putt for them, is to raise millage on the non-homesteaded properties. And you know what? The non-homestead guys, they don't vote. At least they don't vote like the homesteaded property guys do. And so that's going to be the shortest putt. But for your larger landowners, they're looking at saying, "Oh my gosh, we're gonna be paying more taxes across the state in every property that we have, because this definitely isn't a tax cut for them."
0: Yeah. Number five on your list of things that the legislature and governor didn't think about: who actually controls your city or county budget after this? If Tallahassee defines core services, spending limits, reimbursement formulas, and allowable millage rates and growth and allowable revenue as a result, then local government becomes what, a government by permission slip?
1: Right. That's it. I think I tweeted out that the governor is about to be the mayor of half the towns and cities in the state of Florida, because he's now defining for them how to operate their individual counties and cities, right? If you control the budget, you control the policy, you control what goes on in a city and county. And you can, you know, veto things by saying, all right, well, if you do that, we're not going to fund you. And that's just not been the relationship of local government. And frankly, it's not been the relationship of Republicans with local government. I mean, Republicans have been about like decentralizing power, power close to the people, local control. This is kind of a core tenet of my understanding of Republican policies, right? It's you know, how do we, you know, empower locals to make local decisions and keep that local control so that people feel like they're connected to their government. This disconnects you from your government, because now all of a sudden, if you want that project, you better get in your car, drive 4 hours, and go complain to your state representative, who, depending on their seniority, can help you or not. Right, you get some freshman House member up there, and that's who you're advocating to. Good luck. You have the Speaker, you're probably going to be fine. But now we've totally shifted the balance of power to the senior membership, who gets to decide for your local community how they are going to spend their money.
0: Yeah, and they're only there 60 days a year.
1: Right. Good luck.
0: You know, this is a part-time job.
1: Sure. But, you can reach them Monday from afternoon till Thursday during these 60 days out of the year if you want to get your project funded. And, oh, by the way, it could be vetoed.
0: So, you know, as much as people don't like property taxes, one thing you can say about them is that they are stable.
1: Right. They're stable.
0: You know?
1: Right. That's exactly right. We know where those properties are. They aren't going to move. It's hard to commit fraud with it.
0: And you contrast that with sales tax and tourism revenues. What if there's a recession? What if there's another pandemic?
1: Right. So I think this is one of the bigger challenges. It's like, if we move to a non-stable source of revenue, how do, you know, are we going to allow cities and counties to just build up massive reserves in order to kind of fight that eventuality? Well, where are they going to get the money for those from? But more so, like, how do we fund government during the next recession? What happens when tourism falls off? What happens when, you know, we had an oil spill out here, when, you know, a while back? What happens, you know, the threat of that out there drops tourism 20% for a short period of time? Those types of things happen, right? You know, 9/11, I remember I was working in the tourism in the tourism industry, and, you know, we went from 80% occupancy to 20% occupancy for a couple months. And, you know, that's everybody got let go, right?
0: It was like right.
1: The manager was changing the bed sheets in that hotel. So this is a different world, and we have to think about these eventualities. You know, the property taxes, you pay on what's assessed as of January 1, and you pay that in November, right? And that's the kind of way it works every year. And most people pay it in their mortgage. Their mortgage company actually, you know, the servicer actually ends up paying the property taxes, but they pay it on a monthly basis as part of their escrow into their mortgage. When you're paying sales tax, and this is totally unstable, right? We don't know where the future holds there. And so how are city counties going to budget? They're probably going to add a huge margin of safety, right? They're going to probably have some, you know, we want to project for a 10% over what we actually think we may collect, because we don't know what our collection is going to be.
0: So I know the trust fund was originally part of what the governor had proposed, but
1: right.
0: Then you said the legislature took that out.
1: It did, but they're going to come back. They're going to have to put something back in.
0: Yeah, they're going to have to put that back. So what is going to fund this trust fund when Florida is projecting multi-billion-dollar-a-year deficits?
1: Yeah, so Yes, Florida has a surplus this year. The 26-27 tax year, it has a surplus. But if you go look at what the economists forecast, it is forecasted to have a $1.5 billion deficit in 27-28 and a $6.6 billion deficit 28-29. And so there is no money to just, you know, there's no taking it out of surplus to fund the trust fund. They're going to have to come up with revenue for this. The governor doesn't want to talk about tax increases, nor does the legislature, right? And so at some juncture, they're going to have a conversation about what actually funds this. And unless they're willing to kind of shut off one area of government and you move those funds over, they're going to have to talk about what taxes people are going to pay what they're going to increase in order to fund this trust fund.
0: So let's talk about special districts. That's something that a lot of people probably don't really understand or haven't really, some may not have experienced them, but Florida, it through its growth in, let's say you're building a new subdivision, mm-hmm. And you need to put in roads and sewer and all of that. What's happened in the last 15 years or more is that we've relied on what's called a community development district, a CDD,
1: right?
0: And special districts and municipal service taxing units and infrastructure authorities, all of these things that are fee-based. Mm-hmm. And what you mentioned earlier was that there will be no cap on these what are referred to as non-ad valorem taxes.
1: Or parcel taxes, yeah. That's how I think.
0: And so what you think is going to happen is these are just going to go sky high, right?
1: Yeah, they're going to shift to these non-ad valorem fees. But, you know, special districts are things like your mosquito control district. Right. They are, you know, special fire districts. You have special fire districts that can operate. But there are special districts scattered across the state of Florida that people just have. They don't see them. They run in the background, but they are kind of the base load of government. You know, city, county, special districts are kind of part of all of the soup of local government and a lot of what people don't see. But many of them are going to be significantly revenue challenged after this passes because they have some basis in ad valorem taxes.
0: Your question number 9 is, are we trying to solve a housing crisis entirely through the tax code?
1: Yeah. My argument there is we're actually about to make the affordability crisis worse, not better. People will say, well, you know, now all of a sudden the big incentive for renters is to shift to homeownership. Well, that's just not. A lot of these renters, if they could own, would own. They can't afford to own, right? Like, think, you know, if we went back in time, you know, 2019, average home value in Florida was $250,000-$300,000. It's now $420,000. Interest rates have doubled in the last 3 to 4 years, right? And so it's, you know, the housing affordability is one of the most challenging issues for people across the state, and definitely for young families, you know, definitely for you know, college kids getting out. I mean, more people are the average first time home buyer in Florida is now 40 years old. If you just roll back a decade, it was like 28, 29.
0: Yeah.
1: Well, what changed? Well, housing prices changed, interest rates changed, and it just became out of reach. And this has compounding secondary effects, like, you know, family formations and people are having less kids. All of these things are the issue. The governor came out and said, well, this is going to help solve the housing affordability crisis. It is, and actually makes it worse. Why? Because if you're a county commissioner, you're a city councilman, and a developer comes to you and says, listen, I want to build, you know, I want to build $250,000 houses. Well, in your mind before this passed, the formula was, all right, growth equals revenue minus costs. Right? That's kind of the growth. Now, because the first 250,000 are exempt, growth equals cost. Right? Yeah. There is no revenue.
0: Right.
1: Right. And so, but you know, the long term obligations of roads and sewer and water and police and firefighters and libraries and the parks that you have to put on and everything else, ground maintenance, all of the, you know, mowing the grass,
0: the bonds all, we already,
1: the bonds, everything else, yeah. Right? So all of those things have to be paid. So you're like, hey, will you turn that from a 200-unit single-family home rental, or sorry, single-family home development to a 200-unit apartment, right? Because at least with an apartment, I get revenue. There is zero revenue if it's homes. And so, you know, people, this is really going to put a damper on counties and cities' desire to allow for lower cost housing, because there's just no benefit to them, and they're not you know, altruistic in their nature, right? That they're driven by math, and the math says don't do this, and so they don't. But at least for some meaningful amount of properties, they don't, which drives the home affordability challenge even worse.
0: Does this proposal reduce the cost of government or simply change the collection mechanism?
1: Yeah, there's nothing in this. There's nothing in this amendment that limits government, like the cost of government, right? You know, this is my big challenge with the CFO going around and kind of going around the state calling what he does audits. No CPA, no attorney would agree that those are audits.
0: Right,
1: they are not
0: right.
1: audits. They are at best reviews, right? Like tabletop reviews, right? It's kind of my running joke with the CFO is like, you keep calling these things audits, but literally nobody would call these things audits. But there, you know, he says, oh, well, just for, you know, we're just for growth and we just for CPI. Well, what if CPI is the wrong metric? I mean, CPI is televisions and apparel, things like that, you know, everyday purchases. Governments don't buy a lot of TVs and apparel. They do buy a lot of health insurance. They do buy a lot of police officers and firefighters and fire trucks and have to be building maintenance. That inflation rate is probably much higher than your standard CPI. And so maybe the fundamental foundation of this argument is wrong, right? Because we aren't using the right numbers. And because nobody said what number should we be using instead of just core CPI, which is wrong, and so these costs are still going to rise for local governments, right? They're still going to have to provide police, they're still going to have to provide fire, they're still going to have to pay pension obligations. We've talked about how potentially their credit rating gets impacted and how debt costs could go up for them. They're so they have to figure out how to fund this thing. And nothing in this amendment changes that cost structure. It changes the revenue. It does not change the cost structure.
0: Yeah, and if you have to hire, if you're the city of St. Pete and you want to hire 5 new police officers and you don't have it in your budget, you have to go to Tallahassee now to ask for money to get
1: or you just
0: to hire your police.
1: Yeah, I don't think people are going to defund the police after this. That's not my argument. My argument is just they're not going to fund them. Like, they're not going to fund the new ones, right? So if you needed 8 officers and you have the budget for 2, you're going to hire 2. You may have to go to Tallahassee to get the other 6. Maybe Tallahassee says, we'll give you 3. But you're still going to have empty shifts at the end of the day. It's just math. It's the math doesn't work. We can't hire these new officers, or we can only hire 2 of them. I don't think they're going to see, you know, or the police officer, we're going to keep these police cars for another 3 years and another 100,000 miles. Or, you know, the fire trucks are going to be older. Those types of things are going to happen. It's natural that those things would happen as cities and counties adjust to the new world that they're living in.
0: And you may get a separate charge for fire protection.
1: Right.
0: And when the fire alarm rings, will they check to see whether you've paid or not right. before they go out to put the fire out?
1: There's a case in Tennessee or something up there about that. Yeah, I saw that.
0: It's happened. History's repeating itself. The biggest problem to me with this whole thing is that there's absolutely no sunset provision in it. There's nothing that says that we're gonna take a look at this thing and we're gonna come back, and if it didn't work, we're gonna go back to the old system. Instead, they're putting this in the hands of the voters to say, cheerleading. We're going to lower your taxes, and doesn't that sound great? And if the voters happen to approve it, there's no way to get we step off the ledge.
1: Yeah, there's no way back.
0: Yeah.
1: There's no way back, right? You'd have to unwind this thing through another constitutional amendment, which will be incredibly difficult to do, right? My argument was, let's build in a failsafe, right? Like, let's have the ability to put the pin back in the grenade, because what we're doing here is rolling a live grenade into the Constitution, right? And really blowing up the fundamental foundation of how we fund local governments. And so let's have the ability to do, you know, 3 years, 5 years, 7 year review where this thing reverts and we have a more robust conversation with actual numbers and data and do the due diligence versus the post-closing due diligence that we would do afterwards, right? We want to do the due diligence up front and understand what the impacts are and maybe design a better system. This may be the best system in the world. I mean, it may be the I don't think it will be, but you know, the governor may be some savant Mensa genius that has come up with this plan that will radically not do any of the things that I fear. I don't think that that's the case, but it may be an absolute disaster, right? This may be a train wreck that we're going to watch out playing over multiple years. To me, it costs you nothing to put a sunset in. It gives you complete optionality to say, we will have the ability to review this. And if it's working out really well, great. If we can make it better, great. We can go back to the voters and try to make it even better than we've done.
0: Yeah.
1: This removes all they had to do is put in a couple of sentences.
0: Exactly. That's part of the malpractice you talked about.
1: Yeah, that's it. Like all you had to do was do this one little thing. And you know what? It would have said, everybody else would have said, listen, we're going to try it out. We're going to try it out. It may not work. We're going to try it out. This is permanent.
0: All right. We're going to take a break and for news at the top of the hour. But we'd really like to invite you to call in and ask some questions about this tax proposal by calling 727-441-3000. We will be back in a minute with more of discussion about this horrible property tax amendment.

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2: Back to a trickle. I'm Chris Foster, Fox News. Just two now oil tankers are reported to have moved to the Strait of Hormuz today, one of them loaded with Iranian oil, as U.S. airstrikes resume in response to Iran attacking tankers in the Strait.
3: Iranian state media reported explosions in southern port cities, explosions in Bashir, home to that massive nuclear power plant complex. Iranian counterstrikes went into Kuwait, Qatar, and Bahrain. Kuwait says they shot down 3 ballistic missiles, a cruise missile, and 10 drones. For the first time now, Iran has fired into Jordan. The U.S. embassy staff was ordered to shelter in place. Jordanians now say they've intercepted some 8 missiles that were fired into Jordan. No injuries from that. Now, this follows a night in which the U.S. fired on some 90 targets that were hit in Iran last night. That's an increase from 80 the night before. Airport runways, missile launchers were among the targets, and we know that a railroad bridge was hit.
2: Fox's Mike Tobin. President Trump's back at the White House after a 2-day NATO summit in Turkey. He flew there on the new Air Force One donated by the Qatari government. He left on one of the old ones.
4: He said the new aircraft was being sent to the U.K. to stop at military bases so the soldiers could see it before switching back to it in England, telling reporters they were, quote, on a dangerous plane due to the threat from Iran.
5: I'm number one on their list before you. But if I go, you go. Right?
6: What was their specific
5: perhaps someday you want to change professions.
4: The New York Times reports that the Secret Service is said to have asked the president not to use the new jet, fueling questions about the retrofitting of safety measures on it. Tanya J. Powers, Fox News.
2: A man accused of deliberately damaging the D.C. Lincoln Memorial Reflecting Pool pleads not guilty to a charge of felony property destruction. David Hearn's supporters there outside the courthouse is accused of causing more than $1,000 in damage by ripping newly installed blue sealant. He says all he did was touch a chunk that was already peeling. He's 67 years old, a canoe racer in 3 Summer Olympics. I'm Chris Foster, Fox News.
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15: Well, welcome back to the Voice of Reason. We've spent the first hour today doing a pretty deep dive into the proposed Florida property tax amendment that's going to be on the ballot in November. And I'm sitting here in the studio with Jeff Brandis, a former state senator who spent 12 years up there in Tallahassee.
16: 2 years in the House and a decade in the Senate, yes.
15: Oh, boy. Wow. And is now working with a group called the Florida Policy Project. And then on the phone with us is my co-host, Kevin Carey, an attorney and former circuit judge. Kevin, you still there?
23: I'm still here. And I wanted to, if I could interject one second, and I feel like I should be getting continuing legal education. We call CLE, Jeff, for lawyers. I didn't need to, but because it's very substantive. But there's been some mention made about these legal challenges, and we haven't had a chance to talk about that. Mm-hmm. Do you see any potential legal challenge that might have some chance of success to keep this off the ballot?
16: I don't know that it keeps it off ultimately off the ballot. I think you know, our remedy is really that the Attorney General rewrites the ballot language in a nonpartisan fashion, in a non kind of not so much even partisan non. You know, it's kind of like they're tilting the pinball machine with the language that they use. Things like, oh, this is for, you know, to address excessive property taxes. Well, again, we've discussed how if we shift to non-ad valorem, that some people's taxes potentially go up. They say things like, well, this benefits all small businesses. Well, it does benefit. It may benefit some small businesses, but there are other small businesses. If they raise millage, they'll be negatively impacted, right? So it's the words you use that ultimately, you know, most people are not going to have done the deep dive research into this when they walk in the ballot box. Many people, the first time they ever read the ballot is when they read the ballot summary, they get their absentee ballot, or when they go into the ballot box and start voting. And so having it say exactly what it does is really important without kind of leaning language that kind of is leading the voter. And the legislature there's a ton of precedent on this, right? That we challenge amendments all the time. Last, you know, they challenged Amendment 3 and Amendment 4 last in 2024 over this. The state challenged them. So this is not an uncommon challenge. I think it is uncommon that it is happening, you know, that it's all happening so fast, right? Because this ballot amendment, look, it was totally intentional that they waited till the very last minute to put this on the ballot. It was totally intentional to do it without data and research. If they had just waited 2 weeks, right, which is what my argument to the leadership of the legislature was like, you don't need to do this right away. If you wait 2 weeks, what happens? Well, if they had waited 2 weeks, the governor would have signed the budget and they would have been outside of qualifying, right? So if you had just waited 2 weeks, you would have flipped the table on the governor and said, listen, governor, unless you're willing to sign all of my appropriations, I'm not willing to vote for this. And, you know, the threat was, oh, well, the governor's going to throw somebody last minute in your race and endorse them in the primary. Well, you would have been outside the qualifying window, too. So this was intentional by all three parties to do it without data And also, if you had waited 2 weeks, your cities and counties would have come back with their initial budget numbers and said, this is why this doesn't work. And members would have had a lot more incentive to vote against it. This is all intentional. But there is, to kind of answer your question, I don't think there's anything specifically in this constitutional amendment that gets that in the legal challenges, unless there is a real problem rewriting the language in a constitutional fashion. But there are other unconstitutional provisions in this amendment, and we can talk about those, right? The probably the most glaring one is this whole 5-year provision. To me, that is way outside the 14th Amendment. You know, the 14th Amendment is equal protection, and you know, kind of embedded in that is this concept of a right to travel, right? There's a reason that we don't, you know, you don't pay fees when you cross borders. And you get the essentially rights and benefits of the privileges and immunities clauses as you go into other states. But this amendment says if you move into Florida after January 1 of 2027, you must then wait 5 years. I think you use the example that one I've used too. Right? You've got a Marine who retires after 30 years and comes to Florida. You're really going to tell me that Marine has to wait 5 years to get the benefits that a green card holder who is a permanent resident in Florida gets if he comes in December, you know, 30th of 2026, he does it, you know, they're somehow not going to be placed on equal, they're on this unequal footing here. So I think that provision ultimately gets thrown out. And frankly, the legislature's tried this before in a couple of different constitutional amendments, as well, far back as like the 1980s, the Supreme Court has looked at this very similar language and thrown it out. So there are multiple, both U.S. Supreme Court cases. There's a case out of California where California tried to deny benefits or limit benefits to new residents. And that case got thrown out and was overturned. So ultimately, this is probably the most glaring unconstitutional provision in this ballot.
15: Yeah, there's actually a Florida Supreme Court case from 1983, Ostendorf versus Turner, that struck down a law that required homeowners to live in the state of Florida for 5 consecutive years before they could claim the enhanced $25,000 homestead exemption, because at that time it was $5,000. But they said if you'd lived here more than 5 years, you could then get $25,000. And the Supreme Court struck that down, the Florida Supreme Court, saying it violated the Equal Protection Clause of the Florida Constitution. So why does the legislature continue to put stuff in law that is blatantly unconstitutional?
16: Yeah, they
15: drives me nuts.
16: Yes. Yeah. It, you know, that was one of the questions I used to, you know, the members will say, well, I'm not an attorney. I don't know. We don't know. We're going to challenge.
15: We're going
16: to test
15: lawyers.
16: This, right? We have. I used to turn to staff and say, well, what do you think? And they're like, well, you know, we don't want to give you our, you know, it depends. And I'm like, well, this is looks like pretty clear, cut and dry. But again, had they waited 2 weeks, that all of this would have come out in the wash. There were definitely some questions about this provision. And the, you know, the sponsors didn't have great answers. But this essentially, you have to understand, this bill was essentially emailed to them on Thursday morning to the House and the Senate from the governor's office. And the legislature put it in their format, but didn't change many words, and filed it. They amended it slightly by taking out the school provision and removing essentially the trust fund. Those were the two big amendments that they did to this bill. But the governor then says, I don't want to support this. There's a thesis out there that, you know, the governor wanted the governor's point of doing this is for his 2028 presidential run. And that that he actually doesn't really want this to pass because he understands the chaos that it will cause. But he was pot committed. He had talked about it for a year. He felt like he had to do something on this. That is one of the theories that I've heard out there of why he pushed this kind of half baked, quarter baked proposal. And yet now is coming out and saying, well, I'm not going to push it because the legislature changed it. But the legislature's changes were not, they were meaningful, but they did not fundamentally change what the direction of this amendment.
15: during the amendment process, did anyone propose a sunset provision at all?
16: No, absolutely. They proposed.
15: And they voted it down?
16: And they voted it down, yeah. They voted it down.
15: Oh, my God.
16: Yeah, absolutely. Look, you can go back and watch the record, right? And yeah, there was multiple conversations. The House proposed it. The Senate talked about it. There was a lot of conversations about that and trying to put that amendment in place. And that was the one, you know, I was talking to a lot of different members at the time, and that was the one provision that I discussed with them. And, you know, I actually, I think, wrote a tweet. I said, listen, if you're going to pass exactly the governor's bill so he owns it, you don't want to own this thing, because the unintended consequences here are huge. You should just pass whatever he wants you to pass, but put a sunset on it. Like, if you're going to do it that way. And they then chose to come back in and amend it, change some things. So now the governor has now said, it's not mine, it's theirs. Right. Which is exactly what I told them was my concern. Right.
15: Yeah.
16: And they failed to put a sunset on it.
15: And the governor had asked for $5.5 million to promote it.
16: Correct. Yeah, that was the other major change.
15: And
16: right?
15: Cheerlead for it like he did, correct. You know, with the Hope Florida money.
16: Correct. Right. Yeah. There's a state ban on spending taxpayer dollars after the Hope Florida scandal. There is a ban on spending any type of taxpayer dollars to promote amendments. Although he wanted to kind of not withstand that provision and get $5 million to the local supervisors to promote this.
15: So when they took away his money, he said, screw it, I'm not on board with this. And he said he may vote for it, but he's not going to promote it. That's the deal.
16: That's his current statement, is I'm planning to vote for it, but I'm not going to promote it.
15: So to summarize, you know, if the other problems with this plan, if local government is funding itself through fees, there's no annual caps on those fees like there would be with the Save Our Homes that we have under the Constitution now. Small counties, I think one of that you mentioned on a previous show that I heard, Liberty County has a population of 8,000 people.
16: 8,000 people.
15: And they have houses that are worth $250,000 or less. There's going to be zero tax revenue raised from Liberty County.
16: I mean, they're essentially a homeowners association.
15: Yeah.
16: Right? But that county still has to provide all of these county services. They still have constitutional officers they have to fund. They are a defined county.
15: So they go out of business. So what happens? They get consolidated
16: into another county. But the problem is when you're consolidating counties that are liabilities and not assets, right? Now it just weakens the county that they get consolidated into. Same thing when you have these cities that are going to no longer be able to sustain themselves. They're going to roll into counties that frankly don't want them, right? Because they're picking up the liabilities. They're picking up their road expenses. They're picking up the things that the city traditionally had underfunded potentially in the past. And if they don't have the revenue to kind of make it on their own, then there's a lot of questions of whether they can make it, you know, if you're just weakening the surrounding county. And this is really challenging up in the panhandle, right? Where you have these counties, Jefferson and all these little, and
15: Madison,
16: Liberty, Madison, that all surround Leon. Well, what happens if Leon gets all of those? And now Leon's the size of Polk County, which is huge. But it doesn't have the revenue to support the roads and the infrastructure and everything else like that. So this is a house of cards, and we are we're ripping out the foundation without having done any engineering reports, any studies on how this is going to play out. Right, this is a Surfside style disaster for these
23: Jeff,
16: small.
23: Jeff, you said it well. I mean, this is malpractice. Was nothing more than the governor trying to score points when he runs for president in 2028. You're exactly right, and I commend you for being someone in the legislature to seeing that. But and you're right, it's taken away. It's local. It's about control all going to Tallahassee, which seems to me contrary to general Republican concepts of bring the problem. You know, let the people who know the local problem, let them solve it. But I'm in Alachua County for the summer. I live in Tampa, but Alachua County, Hillsborough County are two very different counties. But you made a comment that I wanted to follow up on. And there were some polls consistent with what, Gary, you had a poll, I think, of maybe 62 or 64%.
15: Yeah, we're going to get to that in a sec. Yeah.
23: But you made a comment that that's the high mark. The numbers tend to go down.
16: Right.
23: There's no one out there obviously pushing this. Which is good. We're happy to have this thing just fail. But do you get a read from your fellow legislators that are they just kind of with the tail between their legs? I
16: think a lot of the legislators that I'm talking to are beginning to understand the collateral consequences of the decision they've made. They felt like they were kind of bullied by their leadership, or they're told by their leadership they needed to support it, or they felt like the government was going to shut down their appropriations, and that was what matters. It's not. Who cares what the governor does on appropriations in any given 1 year? It's not about that. It's about the long arc of appropriations, really. But I think many of them that I think I've spoken to are going to come out and say, I voted to allow you to vote for it, but I'm not planning to vote for it. Right. Like they're going to try to have this act of contrition. And I think you're going to see letters in newspapers where legislators are saying, don't do this. Like that. We've now that we've thought about it, we gave you the right to vote for it, but we're not planning to vote for it, and kind of take the opposite tact of the governor. But again, there's not money lining up to support this. There is tons of money lining up against it.
15: Okay. Well, let's talk about polls, because the one poll that I saw this week, which was Saks Media put out a poll. They surveyed 850 Florida voters from June 22nd to June 24th using a random sample of the state voter file. And it had a 3.8 percentage point margin of error and a 95% confidence level. But the poll found that this amendment would likely pass by 64% of the voters if the election were held today. But support fractures dramatically along party lines, with Republicans backing the change at nearly three times the rate of Democrats. According to the poll, 87% of Republicans would vote yes, compared with 62% of independents and just 35% of Democrats. And according to the poll, there's nearly identical support for both homeowners and renters at 65% and 64% respectively, suggesting that renters believe that the property tax values on homes could influence rental rates. Boy, there's a lot of blue sky here.
16: They're just misinformed, right? They just don't understand the consequences here. They haven't thought through that, and they haven't been educated on it. For the most part, they've seen is a handful of news articles. But once the TV starts lighting up with the disclaimers about this, I wrote an article about kind of comparing this constitutional amendment to the medical disclaimers, right? You know, the first half of a medical commercial is telling you about the benefits, and the second half is all the terrible things that happen as side effects. But nobody's explained the side effects of this medication so far. and so once people start realizing that, you know, some of these effects are going to last longer than 4 hours, they're probably going to last generations, then people are going to have real concerns.
15: Yeah, in reality, renters get screwed twice, right?
16: Yeah, they do. They're going to pay higher taxes. They're going to pay higher rents because property taxes are included in their rents. And if their property tax shifts over to them, and then if the state goes to a sales tax or some other fees, they get none of the benefit of the homestead, and they end up paying again more property tax or more other taxes.
15: They get no tax exemption, and neither does their landlord. So the landlord's just going to raise it.
16: Right. That's correct.

0: But with one that's created by the legislature like mm-hmm. this one, it's a different process. They you have to file suit.
1: Yeah, to file suit and go against this.
0: Somebody from the public has to do this.
1: That's correct.
0: It's not automatic. So,
1: me and Congressman Lawson joined joined together and brought some litigation against this, just to trying to get the ballot language to actually clearly define what it actually does without using leading language. Don't tilt the pinball machine here and try to win to your side with the language on the ballot. And there's a number of provisions in this amendment where we think that the legislature has leading language. And, you know, really our remedy is that the AG will rewrite it. And if the AG can't rewrite it appropriately, then I think the courts rewrite it. And, you know, the challenge is they're running up against a really defined timeline. This is ultimately going to end up in the Supreme Court, right? It's just going to end up in the Supreme Court by the end of August, right? With the case being first heard end of July. So this is warp speed.
0: So you have a hearing date?
1: Yeah, we have a hearing. I believe that these will all get consolidated. So you only have 30 days to challenge after the amendment has been passed by the legislature. You have a 30-day window here. And so that's why we have kind of put our challenge in towards the end of that window, just so we could kind of really think through it, all the permutations of it. And that's why, you know, there's three challenges. One was filed early, one was kind of filed mid, and ours is kind of filed late. But we believe that they'll all be consolidated into one case.
0: Yeah, the language of the constitutional amendment that's going to be on the ballot is actually part of the law that the legislature passed. And it's at the very end of it. And the title of it in itself is misleading. It's Save Our Homes from Excessive Property Taxes. And it says this amendment benefits Florida taxpayers by exempting homestead properties from taxation, exempts the first $250,000 of a homestead's value from taxation for all levies other than school district levies, and requires through general law a schedule for full elimination. Then it says it ensuring funding for core services requires local governments to use remaining property taxes solely for core public needs, including public safety, education, and schools, infrastructure, and natural resources, whatever that means.
1: Whatever any of this means, right?
0: Right. Protecting small businesses. You've already showed
1: that doesn't protect small businesses.
0: It doesn't. Right. But it says limits future property tax assessments on businesses.
1: Doesn't
0: do that. Ensuring fairness for Florida residents. No, it doesn't. Requires any person who establishes Florida residency after January 1st, 2027 to maintain Florida residency for 5 years prior to receiving the increased homestead exemption. So
1: that piece is unconstitutional.
0: That in itself.
1: That piece is unconstitutional. I mean,
0: shows that it doesn't ensure fairness for all Florida residents.
1: Right.
0: I mean, this is ridiculous.
1: Yeah, it was kind of drawn in crayon here. I mean, here's the thing: we've gone through the ballot summary here, and we can easily pick it apart.
0: Yeah,
1: this is not, you know, and I'm not an attorney. I've read enough of these to have a good concept of what is leading language and what isn't. But even the ballot summary doesn't describe the ballot initiative appropriately, and that to me is worth a challenge, worth protecting the integrity of our Constitution. And so, yeah, you look, I'm going to get people who just totally disagree with the fact that we filed a challenge against it. But for me and Congressman Lawson, like, you know, we took an oath. And that oath doesn't end when our term of service ends. You know, we believe that, you know, you all did as attorneys. You took an oath, right? You got to defend your client and support the Constitution, those types of things, right? To me, that's why, and it was important that, you know, Al Lawson's a Democrat. I'm a Republican. Like, I wanted this to be bipartisan. It was important to me that it be bipartisan because this is not a partisan issue. While there might be some different partisan support, there's also bipartisan support, just less amongst the Democratic. But it's important that everybody understands what they're actually voting for in clear, unambiguous language. And this is totally ambiguous. We don't know what these words mean. We don't know. We don't know the edges of this. And so how can anybody actually know what they're voting for if they can't trust the word?

0: words on the page.
1: So if the court says, okay, go rewrite it, and the attorney general takes a shot at it, and then that would go to the Florida Supreme Court.
0: Well, that can
1: or does
0: be challenged
1: it go
0: too.
1: Back to the back to the judge to review it first?
0: Typically, before? It would go back to the circuit court, okay. and then it would go, and then there would be a challenge again to that, and then the court could say, "Listen, we don't have time. We'll rewrite it." Or they could say, "You know, we've rewritten it so much that we think that this now violates separation of powers and it needs to go back to the legislature to rewrite." Well, that could be a potential solution as well. And they could put it on the legislature that would then have to go back in special session. I'm not sure that they would to rewrite it. I think they would just let it die. If they were there, they don't want to come back and vote on this thing to try to resolve it. So there are scenarios where the court rewrites. There are scenarios where the legislature rewrites, and then there's scenarios where the AG rewrites. All of those just depend to me on how much of it has to be rewritten, because at some juncture you're kind of totally violating the separation of powers.
2: Yeah, but you know, Jeff, as a former circuit judge, I'm a little bit cynical. The language change is not going to solve the problem. This is a bad idea.
0: Oh, 100%. No, right. Correct.
2: But I think the most important thing you've said to me, and a lot of great information, and I really do respect your approach to this, and I wish all of your colleagues out there had some courage versus complete lack of courage and just falling down to what the standards wanted. But the most important thing I think I heard you say was just that there's very little money, if any money, favoring this and a lot of money opposing it.
0: Correct.
2: So that to me that's more encouraging than thinking a judge is going to help us out here.
0: Yeah, I think this is what begins to push against. So far there's been not really any pushback. You know, I'm an army of one on Twitter, right? Like, you know, there hasn't been any public pushback, and all the messaging has been pro, right? The governor's been pro. For the most part, there's a lot of that. Now, the media has definitely been against it because the media understands the collateral consequences, beginning to understand the collateral consequences. And obviously, your city councils and your county commissions are against it because they're trying to figure out, oh my gosh, how do we fill all these holes? So you've got that going on. But for the general public that doesn't pay attention to local government and doesn't pay attention to the media in traditional format, that they're getting only the message really from the governor's office and the amendment that they see in the ballot. That's about to shift, right? There is about to be a substantial effort to educate voters on what the collateral consequences are. We're going to be the other side of the medication that discusses the disclaimers and, you know, how the rest of this could play out.
1: Well, thank you for stepping up to file the lawsuit. I think it's really important, and it's a shame that that's the system that we have.
0: Yeah.
1: that makes, you know, individuals within 30 days dig into their own pocket and come out and try to fix something that was just a horrible idea to begin with.
0: Well, this fundamentally reshapes the state of Florida, and I think it's incumbent upon us to step up and try to take a step back. Look, I'm not against property tax cuts. Like, there's absolutely things we can do, and there are perverse incentives built in the existing homestead property tax exemption. I mean, you discussed, hey, you know, you're paying three times less than your neighboring property owner.
1: Yeah.
0: Right? That isn't great. It doesn't really help our young families. It doesn't help new residents moving to Florida. It doesn't help businesses that we were trying to encourage to move to the state to say, listen, when you move here and you move your 100 employees, they're going to pay all the local taxes.
1: Yeah.
0: Right? That it's not a perfect system. But it can be better. The interesting thing is we have a taxing and budget commission. You know, this thing meets every 20 years. It can actually put things directly on the ballot, right? So this group, and it starts meeting next year, right? So the next governor will get to a point, and the speaker and the Senate president and other groups will get to a point to the taxing budget commission, and they could have done a deep dive for a year into this, and they could have come up with a real plan that looked at and they should come up with a real plan to address the next five decades of property taxes in Florida and say, all right, it's time to reset. What did we learn? How do we get better? And what are the best practices in property taxes that we could implement that benefits the most amount of people but doesn't do all of this collateral damage? But the governor doesn't, if he punted on this till next year, he doesn't get the bump, doesn't help him in 28. This is why, you know, all of this rush to get it done now. But I think, you know, if this fails, I really do hope that the next governor will be willing to take this on and say, listen, this is not a perfect system. We can make it more perfect. Let's put it through the Taxing and Budget Commission. One of the things that, you know, kind of was so terrible about this amendment was the legislature literally gave the governor $1 million, put $1 million in the budget to study this issue back in 2025. What did the governor do? He vetoed it. And he vetoed it, and his veto message says, it said, we don't need to study it. We know what we need to do. Now, of course, he didn't do what he said he knew what he needed to do, because he, you know, he had been talking about just exempting 100% property taxes for last year on homesteaded properties. And then he comes out with this plan, which doesn't do that. So apparently he didn't know what he needed to do. But at the end of the day, like, this deserves real study. You're talking about multiple billion-dollar changes here. And $1 million seems like a very modest investment into understanding how this is going to help cities and counties or hurt cities and counties, and how, what the most effective and efficient way to do this type of reform would be. But we've just completely ignored that. And that, to me, was that the height of malpractice there. It's like saying, hey, we could do an MRI. We know we probably should do an MRI. All of the medical research says do an MRI. We're just choosing not to do it and going on vibes and gut, right?
1: Unreal.
0: You can't make this stuff up, right? I wrote an article. You know, Alice in Wonderland has the story of it. You know, of the walrus and the carpenter. You know, where the walrus and the carpenter go out they're walking along the beach and they come across a bunch of oysters and they convince the oysters to go on a walk with them, and by the end of the day, the oysters are all eaten. Right. But the walrus and the carpenter are sitting there crying as they're eating the oysters, right? And, you know, it's a fantastic tale of people being talked into something that ultimately leads to their you know, their end. And that's kind of where I think the governor and the teams are here, kind of walking people through this, you know, trying to get them to convince them to come down to this path. But it doesn't lead to a good place. And it didn't have to be this way. We could have done the research. We could have done the studies. We could have done the hard work of putting this information out there in public and got the input from people around the state and asked the tough questions and hired economists to look at the secondary and third order impacts. We just chose not to do that. We chose to do it on a Friday, to file this bill, you know, drop it to the legislature on a Thursday. You know, the legislature first sees it on a Friday. They're voting it on Monday. I remember I had dinner with one of the state senators locally here on Sunday night, and I said, "Have you read it yet?" He says, "No, I'll read it next week. I'll read it tomorrow or Monday." And I said, "Well, you're going to be voting on this thing, and the House, worse, the House didn't even file the bill until Monday morning, and then voted on it Monday afternoon. So all of that is intentional. Look, one lesson I've learned in the legislature is, like, there's not really coincidences in this legislative process, right? Most things are done intentionally, and they intentionally did it without information, and they intentionally did it to make sure that to try to rush it through the process.
1: Politics over people, right?
0: Well, I malpractice. It's just malpractice. There's another better way to say it.
1: All right, we're going to take a short break, and we'll be right back with more discussion on the Voice of Reason.
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6: Social Security is facing a looming financial crisis. The program's trustees have warned that the trust fund that helps pay benefits to more than 75 million retirees and survivors will be depleted by the end of 2032. about 3 months earlier than projected last year. Social Security would not collapse at that point, but incoming revenue from payroll taxes and taxes on benefits would cover only 78% of scheduled payments, forcing automatic benefit cuts. For a middle-income household, that could equate to a loss of up to $18,000 a year. Washington has long known a crisis was coming. Social Security has paid out more than it received since 2010, and that shortfall has gotten worse in recent years because of drops in the birth rate and reduced immigration, which result in fewer younger workers paying taxes, and because of the tax cut passed by congressional Republicans last year. This mess should be dominating midterm campaigns, but politicians won't touch the issue out of fear of scaring voters with talk of tax hikes or benefit cuts. Think about that.
7: Don't turn it off now. You need this stuff. 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
1: All right. Welcome back to the Voice of Reason. I think we have a couple of people on the line, one of whom is Gary Dulgen, who has been a co-host a couple of times on the show. Gary, do you have a couple of questions for us?
8: I do. And good morning. I'm back from a hiking trip in the Swiss Alps and the French Alps and the Italian Alps. So it was very interesting to hear foreign points of view over there. But I've always been very impressed with Senator Brandis. And what I wanted to ask him, because he's always, you know, been, at least appeared to me, to be very moderate and middle of the road. Does he think he could be elected in today's to another office today? And we've had Republican rule for the past 30 plus years. What are his thoughts on David Jolly's chances this year?
0: Well, first of all, thank you. I'm kind of an odd duck in Tallahassee because I would call myself a libertarian with a capital L, Republican with a little R. Right. And oftentimes, I would be voting against things. Sometimes it would be 39-1. But sometimes, you know, it would be the Democrats and Jeff Brandis voting against things. But we got there for different reasons sometimes, right? For me, it's I want more freedom. I want more liberty. I want smaller government. And that, you know, just even my Republican colleagues sometimes didn't understand how to think about that, right? I mean, I'm somebody who will say, listen, you know, I have no problem with adult use of cannabis. Like, I just, if you want to use it in your privacy, your homes, why should the government stop you, right? Unless you drink till you're, you know, pass out, it should not stop you from using cannabis. So I think that ultimately, you know, there are a variety of issues where I disagreed with the legislature, right? Things like giving gambling, all online gambling to the Seminoles. Why would we create a monopoly here? This doesn't seem like it makes sense when you have a variety of providers that can provide that stuff. I think on David's chances, I think he's got a tough hill to climb, right? There is Florida's no longer really a blue state, purple state. Sorry, it's never really been. It hasn't been blue for a long time, but it's not really a purple state anymore. There are millions of more Republican voters in this state than Democrats. And there's really the kind of positive for David is that Donald Trump's president, and typically in presidential years and midterms, the party in power loses seats in Congress. That's typical. But I think Trump actually outperforms in Florida, where he does across the rest of the country. And obviously you're seeing the Iran policy and the tax changes, the gas changes that they're trying to push right now. They're trying to kind of tamp down gas prices again. As kind of the leading issues, I think David has David Jolly has a, you know, he's a good friend. He's been a friend of mine I've known him since he was Republican, right, for years and years when he was in Congress, supported him back then. I think he has a tough road to hoe, but David's obviously much more of a moderate as well. As far as if whether I can be elected, we'll see what the future holds for me. I enjoy doing what I'm doing now. I'm working on a bunch of variety of different projects, and have, really enjoyed my time in the legislature. I think, you know, I'm young enough to have the beauty of having 12 years in the legislature and I just turned 50. I have many years ahead of kind of understanding how that process works. And, you know, being in the legislature is a little bit like the first movie of The Matrix. right? The first decision is, do you take the red pill or the blue pill? And then you wake up and you're like, oh my gosh, I'm in the Matrix. Like, Tallahassee isn't real, right? And then you learn these skills that are really valuable, but they're really only valuable in the Matrix, right? Like, you learn all of this thing about tax policy and how the soul system works. And it's really valuable in Tallahassee, not so valuable kind of coming back home. But I get to play the role of interpreter for years to come for my local community and help them think about some of these challenges. And I talk to, local chambers of commerce and local business groups and homeowner associations about kind of how to think about some of these challenges and problems that their local communities are facing. And I can do that without kind of the fear of, oh my gosh, I got to run for election. I got to care about what I say here. I've got to be concerned. No, I think I can do it with the purity of knowledge, but also like, I really just want better outcomes. Like, I'm not, I run a nonprofit. Right? I don't get paid a salary for my nonprofit. I take zero salary from my nonprofit, and we don't take government money. So that helps us keep our soul pure when it relates to this stuff. I think I could be elected again in this community. I think this Tampa Bay, Pinellas County is just a different, there's a different breed here. And I think they are more thoughtful. I think they're very thoughtful about who they send to Tallahassee.
1: All right. Any other questions, Gary?
8: Well, I think your thoughts about David Jolly may make some of us Democrats concerned, but...
0: You think about this. This is all about momentum, right? This is a momentum. Politics is about kind of gaining momentum. And, Byron Donalds is going to have he's going to have over $100 million by the time that we reach the general election. Very likely to walk into this with a huge amount of momentum. On the top of the ticket, you have Ashley Moody, who is by far the most popular Republican in the state of Florida. For whatever reason, she got more votes than Ron DeSantis got. She is the most popular Republican. So she's kind of the top of the ticket. And then all of a sudden, do you think people are going to kind of switch as they go down? For the most part, they have never heard or will never hear about the opposing candidates to many of these people. And the Republicans have the entire cabinet. You have Blaise Ignoli for CFO, Wilton Simpson for Ag Commissioner, Uthmeyer for Attorney General. Right. These are names that are publicly out there, and they're incumbents, and incumbents win 90-95% of the time. So you're probably going to have the president down here stumping for Byron Donalds. And I think those things, when the president shows up in the villages, people turn out and they vote. And when he shows up in, Lee County and around the state, because I think he'll probably do a tour for Byron, then that just changes the math.
1: All right. Do we still have Steve on the phone too?
0: Thanks.
1: All right, Steve, you have a question?
9: Yeah. I actually more of a comment. I know I was told that I haven't been able to listen to the show. I've been busy with other things all morning. Sorry. But about the property tax, getting rid of the property tax, or at least partially in the state of Florida. I mean, I think that's just part and parcel of what they're. That's how his whole agenda has been all along. They want to privatize everything. The prisons are basically privatized. The military is basically privatized. A lot of contractors, some of my relatives work for them. So I'm talking out of both sides of my mouth. Some of the police departments are being, to some degree, privatized. They're getting free stuff, free military equipment. So I just think all they want to do is make money off the public. They don't really care about taking care of them. We're just a cash register for them. That's all.
0: I think for the most part, people go in with the right intentions. The simple truth is, most of Florida's prisons, I probably have toured more prisons than virtually any other legislator in the state. Most Florida prisons are not privatized. We have, I think, 6 or 7 private facilities, and we have 55 public facilities around the state of Florida. And so there is. But there are some concerning things, right? Like, we could do a whole section on a whole conversation on flock cameras and our Fourth Amendment rights being kind of quietly taken away by government intelligence on every street corner And some people are perfectly fine. They're like, hey, I don't care, you know, but all, you know, there are people who have been wrongly accused for being in certain areas. And now all of a sudden the government's showing up. And so, you know, I think Fourth Amendment is something we have to deeply protect. First Amendment rights. I mean, you saw the Stop Woke Act yesterday got thrown out by the courts. That was one that I voted against. I think was the one of two Republicans in the Senate that voted against that on freedom of speech grounds, right? And the ability for people to have tough conversations. I think, you know, there is always, you know, both sides are going to make mistakes. This is an experiment in government. And it's up to us as citizens to push back on those ideas when we feel like they're going too far. But I also think like it shows the brilliance of our founders by enshrining these rights in the U.S. Constitution, and how wonderful it is that we can challenge these ideas and reset. And this is an evolution process, right? There is no perfect form of government. Democracy definitely isn't perfect. Direct democracy definitely isn't perfect. Republics are challenging, and people come in with all kinds of different motivations. There is, you know, I always just think that the 80-20 rule, the 90-10 rule played out in the legislature too, right? 90% of the good legislation, the really transformational legislation, is really written by 10% of the members. Most members are kind of like the dog who caught the car. They're really not sure what to do when they get up there. There are members who will spend 8 years up there and never pass a bill. Never. Right? And there are people who really struggle in this process to try to understand how to learn this stuff and make it work. I'm blessed to have spent 12 years up there, and I've worked with some fantastic people on both sides of the aisle. I mean, my best friend is Senator Jason Pizza, who was the Democratic minority leader. We lived together for years, and then ultimately became an independent because he was just so challenged by the Democratic Party, and he was so really struggled with some of their thinking. And I was the odd bird as the libertarian in the Republican Party who was calling out my colleagues for just big government. And they were like, well, you're calling us big government. And I was like, yeah, because monopolies are big government. And those types of things, you know, creating a oligopoly of marijuana providers in Florida is, you know, they essentially created a cartel.
1: Sure. Right?
0: They essentially created a cartel. Like,
1: sounds fair.
0: Used to be that we fought the cartel. Now we've created and defend the cartel.
1: All right. And the only requirement was you had to have been in the nursery business for 30 years, but you can't grow pot in the nursery business for that 30 years.
0: Gosh, we could go down the rabbit hole on this one. But my favorite thing was I'm sure they did. You know, the way that most of these people got into this business was they went out and found a family that had been in the business for 30 years, bought the underlying shares of their company, and now they could claim that they've been in the business for 30 years.
1: Yeah.
0: And so it took attorneys about 30 seconds to figure out how to get through that Chinese wall of problems that the legislature threw up. But again, it limited all of these, you know, essentially of the 23 million Floridians, 100 families were the only people that could be in that business. And that's not how, like,
1: it's absurd.
0: It's crazy. It's insane. But this is sometimes the legislature does crazy, insane things. And this is part and parcel.
1: Well, Steve, thank you for calling, and thanks for your comment. Jeff, we have a few minutes left. I'd like to talk a little bit about the Florida Policy Project. Yeah. What is it, and what do you do?
0: So my big takeaway after 12 years in Tallahassee is this. Everything in Tallahassee is tactical. There is no strategy. there is no strategy. Like, take any area of public policy, like any major area, other than maybe education, where the strategy is clearly school choice, right? And you can kind of boil it down into those two words. But in insurance, in housing, in criminal justice, in the prison system, there's just no long-term strategy. Everything is tactical. And so thinking about that problem for years, how do we fix this? The solution that I came up with, well, what if Florida just became, what if the overriding strategy was that we were a best practice state, and that we were looking around the country, looking at the research. I think about 50 different states as 50 different laboratories of democracy running 50 different experiments. And some of them are going to have fantastic results. Some of them are going to have really suboptimal results. And so there's nothing that keeps you from stealing legislation from other states. You can rip it off all you want. There's no copyright to this stuff. And so why not go figure out what states are doing and cities and counties are doing that are having better results, and just bringing those ideas to Florida. So the Florida Policy Project, we go out and hire professors or experts, national experts, in whatever topic we're working on. We only work on four: housing, insurance, transportation, and the criminal justice system. And we hire the experts and we ask them, what is the best practice in those in one of those four policy areas? So, like, let me give you an example, because I think that's helpful. Like, what's the best return on investment in transportation? That was one of the questions that we asked. It turns out that the research shows that automating your traffic signals is the best ROI, right? If you can put AI with a traffic signal and you know it can figure out how to time those lights better, so that you're not waiting at that stop, that red light when there's no other traffic around you at 2 a.m., that's actually some of the best return on investment you can make. Doesn't cost a lot of money to do it. It's, you know, $100,000, you know, $100,000 an intersection or more, but it definitely is a lot less than building two new miles of lane miles, right? Or picking up and doing buying up right away and building a new lane. And so if we can drive the efficiency of scale, then we can have some real successes. And we're seeing this in Pasco's doing some of this and Naples doing some of this. But frankly, that's the best ROI in transportation. If we want to lower the cost of housing, which we took on affordable housing, for example, we think that really is dealing with lots costs is really what's driving housing costs in many ways. And so we've got to be able to do more with lots. So how do we allow for faster lot splits? If you want to split a lot in Clearwater today, you've actually got to go before city council and have a hearing before city council just to split one lot. Well, that doesn't scale at all. So we have real problems there. So if we can do administrative lot splits, allow for smaller lot sizes for developments, now all of a sudden you can bring the cost of that housing down. And that's what's, you know, if you think about what's going on in the housing space, the wealthy are doing fine. They're on a tear, right? There was just a recent article in Tampa saying how those the high-end homes are still actually appreciating. The middles are getting squeezed, right? Because the average house in Florida now is $420,000, and interest rates, as we've said, have doubled. So they're getting squeezed, and there's nothing at the bottom end, right? There's a reason that the average home buyer is now 40 years old, that a third of Floridians rent. And if you were, you know, like, where is your entry point in housing here? Well, yeah, you can go out and find, you can still find in Clearwater and St. Petersburg $250,000 homes. You're going to have to do $250,000 worth of work to those homes. Yeah.
1: Right.
0: You're not going to want to live in those, but you can find them. And that's what's so challenging for young families. And this kind of leads to my biggest concern out there right now, and kind of the thing that keeps me up at night and thinking about housing, is like, who the heck buys all these baby boomer homes? Right. The baby boomers are this giant generation, and every generation behind them is smaller. And so we have this kind of classic supply and demand problem, where there's just this huge amount of supply of homes occupied by baby boomers who are wanting to downsize, who are passing away, who are transitioning to go live with family. And there is not this generation to backfill them. And that's my big concern. And that's why one of my biggest concerns with this, to kind of roll it back into the property tax amendment, is that you could see housing prices come down 10 or 20%. Well, if that happens at the top end, and we move the floor up on property tax exemptions at the bottom end, now this is just one variable that we just haven't considered and definitely haven't thought through and ran the numbers on. And that's my kind of over the biggest concern I have here, is like, the baby boomers, there's not enough people to buy their houses. And you're getting squeezed now as a city or county from both ends because home values come down.
1: Wow. Yeah. How do you determine what the best practices is? You know,
0: we just ask the question, right? So we really determine it by saying, all right, you know, we want to solve housing. Like, what are the best practices for housing? So we go hire the experts. I'm not an expert at any of this stuff, right? I'm a generalist at best. We go find the national experts. We actually lean towards college professors in Florida-based universities, and we say, tell us what's working and tell us why it's working and justify why that is a best practice. So if you know what's a best practice in housing affordability and how counties and cities can drive housing affordability, those are some of the questions that we ask. Or what's the best return on investment in transportation? One of the questions right now is like, we're asking right now, and we'll have a study later this year on, is, you know, how does the state fund transportation? What is the best practices for state funding transportation as we have growth of electric vehicles? Because electric vehicles don't pay the gas tax, right? So right. Electric vehicles traditionally drive for free on Florida roads. You and I pay, you know, we pay, you know, about $120 a year in just gas tax when we fill up our cars. Now we don't feel that, but that's what funds the roads that we drive on.
1: Okay.
0: So yeah, we've got to think through those things.
1: So how can people find out more about the Florida Florida Policy Project?
0: Yeah, so you can go to floridapolicyproject.com. We're always doing some, I write a lot of op-eds, and you can find my op-eds online. And you can follow me on Twitter at Jeffrey Brandes, JeffreyBrandes. And I'm out there.
1: Well, Jeff, thank you so much for joining us today. It's been fascinating and very informative. We have a quote for the day. It's from Franklin D. Roosevelt. And, quote, taxes, after all, are dues that we pay for the privileges of membership in an organized society. Join us again next week for another edition of The Voice of Reason, where our special guest will be Daniel Ruth, the columnist for Tampa Bay Times, and he's always fun. This is Gary Gibbons reminding you that if a statement seems too implausible to be true, don't believe it just because a conservative said it. Kevin?
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2: Show the proof. I'm Chris Foster of Fox News. Charlie Kirk's widow Erica is asking a judge to make public evidence presented at this week's hearing to determine whether Tyler Robinson will be tried for her husband's murder. She says she and Charlie's parents in the courtroom are prevented from seeing everything. And that hearing's resuming now, and the court will hear on tape from Robinson's former roommate and romantic partner, Lance Twiggs.
3: The prosecution plans to play a pre-recorded law enforcement interview with Twiggs, offered in place of Twiggs appearing in person at this preliminary hearing. Yesterday in court, the defense asked for large chunks of the Twiggs interview to be redacted, and Judge Graff agreed. The defense argues if all of the Twiggs video is played, it will impact Robinson's right to a fair trial.
2: Fox's Matt Finn in Provo, Utah. With airstrikes resuming in Iran, Iran's military is back to launching attacks at neighbors hosting U.S. troops, Bahrain, Kuwait, Qatar, and Jordan.
4: Hostile aircraft have entered Jordanian airspace. The Jordanians say they shot down some 8 missiles. U.S. Embassy staff there was ordered to shelter in place. No injuries. The U.S. hit multiple targets, including bridges on rail lines that the U.S. says were used by Iran to transport weapons. U.S. Central Command says some 90 different targets were taken out in Iran last night. 80 were hit the night before. Now, Iranian state media reported explosions in southern port cities. Explosions in Bashir, home to that massive nuclear power plant complex. The U.S. says the targets were on the coast. The power plant was not hit.
2: Fox's Mike Tobin. Home sales are down. They're more expensive than ever.
5: The National Association of Realtors says existing home sales declined last month, down 2.4%. Home prices rose to a record, and mortgage rates were higher. The U.S. median sales price rose in June to $440,600.
2: Fox's Jenny Casola. Palm Beach International Airport in Florida becomes Donald J. Trump International Airport today, with the FAA transitioning the identifier code from PBI to DJT. 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

0: Hi, this is Patsy with a Z. Welcome to Joy on Paper, a program for writers and those who dream of writing, and for everyone who wants to know the story behind the book. And today I am so happy to welcome to Joy on Paper a local author in our wonderful Clearwater area, and his name is Cloud Watcher. And I'm so happy to talk to him about his first book. It's so exciting for me because I've been in at the beginning with this book. And the name of the book is Quest for the Singing Stones. I'm so happy to welcome Cloud Watcher. How are you?
1: I'm doing wonderful. How are you doing, Patsy? It's good to see you again, too.
0: Thank you. It's just so great. This has been a journey for you. It is so exciting to talk to you today about your book. Oh, wow. It is beautiful. It is absolutely gorgeous, isn't it?
1: Yeah, I'm quite surprised that it turned out as well as it did.
0: You deserve such a beautiful cover because I've known you for a while, and I remember exactly when you started. I think I have the exact date when I first discovered that you were a writer. At that time, I was just so thrilled because the book is called Quest for the Singing Stones, and it is a wonderful book and a wonderful story. I think what we want to do is first hear a little bit about your background and how you came out with this idea.
1: If I may, first, Patsy, I would like to point out the fact that you are the first person that, I guess, pointed out or noticed that I had a little bit of writing ability, which I wasn't even sure. It took me years to become confident enough to realize that, yes, I can do this and do it quite well. As far as my background, I've lived in Florida pretty much my whole life. Just about 10 years ago, I decided to try to write a book, and it started out as a much more serious, it was a more modern story. And what became Quest for the Singing Stones was just a prelude intro to it. And I think around the time that you saw it, it was about 16,000 words. And it is now 97, I believe, somewhere around there. And so a lot of it's dialogue. And it's, like you said, it's been quite a journey to get to this point. Then going through COVID and everything, that threw everything. But I'm not the most talkative person, so I'm doing my best here. But it is so wonderful to see you. If you have any questions, just ask them and I'll do my best to answer.
0: Don't just give me the credit for helping to discover you. It was also my sister, Natalie. Exactly when I gave her the first pages and she just looked at me and she said, wow, he is such a writer. And this is such a wonderful story. I said, absolutely. I knew you had talent. I knew that at some point you would, you know, get to this level and that you would be able to have such a beautiful book. It is really gorgeous. The story is great. We're going to talk all about that. But I think this journey that you started and that you finished, because sometimes people start on journeys and they don't have that necessary persistence, tenacity, but you did. I know that we kept telling you, keep going because it's in you. And that's what you've discovered.
1: Another thing I discovered, because I didn't know what I was doing when I started this story, like I said, it was going to be just a shorter story, is I have a lot of characters, but learning how to write through this whole process, I made it all work. Now, when you read this story, I've had people come up to me who have already read it, and they just say, oh, I can't believe how you brought all these characters to life. And another thing I did that I don't know if I'd recommend for a first book was once they leave their village and start their quest, it turns into a bunch of short stories, basically over 60 short stories. And each short story, of course, to do it properly, you have a beginning, a middle, and an end. But you do it over 60 times and try to make them all the same level and they all blend together and everything. It turned into a little bit of a chore, but what that doing that caused me to do or helped me become, I should say, is a much better writer. because it was like every little short story that I would go over them and over them, over them again. But it was fine tuning. The last time we had been talking, I was still like, oh, I'll just do it a few more times. They'll be ready. I must tell you, people out there, you have better be ready to go over it again and again. And if you are into it, it's not a job anymore. Patsy understands this. It's creating, it's developing, it's watching your own creation grow before your eyes. And to finally be at this point, it's just, it blows my mind. It really does.
0: It is that joy on paper. Once you start in just enjoying that process and honing your craft, because it is a craft, just like with anything great, you have to do it over and over and enjoy that process. Just take it as part of the whole big joy that you're going to have at the end when you see your book published and it's in your hands and you start realizing people are reading it and getting a really a great story. Let's talk about the story, because this is so interesting how you came out with the story. And tell us about the storyline that you developed.
1: Well, very quickly, if I may, since this book has been out about a little over 2 months now, I had an event on May 4th where I sold 45 books, and then other people who had already bought their books brought theirs in to be signed. And what I've been able to get is feedback from people who have already read it. And I don't know if some of the authors you've had, I don't know if they've had their books already. So I can honestly say that, yes, it is good, because that's what everybody's been telling me. Now, where the story came from, like I said, I was going to write a modern story. Then I thought, I'll do a neat little intro for it. And so I looked up a history book and I ran up across a little, we're talking a very small article about the Hohokam. Or Hogum, some people call them, or Gum, I guess I should pronounce it. And they were in the Phoenix area, the Sonoran Desert area, from AD through about 1450 BC. But this, that's 1500 years. But the amazing thing is, we know nothing about them. So the little article I came across mentioned we have some of their ruins, we have some of their clothing and things they wore. So over the years, I was able to find more of that things, but pretty much I had to just make this whole thing up in my imagination. So I'm not exactly sure where it came from, but I just wanted to make these people real. Because so many, at least Native stories I've read, they go backwards, but there's always something negative going on. And it's like these particular people I wrote about, like I said, they were around for 1,500 years. So it wasn't all just bloody mess, like so many stories have Native people living as. So I just wanted to do something different. There is a lot of adventure, intrigue, because it was a very harsh and tough life they were living. But they also just were people just like you and me.
0: In the end, that's what's important, having characters. Because it is a character-driven story. You have developed wonderful characters. So talking about the premise, it's really each of your characters is so individual, so real, that by the time people finish this book, they will know the personalities of the characters and they will care about the characters. That's what you're always trying to do when you're writing a book. You want people to grab onto those characters, care about them, want to know what's going to happen to them. And you've created that. So set the premise here of where the story begins in a village and about what's going to happen and about some of the characters, because they are each and they're so individual and they're so interesting.
1: Okay, a little confession here. The only thing I played with, other than just pulling things out of my imagination because I couldn't find out anymore, was I played with the geography just a little bit. Because with the Hohokam were pretty much outside the Phoenix area, south and east and in that surrounding area, which is not, if you look at the cover of my book there, it's not like that. So I just changed the geography just a little bit to give it a little more color, pun intended. And as far as the characters, I should say for the story itself, it's funny, pretty much the very last line of the whole book was my very first idea. And I don't know if that happens with other authors. I'm sure it does. So once I had that, I got to develop a story that leads to that. Let's have these youth of the village, the Hohokam village and Adobe village, go on this quest to find how the story, with what the story ends with, which is you have to read it, of course. So anyway, I needed a leader. To us, they are now the Hohokam and the Hohokam, depending on which one you want to say. So Mr. Clever at the time, that is one thing I will say about writing. You start out and you think, oh, I'm clever. I can write clever things. But once you get really start getting into it more and you realize that doesn't count. It's the story, the characters. That, if you can have a little clever wordplay or something along with that, great. But don't try to just pad your ego. So many good ideas I've tossed in the can. And after a while, you don't even think about it anymore. The real good ones you put off to the side for something later. But anyway, back to the characters. So I needed a strong leader, and I wanted to keep them all under 18 years of age. And I came up with Hogumpke. He's 17 years old. He is a natural born leader, but he does have a little confrontation before he leaves from another older boy that says it's not his blood right. Because it's not his blood right. He just, in his mind, he deserves to be chief because he was born to it. So he does prove that he is a very good leader throughout the quest. And there's so many other varied characters. We have Deerhead, who's a big, muscular, tough boy. He is a little tough on everybody else. But early on, he is kind to his little brother, so his bark might be worse than his bite. There is Akawami, who he's what I'm as 15. He's a little bit, I don't want to say disturbed, but he's a little wound up. And he does at some point have an emotional crisis on the quest. And that causes him to realize that, you know what, if I learn to control myself better, it makes things easier. And guess who he learned that one from? Right here. And let's see, we have Turtle. It's funny, Turtle seems out to be one of the favorites, if not the favorite of people who have read it so far. He's one of the younger ones. He's a larger child, and he does get teased a little bit early on, but he just shows how tough he is through just sheer determination. And he actually proves that he's needed for something that happens. He helps out. And we have many more Patsy's, or a few more.
0: Exactly.
1: So, but we'll let people get into that.
0: Discover
1: and see
0: them. Because here's the premise is that they are going to be leaving their village, which is safe, nice place to be. And they are going out on a journey that takes them many miles. And they have many adventures along the way. And some, of course, are very dangerous. And then, of course, many are exactly that, really human stories and things that they discover about themselves.
1: Oh, if I may, Patsy, that reminds me. Natalie, who we just mentioned a little bit ago, as she was reading it, I had at one point in the, as I was writing it, remember I had the characters go into the cave, but they did not really explore the cave. And I believe it was Natalie that pointed that out. And now people who have read it, and then when I wrote it 100 times or whatever to get it right, that is one of my favorite parts, because I try to make it magical, because you have these boys, like you said, leaving their safe village, going on this quest for the singing stones across the desert, and they encounter rabid cat, Roman wolves, a ravenous bear, all kinds of things, but they get to the cave where the treasure is, and they have caves back home, but they're all dry caves. This is it's full of wet life. It's a cave along the water there. And so it was really fun seeing through their eyes how magical it is to see something you'd never seen before. And then of course they retrieve the singing stones, and then they can't run on the way home because they now have a small load on their back, so they walk, and that gives them and us the opportunity to get to know them even better because they experience more things and they also talk. And that is one thing. I don't know where that came from, Patsy, having the dialogue that I do, but that's what boys do. I'm still a boy. And when you're with your guys, you like to talk. Ladies like to talk together. And of course, they do talk about women because before they leave their village, a couple of them have some encounters with girlfriends or a pursuer or two. Because the ladies know when they come back, they're going to be men. They're not boys anymore.
0: Yeah. This is a real coming of age story. When we talk about a coming of age story, they're leaving as boys in a very tentative way. They're not sure what's going to happen. They're not even sure what the final mission is for sure. And they have to come of age as they face all of these trials and tribulations along the way.
1: You're right. Other than Hagumpki and, of course, some of the elders in the village, none of the other boys know exactly what they're doing when they leave their village. They think they're just going on a coming of age test. We're going to go out with the other boys, have fun, get a little wild, be away from our elders, and then we'll come back and we're going to be men. Nope, I was not that easy on them.
0: It was, no, definitely not that easy on them. And you're right, it was Natalie who said she wanted this magical cave because she thought it would be so cool to have something really, so like you're out there in the desert and then you get into some place cool, someplace beautiful. And it's a wonderful storyline. And I think you've done such a terrific job with it. We are so thrilled. Thank you for sending us the books because we have had so much fun reading the full story, knowing what it was like from the first few pages that were handwritten and what you've accomplished. You did not go to school to study writing. You did not, right? You didn't have this background. So it was really a very sort of raw process.

0: which is the cave. So it always helps to have other people, other eyes, looking over what you're working on, because sometimes you get so in there. What's the saying, force of the trees? You don't pick something that if you can get back, it would be so obvious. Once she said that, it was, of course. So that was all. I just wanted to point out that never be afraid to have other opinions. Let other people look it over so you get, well, other opinions.
1: And taking advice and also being able to take suggestions, because some people don't want anybody to tell them anything. And they get upset with people finding problems. But if you have some early readers who do find problems and who want to really see that you develop the book properly, it's great.
0: One thing that was different about this is, as far as editing goes, early on, I believe I had 3 different editors. But what I had trouble with after a while is they kept correcting the way I had my boys talking. Now, on my website, on one of my little intros for the story, I mentioned that I do not have them talking ignorant or stupid, but they don't use modern terms and stuff. So I had to have them talking a little bit different. And these editors, they'd run across a way I had one of the boys speaking, and they would correct it. And I have to go back and say, no, that's actually the way I want it. So toward the end, it was basically myself and the computer and a lot of hard work. And when I read it now, it does amaze me that I was able to do this. And all I can say is a lot of it must just go to the fact that I have read my whole life. I love reading. It's a joy. It takes you to another world. And it's also a security blanket. It's many things for me. It's been for me throughout my life. So something must have rubbed off. When you out there, when you read this, I just can't wait to see, I hear about your joy and excitement in discovering something different.
1: What's wonderful, and I'm so glad that I know that both Natalie and I, when we read it, we wanted to let the boys have their voices the way that you wrote it, because we didn't want to do any grammatical correction of dialogue, because when dialogue is real, it's not going to be grammatical. Even our everyday dialogue isn't necessarily grammatical, but certainly for the boys, having them speak in a slightly different way makes them more real, makes them really human, as opposed to some grammar program that some people will run their work through.
0: And also, if someone just had the thought of, oh, they must be, I don't want to say simpletons, but just had simple ways because of when they were around. Actually, no. The whole time they knew about irrigation, astronomy. One of my boys he's like a mini scientist of sorts. He's the more intellectual of the group. And he's learned about the stars and their movement. And they're very curious about their world. And that's one thing I enjoyed the way it turned out is I blend a little bit of their common sense, the way they look at their world. Somebody that lived like that would, but also they have a spiritual way of looking at it. Then they have the way that they were taught. So as young men, they talk about things like that just a little bit, nothing too serious. They are developing and growing. So that's just one of the many things.
1: You do a wonderful job. Talk a little bit about your own background as a Native American so that people understand. I wanted you to talk about the elders, because I love your scenes with the elders in the village. But talk about your own background.
0: I am a Navajo, and I was born in Flagstaff, Arizona. And surprise, I am also half Spanish. So I've lived with internal conflict my whole life. How does it get that? But I pretty much have lived here in Florida since I was about 6. So in some ways, I won't say Southern, I don't want to insult true Southerners, some of my best friends, but I've lived here a long time. I go out west now and then when I can. I have a brother and sister live in town here, and sad to say, a couple years ago, my Shema mother recently passed. But it's something, being Native, it's something that's inside you because it's part of you. It's who you are. It's not where you're at. Like for my story, I did.

0: I was going to go back to Arizona, and I did it. Basically, pulled everything that was inside myself that will always be there and put it into them. And as far as the elders, just what was it? When I was about 12 or 13, we went to the reservation and spent a summer there. My mom, older brother, and younger brother and sister. And I would guess somewhere in there, some of the elders I met made an impression on me. And once again, it's how I write when I need something like that, is I just close my eyes and just imagine the scene. And like Chiwa, who I love as a character, it's just little by little, it's like almost they just form and there they are. And you just, I miss stories with imagination and the character development. So that's just what I wanted. And like I said, basically out of nothing, Patsy.
1: I also like your female characters because before they leave the village, you give us a background into some of the female characters. And of course, they play an important role in what the boys think about as they're going on their quest. So tell us, how did you get into sort of the mind of the girls and the women?
0: Oh, sorry. First of all, as a male, I've been fascinated by females my whole life. In a good way. I was raised by my mother of women, and I have the highest love and respect for that. What's funny is I'm very shy around women, but I guess being an observer, I just, once again, out of my imagination, I needed like Star. I think she's 15, just a real pleasant girl. She's looking for love. She likes one of the boys before they leave. And then she realizes, oh, maybe I better try one of the other ones. And for a second, she goes through heartache. And then, boom, she bounces right back. I guess somewhere along the way of my life, I've seen young ladies do that. And so that's what I did with her. And the other ladies, basically same thing. I guess I'm basically a shy, quiet person, but I always like observing people. People watching is one of my favorite things. So as I just... Now that you have me actually thinking about it, Patsy, I guess as you, I or anybody else that writes, pulls these things together, you're basically just pulling it out of somewhere, but it is things you've probably seen throughout your life and are aware of, I would guess.
1: For a writer, one of the most important things is to be observant. And sometimes you don't even realize that you're being observant, but you take in this everything around you. And at some point, you don't know what you're going to draw upon, but if it's there, wow, it really comes out.
0: And that just made me think of, you will have so many ideas, but once again, stay true to the story and your characters. And so many things, like I said earlier, you throw them in the wastebasket, or if it's something really good, you put it off to the side. But usually... next thing I write will be different. So I probably wouldn't really need anything as far as what I'm talking about. But just be ready. It's not you after a while. It's weird. It's not you after a while. It's what you're working on. And that's like what Patsy said earlier. It is a craft. You're molding this thing. And yes, it's coming from you, but don't let it be holding to you, if that makes any sense.
1: Once you start writing, you feel a responsibility to the characters. And sometimes they take over your mind, too. You don't know where they're going to take you.
0: And that's it. You let them do it. And I'm not trying to sound metaphysical or anything, but you just let the character and the stories go where it needs, not so much wants to go, because sometimes it may... because it is coming from your head, it may want to go in an odd direction. It's where it needs to go. Keep following that. And that's what I did. And lo and behold, we have a quest for the Singing Stones. Patsy, it blows my mind that it finally came to fruition.
1: And who designed the cover?
0: I do have her mentioned inside the cover. So if I get her name wrong here, Leanne, please forgive me. Leanne Prichetti. And like I said, her name is inside the cover there, if anyone's curious. Well, it's just amazing how it turned out.
1: The book is a wrap around. I love the way it's wrapped around from front to back.
0: Patsy, until it arrived at my door, I did not realize it was going to be like that. I thought it was going to be a paper cover. Opened the box, and I was stunned. I was like, oh, this is so awesome. I love it.
1: It is really cool. And I love the way it's done. It's beautiful. I don't know if you had a poster made of it. I hope that you'd have, because it's really great. And as you said, it's hardback. It feels so great. So we're so thrilled for you, because we did go through COVID and we lost contact with you. I think perhaps you got some time to to actually do some work.
0: That's what I did. I just got to the point where I just put my head down and just went at it over and over again. People at work would ask me, are you done yet? And friends, are you done yet? I was like, nope. And I think at some point they were like, oh, he's just putting it off. But once I knew it was ready, I'm just thrilled. And Patsy, you mentioned about the poster. As I'm not the most up on all the publicity stuff, but that is a good idea. It would make a great poster, wouldn't it?
1: It would. It'd be a beautiful poster. It's something you can put on your website. You mentioned that you had an event. When you think about it, not that many years ago, you were writing it by hand, and then suddenly all of this has happened. And this is just the beginning, because you will have to do a lot of events.
0: I'm glad that it has been a slower start, because it's allowed me to become an author within my own head, I guess I could say. Because you're right, you point out that at one point in your life, you're heading toward this goal, and the next, it's there. And when I had the event on May 4th at Katiki on Sunset Beach here in Florida, Patsy, on Treasure Island, I set up a little area. Oh, actually, on my website, I have pictures on there, and we can give you the website at some point. And I set up an area for my books, and then I had a little display case of some personal jewelry and other Native items. And my brother and his girlfriend, surprise, came out, and they made Navajo popovers, that's what I call them, fried bread, and Navajo tacos. Then my brother also had a display case of jewelry. So we made a little event, and we were set up on the patio of Katiki, and the event ran from 10 to 3. A lot of the people I knew because I worked there. So some of the people had already bought their books, so they had them in hand. But luckily, I had just received 50 books on my own, because I wound up selling 45 of them. And a lot of it was just people who were there to have fun. They saw what was going on, and then I'd let them read just a hair of the book, and I'd give the whole thing, of course. And they bought it, and just... Patsy, you asked me what I was thinking. Turns out the next day I was thinking, why didn't so-and-so come out and say hi? Or I didn't see this person. Day or two after that, I was looking at the footage that we shot, and they all came out. They all said hi, but I must have been in such a odd state of mind, surprised, that I didn't register at all. It was a mini shock of sorts. And like I said, I'm glad that it's starting to build a little here. And thanks for your having me here. I appreciate it so much, Patsy. And I'm ready to go, you know, let people know all about this, because it's a great story. Yeah.
1: It is a great story. And the opportunities for you to market this book are amazing. There are so many places that you can go, so many events that you can attend. And the fan experience is empowering, because when you get out there and you meet people and they're enthusiastic, it just makes you feel so good.
0: And Patsy, I'm actually at that point where I do need to start doing that promotion type things and event types things. So maybe we can show along the way how it all works, how you develop that. That would be interesting, I think, for people to see.
1: So many authors don't know how to do it. They love the writing process. They love the release date is like that release day. Wow, that's fantastic. As you said, it goes in such a blur. It's so exciting that you don't realize it until afterwards. But then you have to do all the work that goes with it. So it's just like any other craft. You want to get out there and you have to sell it. But writer has so many things to do. Social media is very difficult. way to promote books, but you'll have to have a presence. But definitely for you, because of the nature of your book, a coming of age story, and all the Native American influence that this book is really great for people to understand Native Americans and to understand that there were Native Americans so long ago. Because people think, the beginning of the United States, but there were Native Americans long before that. And you show their high level of intelligence, the irrigation, which nobody would know about. This is something that they were doing back then, the astronomy and all the other things, and the clever ideas that they get to survive. I think it's a very important story. You're going to have lots of fun promoting this book.
0: I'll definitely stay tuned to this channel as you let writers know, include myself, how to go forward, because that is something I do not know about, and I'm sure I'm not the only one that needs to learn more about that. So thank you, Patsy.
1: Yeah, that's a whole goal, to really get the feeling of the excitement and the passion behind the books. You're not AI. These are not AI-generated books. These are books written from the heart, books written with passion and with love. And that's what you've accomplished. And I would love to talk to you about ways for you to promote this book. As I said, I think it will change people's view about the history of the country, because it is an important story.
0: I like the way I did it. It's not preachy or nothing like that. It just tells a story about these people who lived at a certain time, and they're just part of this country's history.
1: Exactly. And the coming of age idea is always a great, and I remember thinking, who's going to survive? Who's going to change? You build this suspense, and what makes a book exciting? My goodness, it's just wonderful.
0: I'm not sure why I picked younger characters, but I would guess it's because I just probably would have been bored by adults. Come on, younger people are much more fun as far as getting into mischief and doing things and learning things.
1: You've honed this talent. We are thrilled to see what you've done. I know that you're going to have wonderful fan experiences as people discover it. And you have a website, questforthesingingstones.com.
0: Do you like the way the website looks, Patsy?
1: Oh, I do.
0: That was just my little pat on the shoulder on that one.
1: You did a good job. You're learning how to do things. And I hope you're writing something now. Are you continuing yet?
0: I've actually plotted out the second one, because I am getting asked from the people who have read it, because I do leave it where it can go into a second one. So I've plotted it out. I haven't actually started writing it yet.
1: This is what happens once you've gotten one book and you've got it in your hand and you can feel it and it's a real book. It's a real book. It's really beautiful.
0: I know. Wow.
1: You know that there's going to be a second and a third, because there's a lot of stories that you can tell here. You have interesting characters. You can take each on a different journey. There's so many things you can do with your wonderful characters that you've developed. And I'm just thrilled for you. So it's Cloud Watcher. And who picked that name for you? Has that always been your name?
0: It's a nickname. It's a pseudonym, but based on a nickname, because I live in here in Florida. As the weather changes quick, especially during the summer. So what do? We watch the skies. And I love being outdoors, so I'm always watching the skies. And so friends would say, hey, Cloud Watcher. So it just stuck a little bit.
1: Cloud Watcher, I think you're fantastic, and we will continue to watch your journey. When you're ready and you've done some more publicity, you'll come back here to Joy on Paper and tell us about it. And
0: all right.
1: That's one of the things I want to follow, the process of how
0: right.
1: to
0: I think that's a great idea.
1: Because great usually idea. Authors have one opportunity. They release a book, you get publicity right after the release, and then nobody ever hears about the book again. But I don't do that. I always invite authors back to talk about their books again, to talk about how they're doing, because I believe in just keeping this promotion up, because it is so important. You cannot just write a book and put it in that big river and let it just float along. You have to do the work to get it out there. It's just beautiful. And the cover is beautiful. It's going to turn into a poster. And I can see people buying it and having it on their walls because it's really great.
0: Now we just need to let people know about it.
1: That's
0: and
1: what
0: thank
1: we're
0: you so much
1: do.
0: For that opportunity, Patsy.
1: Thank you so much for joining me today. And you're going to be back and you'll keep us informed of your process.
0: Okay, Patsy.
1: Bye-bye.
0: Right.
1: It's been a
0: Have
1: joy.
0: Have a great day now.
1: Okay.
0: Bye-bye.
1: Bye-bye.
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1: I am so thrilled today to have a wonderful, wonderful friend to Joy on Paper, and his name is Jim Lamb, and he is a writer. And I think that says everything about him, because he writes and he writes and he writes. Hi, Jim.
6: Hello, hello, hello.
1: Well, it's so good to have you here today. We want to talk about your wonderful book of poetry, and it is called Hurting Butterflies and Other Poems. And I think you've been writing for so many years, and of course, all types of writing, but wow, your poetry is what really gets me. I love it.
6: Well, thank you. I appreciate that. It's been about 50 years writing, and I've had a chance to do everything. And in fact, the reason I prefer the term writer was at a college professor. He was the toughest on me, but he was the best. Just passed away the last year or so, George. And he said, a writer should be able to do anything. If you walk in and they want you to, you know, cover a building that burned down, you should be ready. And if they want you to interview a movie star, you should be ready. He said, a writer who knows his stuff should be able to walk in situations and figure it out on the fly. And that has been the challenge from him and what I have just stepped into writing throughout my life.
1: I was thrilled when I discovered that you're a poet, and over the years, a poem here, a poem there, and then we get this wonderful book. And what I love about your poetry is that it's living poetry. It's what we see in life and how you are able to take simple events, simple moments in life, and give us that slice of It takes my breath away sometimes. I will read one of your poems and I say, well, sometimes you think, well, why didn't I think of that? But that's the whole point, isn't it? That a poet sees things differently. A poet looks deep into simple things that other people might ignore. And then when they read it, they say, yeah, that's exactly what I needed to hear.
6: Yeah, when I started writing poetry about 10 years ago, and it's funny how I got into it. I'd taken a class at what was then Pasco Hernando Community College, and it was a book called The Three Genres, and one of them was poetry. Well, later on, when I went to work at the Tribune as a copy desk editor, and of course a big part of that job is writing headlines, I used to go back and read the poetry part of that book, because poetry has the ability to say a whole bunch with just a few words. And that is actually the goal of the headline. And so I use poetry as a stepping stone to write solid headlines. And I'm going to share one of them. In fact, this one won me $5 back when you could probably fill your car up with gas. Mm-hmm. But it was the idea of the end of the year, graduation, and students were having a tough job finding jobs. And the artist who designed the page gave me a tight space. And so it was no easy task. But in the end, I came up with a line that not only conveyed the story, but won me the $5. And the headline was, "Grad's Face Post Tassel Job Hassle." And that said it all. And that's why I like poetry. You can convey a lot with just a little. Well, the thing that people need to know is you've got to start somewhere. I took my first 5 years worth of poems. One thing, I was working too hard on them instead of letting them flow. And then in addition to that, I tried to make them too complicated, heavy and complicated. And so I threw them away. When I restarted, that's when I started to look at poetry as life and the things that happened around me. And you know, birds in the backyard and butterflies at the window and just things that were a part of life and its charm and its sadness, instead of trying to write something, you know, complicated as if it were an epic poem. And rather it was from my heart.
1: Well, they certainly are. So let's start with a poem, the title poem of your book.
6: Oh, yes. And let me just say before that, I literally have butterflies show up in my backyard, and I love the way they flit around and the way they have their own charm. They're putting on a show, but they're not putting on a show for you. They're putting on a show for nature, and we the people get the benefit. So this is Hurting Butterflies. Artists experience emotions we all feel, painting portraits, landscapes, and steels, seizing moments from the sky like butterflies, playful, platonic with purpose, expressing feelings in ways no one else can. And to me, that's what butterflies do. They paint a picture in three dimension in real time, and nothing in my heart, in my mind, can do that better than a butterfly, except maybe a hummingbird, but I don't get to see many hummingbirds.
1: Well, it's beautiful. Let's look at another poem. And this, again, a sort of a slice of life. Something just as simple as flowers, and you mentioned birds, and a few other things. So tell now us this, about flowers, birds, and knobs and dreams.
6: This was inspired when I was reading a book on architecture, and it talked about everything from birds nesting to how people live, and how even a humble shack can turn into a warm home as you add a thing here and there, maybe a picture, maybe a candle. And from that sense of beauty in even the most homely things, that inspired this poem. It's called Flowers, Birds, Knobs, and Dreams. It's the flower, not fertilizer, we remember. It's the bird, not nest, that fly away. It's the knob, not doors, that hold the future. It's the dream, not sleep, that shows the way.
1: I always feel after you read a poem, I do have to just stop and take a breath and look at it again. And this magic that you are able to create with simple words, simple subjects, and yet it becomes so, it fills the heart with a kind of joy because you listen to the birds. I was listening to the birds at 5:30 this morning and I'm thinking, yeah, this is joyful. And then when you read this poem, again, all of that comes back to you, your experiences in life, simple things of watching a bird and thinking. It's a great poem. I love it.
6: Well, thank you. And to put it in perspective, it probably took me 2 or 3 days, and you get a little snippet, a little peek at it, and then gradually it comes together. So it's not a matter of sitting down and getting it on paper. It is, and going back to herding butterflies, you don't really herd them. You follow them and try to catch a few and enjoy them for that moment and release them. And that's what these words sort of come together like butterflies do on a flower outside. Explaining love. Some think love is chemical. I think that's hysterical. Others say it's attraction, like magnets, strong reaction. Me, I've got my own ideas. Not that I'm right. It's who you'd love to see each morning and last to see each night.
1: It's a perfect, perfect poem, perfect sentiment. And Jolynn is very lucky. And I want to thank you. I think we'll end with that one because it is beautiful. And again, thank you so much for being a guest. And everybody, you can get this book. It's wonderful. It's online and it's a wonderful gift. And it's a wonderful book just to keep next to you. You can pick it up and read whatever poem will touch you that day. And a poem a day is a great thing to do. And Herding Butterflies and Other Poems is a wonderful book. And Jim Lamb, thank you so much for joining me today.
6: As always, I'm thrilled. And I'm just grateful to you for having a platform like this.
1: Thank you, Jim. I appreciate everything that you've done for Joy on Paper.
6: Thank you.
1: Thank you. Yeah. Bye-bye now.

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2: Retaliation expands. Lisa Brady, Fox News. Jordan shooting down multiple incoming missiles, as Iran also targets Bahrain, Kuwait, and Qatar, all home to U.S. troops, in response to a second night of U.S. strikes on Iran over its targeting of commercial ships in the Strait of Hormuz.
3: This additional round of strikes was meant to further impair Iran's ability to carry out these attacks on civilians at sea, with U.S. Central Command confirming that about 90 Iranian targets, including air defense systems, were struck. Still, the president said early this morning that the other side is desperate to talk.
4: They want to make a deal so badly. They called a little while ago. They want to make a deal so badly. I just don't know if they're worthy of making a deal. I don't know that they're going to honor the deal. That's the problem.
3: The president, on his trip back from Turkey, arriving at the White House around 1:45 this morning, saying at the conclusion of the NATO summit that he was at that the worst is yet to come for Iran if this dishonesty persists.
2: Fox's Alexandria Hoff at the White House. Search and rescue efforts underway at a shoe factory in China after a fire broke out, already blamed for 28 deaths. No word yet on a cause. Day four of a hearing on probable cause to send accused Charlie Kirk assassin Tyler Robinson to trial. And Judge Tony Graff just ruling that not all exhibits will be shown in open court.
5: Transparency is an important principle, but it must be maintained in a manner consistent with the constitutional rights and protections afforded to all parties.
2: Rejecting a motion from Erica Kirk for everything to be made public. This as the court prepares to hear a redacted version of a taped interview with Robinson's ex-roommate and lover Lance Twiggs. Just getting reports, U.S. star player Christian Pulisic fractured his right leg during the World Cup loss to Belgium. A source tells the Associated Press he'll be sidelined for several weeks. No official announcement. World Cup quarterfinals begin today with France and Morocco, 4 Eastern on Fox. 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
8: That heat's going to be out there for one more day.
7: Temperatures being 30 degrees above average.
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2: Attacks intercepted. I'm Lisa Brady, Fox News. A U.S. official just confirming reports that dozens of Iranian drones and missiles have been intercepted by the U.S. and its regional partners after a second night of U.S. strikes on Iran.
3: CENTCOM reports U.S. forces hit about 90 Iranian military targets, including their air defense systems, their coastal surveillance assets, their missile and drone storage sites, and also their naval capabilities and military logistics.
2: Fox's Aisha Hasni, this over Iran targeting commercial ships. A former U.S. Olympian accused of vandalizing the renovated reflecting pool on the National Mall enters a plea.
4: 67-year-old David Hearn entered a not guilty plea in a brief appearance in federal court. The former Olympic canoe racer is charged with a felony count of destruction of property, accused by federal prosecutors of deliberately ripping the liner from the Lincoln Memorial reflecting pool on June 19th. The case has become a political lightning rod, with President Trump alleging vandalism is responsible for peeling paint and algae marring a $16 million upgrade to the reflecting pool.
2: Fox's Jared Halpern in Washington. Hearn says he reached in to examine coating that was already peeled. Potential candidates lining up in Maine to replace Graham Plattner in the U.S. Senate race. The Democratic nominee suspending his campaign following a rape allegation he still denies. State party leaders holding an emergency meeting last night.
3: Now about 600 Democratic delegates are going to pick the party's new Senate nominee, not the voters. It's something Graham Plattner and his supporters aren't happy about.
5: This is exactly the kind of political system that everyone voted against on June 9th. And for that reason, we need to be assured that it is going to be open and democratic as we move forward.
3: Plattner did not apologize, though, and says the Democratic establishment just wanted him out.
2: Fox's Alexis McAdams. Democrats are trying to unseat Republican Senator Susan Collins. 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
2: Possible confession takes center stage. I'm Lisa Brady, Fox News. What accused Charlie Kirk assassin Tyler Robinson told his ex-roommate Lance Twiggs, first in text messages on the day of the killing and then in person the next day.
3: And did he talk about what he had done?
4: Didn't go into detail. I just asked him in person if what he said was true the night before, and he said it was. I started crying a little bit and said he wishes he hadn't done it.
2: A redacted version of that videotaped interview between Twiggs and investigators was just played in a Utah courtroom on day 4 of the preliminary hearing to determine if there's enough evidence to go to trial. Earlier, Judge Tony Graff rejecting a motion by Erica Kirk's lawyers who want everything made public.
5: The court does not make a blanket ruling as it relates to any exhibit.
2: Instead, the judge will consider each exhibit individually. The man who killed an American tourist in Hungary is sent to prison.
6: 31-year-old Mackenzie Michalski from Portland, Oregon, was on vacation in Hungary when she went missing in November 2024. Investigators say she met her killer at a nightclub before leaving for the man's apartment. There, she was beaten and strangled. An Irish citizen identified only by the initials LTM has been found guilty of her murder and sentenced to 14 years in prison. There's no possibility of parole. After his arrest, the then 37-year-old man claimed Michalski's death was an accident, but police say he tried to cover up his crime by cleaning his apartment and disposing of his victim's body.
2: Fox's Jonathan Savage. President Trump has several White House meetings today after returning overnight from the NATO summit in Turkey, while the U.S. military hit Iranian targets for a second night. Iran retaliating again by targeting U.S. force sites around the region. A U.S. official says drones and missiles were intercepted by the U.S. and its partners. 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
2: For the prosecution. I'm Lisa Brady, Fox News. Parts of a videotaped interview with the former roommate and romantic partner of Tyler Robinson have been played in a Utah courtroom where a judge will decide if there's enough evidence to send Robinson to trial for the killing of Charlie Kirk.
3: In the partially redacted video, Lance Twigg says he and Tyler Robinson were in the same friend group and became roommates before dating. Twigg said before the shooting, Robinson had told him he wanted to engrave bullets for a hunting trip and borrowed a tool from Twigg's in order to do that. But Twigg's testified that after the shooting,
4: I just asked him in person if what he said was true the night before, and he said it was. I started crying a little bit and said he wishes he hadn't done it.
3: He says Robinson would sometimes talk about politics, but that he'd never heard Robinson mention Charlie Kirk. After the judge watched the video, another investigator read from the text messages Robinson had sent Twigg's telling him about the shooting.
2: Fox's Jessica Rosenthal. It's day four of the preliminary hearing in the case. Robinson has not yet entered a plea. Just getting reports of multiple explosions in Iran. There's no confirmation yet about the source. Last night, the U.S. military conducting a second round of strikes on Iran over Iran's targeting of commercial ships. Iran has been responding with more strikes on Gulf neighbors that host U.S. forces. A disappointing reading on the U.S. housing market for June, with costs rising.
5: The National Association of Realtors says existing home sales declined last month, down 2.4%. Home prices rose to a record, and mortgage rates were higher. The U.S. median sales price rose in June to $440,600.
2: Fox's Jenny Cosola. Still existing home sales for June were higher than a year ago. The average 30-year fixed-rate mortgage just shy of 6.5% in the Freddie Mac report. 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
2: Tearful day in court. I'm Lisa Brady, Fox News, as a preliminary hearing continues in Utah for Charlie Kirk's accused killer, Tyler Robinson.
3: It has been a grueling 4 days for Erica Kirk, and today, when that graphic evidence against her husband's accused assassin played out in court, she broke down into tears.
2: Fox's Claudia Cowan at the courthouse in Provo.
3: Now, the courtroom camera is not allowed to show Erica Kirk, but our reporter in the courtroom says that when prosecutors showed text messages between Lance Twiggs and Tyler Robinson, discussing Robinson wanting to get a hunting rifle, and later when Robinson talked about trying to retrieve the rifle he had left near campus but feared an officer might still be there, Erica started audibly crying. She was comforted by Charlie's mom, Catherine, who had her hand on Erica's arm. She was also in tears. And Tyler Robinson's mother, Amber, also wiping her eyes today. Keep in mind, she and her husband helped facilitate their son's surrender the day after Charlie Kirk was killed.
2: Prosecutors also playing a redacted videotaped interview with Twiggs, the former roommate and lover, who says Robinson told him the day after the September shooting he wished he had not done it. This week's hearing is for the judge to decide if there's enough evidence for a trial. Two U.S. officials just confirming to Fox News the U.S. military has not carried out any strikes on Iran in the last few hours. This after reports of explosions. The U.S. has hit Iranian targets for the past 2 nights in response to attacks on commercial ships, and Iran has responded with attacks on several Gulf neighbors who host U.S. forces. President Trump telling reporters early today,
4: they want to make a deal so badly. I just don't know if they're worthy of making a deal. I don't know that they're going to honor the deal. That's the problem.
2: Arriving back at the White House during pre-dawn hours from the NATO summit in Turkey. Stocks finish higher. The Dow up 139 points at the bell, a partial rebound from yesterday's sell-off. 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

0: 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That's your community station, so you're not going to turn that dial. Again, it's on the right, all the way far to the right when you're in your car.
1: I'm glad you pointed that out.
0: We'll work for listeners. How about that? So anyway, we welcome everybody to our show. Again, it is the Shrink and Wrap Show. I do air every Thursday from 4 to 5 right here live at Tan Talk. We've been here for 3.5 years. And the reason why we're here is because we love our community. And I'm a native from here, and I'm very proud to say that Tampa, St. Pete, Clearwater, and the state of Florida, I just love it here. And my wraps are here today joining me. Are y'all happy?
1: Happy people.
2: Happy.
0: Even in the heat, huh?
2: Oh, it's a heat.
1: Well, it's hot.
2: It is so
1: yes,
2: hot.
1: We're pretending it's not so hot.
0: You're pretending. That's right. And DJ Mike, you're handling it in there in the DJ booth, and you're not sweating or anything. You look pretty cool cat in there. So my wraps are here. So it's the Shrink and Wrap Show. So the Shrink is our licensed therapist, and then my wraps are my friends or people in the community. And then what I do is I use songs, and we tie a topic all together. And we have the point of view of my friends, the wraps, or our guests, and then I have the point of view of a licensed therapist, and then sometimes I tie songs in. And you're going to want to stay tuned to the show because we're going to tell you what's going on in our community. And listen, speaking of stations, guess who is making a stop at Mid-Florida tomorrow night?
2: I guess. Let me guess. It's your favorite band, Train.
0: And he's got a lot of competition. I would say top 20.
2: Bare Naked Ladies. Bare, and Train.
0: And one more. You're doing good. And I'm going to ask you about Mount Rushmore later,
2: too. Don't ask me. I don't have my
0: hands free. We know the concerts, but you can ask about Mount Rushmore.
2: We might have to do the Bart Simpson thing and meld into the one.
0: No, it would be very good, Renee. It is Matt Nathanson. It's a great lineup tomorrow. Yeah. And so they are going to be stopping in the 813 area code right across the street from Hard Rock Cafe at Mid-Florida tomorrow night, starting, I think, at 6:30. So I don't know if there's any tickets left, but I want you to know you can call over there and you can talk to a lady by the name of Maria. And Maria actually can talk about group sales and that kind of thing if you want to go for a group. But there might be some left over.
2: Mm, yeah, there is.
1: Good.
0: So I wanted to do, and I did this before, and I think I might start doing this. DJ Mike, I'm going to be honest with you. I didn't know how many songs Pat Monahan from Train had sung. I didn't. And I was like, who sings all these songs? These are my favorite songs. And I thought it was different people. And it was Pat Monahan from Train. And that's when I learned he started, back in the 80s with Meet Virginia, Drops of Jupiter. But we're going to play a couple of songs for those of you out there because you might recognize the songs. And then I'm going to take it over to Bare Naked Ladies. And then I'm going to take it over to Matt Nathanson, like a 30-second audio, so you can know, maybe recognize these songs and recognize them with the artist. Let's start with Train, DJ Mike.

0: So that's one of the songs from Train. And can anyone tell me what that song is about?
1: Drops of Jupiter
0: was written in for his mother.
2: Oh.
0: His mother had passed. So when you listen to it, it has a whole new meaning.
1: Oh, yes. Right.
0: And for me, I always liked, your best friend sticks up for you. Because that's the one, you know what I mean? Your best friend always sticks up for you in those lyrics.
2: But, absolutely.
0: To Matt, to Pat
2: that's
0: Monahan.
2: That's a beautiful song.
0: Isn't
2: I love it.
0: The rhythm, everything, the orchestra. All right, let's take a listen to one of the originals with Meet Virginia.
3: Back day, you wait, that's me. But anyway, she doesn't care a thing about that. She thinks I'm beautiful.

0: And it is Mr. Mister on the radio. That would be Train from Pat Monahan. Another one. Have you ladies, my raps, are you familiar with Train now?
1: Absolutely.
0: Is it coming to you?
2: I went to the concert with you.
0: Yes, you did.
2: How could we not remember that?
0: Listen, Train... No one knew Train. I put him on the map in Tampa before he was Train. I'm going to tell
2: sure
0: you that right now.
2: I
0: did.
2: I'm sure of it.
3: We
2: no
3: have
2: one
3: to talk him. About for a second that he has not aged much. He looks really, really good for his age. I don't, what's his for name?
0: Pat Monahan.
3: He looks, I mean, he looks really good. He's aging, but he looks really good as he's doing that process.
2: Because he's doing the right thing. Yeah. He's not a party monger.
0: Yeah. And he's been married for 15 years. Yeah. He has a beautiful wife. Mm-hmm. His son is getting into music as well. His name is Rock. I think he's up and coming, from what I understand. So, but okay, one more, and then I'm going to switch to another artist. Let's take a listen to this one more song that you might recognize. There's so many songs from Train, but I want to play some songs. I'm going to start doing this with big concerts. Take it away, DJ Mike. Let's listen to another one from Pat Monahan.

0: DJ Mike, please don't let us down. You're playing that song right now. We're playing that song for Pat Monahan because he's in the 813 area code. So those are just a few. He's got so many I can't even explain. All right, let's switch over to Bare Naked Ladies. How many of my raps here know?
1: I remember them.
0: Do you?
2: Yeah, I remember them.
0: They were really good. So let's take a listen to this first song. DJ Mike, take it away. This is All Friday Night going in the 813 area code. Take it away.

0: Sound familiar, ladies?
1: Oh, yeah. What year do you
0: think
1: Can
0: you sing that? Can you say what he just said?
1: Could not.
0: Do you,
1: no,
0: do you have any idea what he's... Can you say it?
2: Of course. I don't think... Wait, play it again. No.
0: Play that song again.
1: Is it 80s? But, it's 80s, 90s?
0: Well, yeah, I would say probably early 80s. Early 80s. But also, and I'm guessing, I'm pretty sure. 80. But yeah, I wonder what he's really saying, if it's really nice. Sometimes it is important to
2: right, find out later. It seems a little bit somewhat aggressive. I mean, right. It's very different from the first.
0: Maybe it was fast forward. All right, one more. let's take the next one that I got from Bare Naked Ladies. I picked these songs that I thought people would recognize.

0: So that's just another hit by Bare Naked Ladies. Let's switch over now, and then we're going to get to our main topic. Stay tuned, because I'm going to play the third artist that is going to be in the 813 area code across from Hard Rock Cafe. Hard Rock Hotel. Why am I saying cafe? I must be hungry or something. But right there at Mid-Florida, all three of these artists are going to be here. But before we go to the third one, I want you to know that this show, the Shrink and Wrap Show, is suggestions, opinions, and entertainment only. And I'd like to thank my sponsor, and I'd like to thank all of you out there that are listening to the show. But this is your community. This is where we come together right here on this show, this hour, from 4 to 5 on Tan Talk Radio 106.1 FM. All right, one more little series, because this is a big concert, and I'm going to start doing this a little bit. Good. Because you don't realize.
1: I like it. I think it's great. It exposes me. I never heard of them before.
0: But have you heard of the songs?
1: No.
0: Oh, none of them?
1: No.
0: Okay, so Danielle?
2: I know of all the songs, but I didn't know what the names of them were and all that.
0: Or the song? Mm-hmm. Did you know the artist?
2: Yes.
0: Because sometimes you can know songs and not who the artists are.
1: Exactly.
0: Okay, so let's take a listen. Matt Nathanson, and stay tuned through the whole show, because I got a closing song from him. Let's take our first thing from Matt Nathanson, who's also going to be here Friday night at Mid-Florida.

0: So come on and get higher, ladies. Have you heard that one?
1: I have.
0: You have? Oh,
2: no,
0: okay.
2: It's beautiful.
0: And isn't that beautiful?
2: It. Yes. So words are beautiful.
0: Okay, three more and stick with us. And our topic today is going to be the bad apple effect. So be ready for a great show with our shrink. She'll be coming on in just a bit. But let's take a listen. Let's go to Run, and we'll do 20 seconds of that and two more songs with Matt Nathanson. And then I'm going to get going on our topic today.

0: I think that's the song that you got to dim the lights to. What do you ladies think?
1: Absolutely.
2: Absolutely, she says. All right, one more and we're going to get to the topic.
1: Thanks, slow dance.
2: All right, this one more from Matt, because I don't want to cheat him out of the numbers here with how many songs I play with the others. Headphones. Let's take it away with the headphones. Let's go to the last one, because he's going to have our closing song today. It's called Faster. But go ahead, DJ Mike. One more from Matt Nathanson.

0: So that song gets better. And again, all three of them, can you remember them, Renee?
1: Oh, no.
2: Train.
0: Matt Nathanson.
2: Bare Naked Ladies.
0: And Bare Naked very ladies. Good. Caught you off guard. I didn't mean to do that.
2: Well,
0: I'm sorry.
2: It was listed, so for we our entertainment.
0: Yeah. So anyway, thank you so much for playing all those, DJ. Again, Mid-Florida Credit Union Amphitheater. And that is, ask for Maria, call them. But the show is going down tomorrow night
2: and there
0: at
2: are tickets.
0: 6:30. There are still a few tickets.
2: Ticketmaster. And on StubHub.
0: Yeah, and they can also call Maria. At Mid-Florida. So, thank you, DJ Mike. Now, for all of you that are still staying with us, stay tuned because I have a great song coming up. It is a classic. You're not going to want to miss this. We are going to be talking about the bad apple effect. And we're going to be talking about how one bad apple might spoil a whole bunch of relationships.
3: Yeah, baby.
0: And that's what she, yeah, baby, she says, you must have some stories. But you know I always have a loosen up song. So
3: yes.
0: I know our shrink's with us, and that's the shrink part. We're on the shrink part. That was my rap, by the way, all of you are out there listening to the show, one of them. And Rowene's going to come in, who is our shrink, and again, suggestions and opinions. But I always have a loosen up song. So take a listen to this loosen up song before we get into today's topic. Take it away, DJ.

0: I'm gonna guess it. I'm gonna guess you're wrong.
1: You might be right. I might be wrong, but it sounds close, but not quite close enough.
2: Okay.
1: Michael Jackson, yeah, the Jackson 5.
0: Say. No.
2: I knew it.
0: Okay, wait. No, I'm going to tell you why.
1: Give us a hint.
0: I'm going to tell you why.
1: It was a dupe from them.
0: This is what happened. The song was written. And again, if you're listening out there, please know this is suggestions, opinions, and entertainment only. I could be wrong. And a lot of times I am. But that song was written for the Jackson 5.
1: Right.
0: But the Osmonds sang it.
1: There
0: you go.
2: That's right.
0: Yeah, I did read that. But guess what?
2: Right.
0: Did y'all not always give the Jackson 5 that?
1: That's their song.
0: Yeah.
1: Pretty much.
0: I always gave.
2: Donny Osmond singing that?
0: Yeah, but it's Michael Jackson.
1: Yeah, but it's Michael

0: But he was very put, he saw talent,
1: right,
0: and he motivated the talent in a direction that created their whole name,
1: right?
0: So
1: right.
0: I get it, but it was a hard thing to watch for me.
2: Yeah. For a child,
1: yeah, and just seeing that
0: so sad
1: segment because it was old school, but nowadays we don't do that in today's world. But it was a great movie, and I know his dad had good intentions. It was just probably learned behavior. But
0: and today
1: you don't use a belt. I mean, I got the belt when I was younger.
0: There's
1: going to
0: definitely be a second part to that.
1: Yeah, but
0: there will be a second part to that.
1: It's definitely a good show. So if you want to watch it, that was the only part that really bothered me a little bit. But it, you know, I got spanked with a belt. I don't cross the street.
0: I did too.
1: But I don't think it's okay now at all.
0: No,
1: I don't think my parents were bad. They were just doing what they thought was right. But
2: generational
1: discipline. But we all know now,
0: and it's also biblical. If you have any kind of biblical belief system, there was at one point that there's nothing wrong with a pop,
1: right?
0: But depends on how,
1: right?
2: Like how hard?
0: Come here,
1: okay. I'm going to get to Rowene right now. Rowene, it's our reality segment with Rowene, and it is sponsored by the Cyber Nacho Truck. You might see her and her family that truck rides around in the whole area, 813-727 area. But this part is sponsored by the Cyber Nacho Truck. Rowene, are you there?
3: I am. How's everyone?
1: Hi, we're Rowene.
0: Good.
1: We're doing good.
0: Hi, Rowene.
1: Thank you for joining us today. And again, for you all out there that are listening to the Shrink and Rapture, Rowene is one of our shrinks, and she's going to give suggestions and opinions. And today, Rowene, you know the topic is bad apple effect. And there's a gentleman by the name of Jefferson Fisher. Has anybody ever heard him?
2: Rowene, have you?
1: Well, let's just go straight to Rowene. Rowene, this is the thing. It's the bad apple effect. The bad apple effect, if you have one bad apple in a group of five, it said it can ruin can decrease your outcome of anything by 40%. The bad apple effect is a concept explored by a trial lawyer and a communication expert, Jefferson Fisher, who I highly recommend that you follow. He's got great ideas. And what he says, he describes as one person's chronic negativity, bad attitude, or disrespect can rapidly drain the energy of an entire team and environment, and probably in relationships, in family, and everything. I'm going to give you the mic, and you take it away from there, and I'm going to give you 5 minutes, 4 to 5 minutes.
3: Okay. The bad apple effect was specifically titled that by organizational psychologists and had to do with workplace, work environment, production. However, it does also translate to personal, relational, individual as well. From family system theory, it is often called the identified patient problem. There are a few different names that's given this same idea. And Gottman, who does a lot of relationship work, talks about how it's the association, the people that you associate with, negative thought processes take twice as many positives to outweigh. So if you hang around with a group that has somebody in it is perpetually negative, the whole group then will begin to lean towards the negative person. And even if there's one extremely positive person, the positive does not balance with the negative. The negative always wins out.
0: Why is that though?
1: Yeah,
0: why is that? If you're aware of it and you can kind of identify somebody being that way, how do they have so much power over a group of five?
3: It has to do with the amygdala and survival. Prime directive of the amygdala is to survive, not to thrive, not to be better, just to survive. And the negative look at things tells us what could happen and go wrong so we can be in survival mode.
0: But why would the group feel that there's a need to
1: to keep the

0: peace, and they're afraid to say something. That what Marlene's saying, enabling it, constantly excusing the negative behavior to keep the peace, which only reinforces it. You know, you know what I'm saying?
1: Like, yeah, but they all have their own minds and opinions.
0: I think they break people down. I think you get broken down
2: after so long.
0: You know, Rowene, I mean, it's kind of speaking.
3: Again, let's go back to the amygdala.
0: Yeah.
3: Okay. Everybody's amygdala is thinking the same thing. Mm-hmm. Our job is to survive.
0: Mm-hmm.
2: Okay.
3: And it's constantly taking in data to be able to survive. So even if the positive people aren't consciously listening to the negative person, that information, I mean, we've talked about before that the brain takes in 60 to 90,000 bits of data, some say in 1 minute, and has to process through that and pick salient information for survival and for usefulness. So everyone's amygdala is looking for as much information as possible so that that person survives. Again, keeping in mind, it's not thriving, not mm-hmm. being happy.
0: Mm-hmm.
3: It's not any of the positive things. It is strictly survival.
0: And do you have to just leave the group? I mean, as far as for, you know, your personal survival, I mean, is that a choice? Is that a good
3: yes.
0: choice just to leave?
3: It's a choice to leave, or at the very least, minimize contact.
0: Right. Mm-hmm.
4: Yeah. You can choose to be around it or
3: not. You're not in a place where you can leave to minimize contact with the negative person.
0: Yeah, because you can't, like, your family member, obviously,
2: right.
0: you know,
2: you
0: right.
2: can't get rid of them.
3: Right.
2: Yeah.
3: Right.
2: Basically.
0: Yeah. Well, it says here, the bad apple, I guess, key strategies, it says to respond with kindness, because we've talked about that too, including if someone's road raging, they want a reaction. So yeah. It says acting as if you like a negative person, even when every instinct tells you otherwise. It often disarms them. It removes the enemy dynamic they need to justify their bad behavior.
4: Versus ignoring them. I mean, I've found sometimes it's been with a bully, I've ignored them, and that has had an effect on them.
0: Well, that and kindness, but I think reacting back, they want a reaction.
4: Right,
0: and that's
4: exactly.
0: What Detective Jane Hollywood said, too. Road ragers, they just cut people off because they just want a reaction. So you do the opposite. It's like reverse psychology. Would that be right, Rowene? Reverse psychology a little bit?
3: Yep.
0: Yeah. So anybody else? Any of my wraps? Any comments at this point with that?
4: Is there like a bad apple theory in dating? If you
0: well, yeah, that's what we're... According to Michael or the Osmonds, that is, they think it's doesn't ruin everybody.
4: So like if you have a habit of dating, like one bad apple's not going
1: to affect you. That was my question earlier. Yeah. How could one bad apple actually ruin a solid group of positive people?
0: Well, can I say something? Right. My son, and I don't want to bring this to me because I don't want to do this on my show, but the truth is, my son, he had one class left in to get a Bachelor of Science at USF. What happened was, the very last course, they had to pick a group.
1: Oh.
0: And they worked together and they did a project. So if you had one bad apple, you might not pass that your entire career. You get a D, you have to retake it. That's incredible to me because it's teaching
1: Yes.
0: It's called a CAP course, and it's for entrepreneurship and businesses. But Rowene, that's how you think about that. It's 40%. I've got the statistics here. Rowene, do you have to say about that right now? I'm going to look for what...
1: That's a great question right there. Rowene, what do you think about that?
0: He passed, by the way, if anyone cares. But I did. It was a big deal.
3: The university making that the situation, it depends on the group. That, I think, is the teacher's challenge to deal with the bad app, first of all.
0: Yeah.
1: But somebody would have to come
4: forward. That actually happened to me, exactly. My senior course, it was worth two, and I was on board for summa cum laude. I had to get the two A's, and we had a bad apple. I did go to the professor, and I said, I've been working 4 years for this, And he did get he took her off our team.
0: You see, that's summa what I'm saying. You were that?
4: Yeah, summa cum laude.
0: I thought that was a last name. I did. I thought it was a big. I thought at graduation, I was a C student, and I did. I was like, dang, that's a big. Yes. That's a big family. I didn't. C students don't know about those. Anyway, congratulations to you.
4: Thank you. But he did take her off because we weren't going to pass, and it was worth two grades.
1: So you right. have to come forward then, yeah. Rowene. Is that your theory, is to come
3: yes,
1: forward?
3: Absolutely. Whether it's workplace, school, in your mm-hmm. own life, mm-hmm. to be able to look, identify the bad apple and just move away.
1: Yeah. Or why can't you approach the bad apple and say, this is probably not good for the whole entire group?
3: Because a lot of times the bad apple is believes that they are just being real, just talking about reality, and that they it is a place, a coping skill for them to live their life that way.
1: So it's embedded.
3: So it's ingrained.
1: Ingrained in them, yeah.
4: And then they get their, you know, peanut gallery. They're really good at then getting some followers, and once the first yes. person follows, I've tried to communicate till I can't talk anymore, and it did not work at all. No,
3: nope.
0: Yeah, sometimes it says underlying family systems and behaviors. Mm-hmm. To your point, Renee,
4: yeah.
0: and Rowene. But I do want to say again, it says research shows that the presence of just one negative individual in a group can lower overall performance by 30 to 40%. And yeah. I think that's a big deal.
4: It's big.
0: So, Rowene, you know, the time's going by, but can you give us some more tips and what you want people to know about the bad apple? And we don't want to hurt people. Some people might not realize it because mm-hmm. sometimes it is personalities or whatever. And I don't know. Are y'all sensitive to that?
4: That's a good point. I think they yeah. might think they're right. Like Rowene, you said, because one of my sisters yes. did.
0: Yeah.
4: She really thought that this was her truth.
1: Yeah.
4: But it damaged yeah. everybody. It truly yeah. did.
1: It's also their opinions.
3: Yeah.
1: And sometimes
4: it was
1: just
4: her.
1: Like,
4: it was like her, you know, her Bible. You know, yeah. it was really her truth. Yeah.
3: Right.
4: Yeah.
0: So, Rowene, what's your recommendation for everybody when they're, I don't know, what do they do?
3: Well, when you recognize that there is one person who is regularly negative, and it can be heavy sarcasm,
4: mm-hmm.
3: it can present in a number of ways. But when you notice that you don't feel very good, that it's not uplifting to be around them,
4: mm-hmm.
3: or your kids. Kids will play together, and there will be one that's a bully.
4: Right.
3: And
1: oh, yeah. That's what you see now.
3: Will spread to the others, mm-hmm. thinking that is the way
4: mm-hmm.
3: to get power. And then, so it's really important to pull away from those mm-hmm. people.
0: Now, Rowene, it says surrounding yourself with positive influences elevate your mindset. We've talked a lot about in the Shrink and Wrap Show about having a good yes. mindset while
3: yes.
0: distracting yourself from bad apples protects your energy and personal growth. And I'm going to put yes. a period on that for myself. 30 seconds. Can you give us a closing statement with that, please?
3: Yes. Use the term protecting your peace as self-care, but not avoidance. Because a lot of times that's what bad apples will generate you to do.
0: I think it's like an attention mm-hmm. thing. Yeah. Rowene, if anyone else would like to talk more about the bad apple effect, any closing statements, ladies, in 30 seconds or less? No, we're good? Okay, and we're just touching base on these terms for you, and you can look into that more because we all believe that you matter out there and to live your best life and quality life. These are terms that these therapists, they're every day, and it's interesting to just look them up and do your own homework and or talk to a professional if you need to. So we're at the half the hour. Rowene, can you tell everybody your phone number if they would like to reach back out to you in reference to this topic or any topic?
3: Absolutely. It's 813-857-2401.
0: And just, you know what, for therapy, just go back to the Osmond song. It might help you, you know, in couples and everything. Thank you so much for your time. And I'm going to go switch over to my main song right now because, Renee, You know, Chicago and Styx are coming in town.
1: I already have it here.
0: Oh, yeah,
1: right
0: Chicago
1: here,
0: and Styx are coming down. Yeah,
1: on
0: I know.
1: The 14th
0: Soul
1: of
0: Sister,
1: Tuesday.
0: It is. It's Soul oh, Sister.
1: Yes, man. It is.
0: Yeah. So I just want to let y'all know. Yeah, the 15th they're going to be
1: 15th
0: here.
1: It's the 15th Wednesday.
0: So because of that, I'm going to play more songs next week. But I thought I'd use this as a main song. And I've got Trisha's nonprofit, and I got someone online for Community Spotlight. So stay tuned with us. But let's take a listen to this great song from Chicago.

0: And that is, do y'all know the name of that song?
1: You would think
2: we know
1: I
2: the
1: would.
2: Song.
0: How about You're the Inspiration by Chicago?
1: That was too simple.
0: I was just testing. There's that school. It's radio school here. So yes, that is You're the Inspiration by Chicago. Again, they're going to be here next Wednesday, July 15th, again at Mid-Florida. A lot going on in the 813 area code. Don't miss out. With Styx, I'm going to play a lot of songs by both of those groups next week. So right now, stay here. Stay tuned right now on the Shrink and Wrap Show. 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We love giving back. 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
3: 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And last, we have the Evan Longoria Legacy Weekend. It's July 10th through 12th at the Tropicana Field. 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While it's not a traditional fundraiser, it's a festive baseball weekend celebrating him as a legend with themed giveaways, $5 draft beers on Friday, and special fan experiences. 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And as a little side note, it's a proud mom moment. On Friday the 10th, my daughter will be singing the national anthem. I'll see you there.
4: Wow, that's great.
0: That's awesome. Oh. Thank you so much, Trish, for all that information. And take a listen to Haley if you're out at the Rays game. That is part of our Shrink and Wrap Show, her mom, and Renee as well. Her daughters sing amazingly, too. So thank you so much for all that. It's giving back. Now, in our community spotlight, for all of you out there in the community, I'm really big into, again, positive reinforcement. And I like to give a shout out to our business owners, our family owners in the community that I think deserve a free shout out. No one's paying me to do this. This is my own observation, or if it comes to me. So I would like to introduce you to Tammy Peavy. Is Tammy on the? Is she on the line?
5: Yes,
0: Tammy.
5: Yes, hi Tracy.
0: How are you doing, lady?
5: Sound like you're having so much fun.
0: Oh,
5: I'm here with my daughter Tiffany.
0: Tiffany, hello, Tiffany. Thank you both for joining us. And wow, what an example you are to your daughter. And she's also part of the Smoothie King team. And Tammy, I used to work in the 813 area code in North Tampa at the Smoothie King for many, many, many, many years. And you've had some staff with you, some people, and then you moved further north and I ran into you and I'm like, wow, you've been here for a long time. How long have you been with Smoothie King?
5: Yeah, actually, I've been with Smoothie King. I bought it in 1994.
0: Yeah, that's incredible.
5: And actually, I remember the exact date. It was March 17th, 1994.
0: Wow.
5: And had the employees train me, because uh-huh. back then they didn't really have corporate training.
0: Uh-huh.
5: I did a 10-day training at the corporate office, and then I came to the store and the employees, because I bought it from two guys. Uh-huh. So it was up and running, and I got into it in 1994.
0: That's amazing. Let me ask you, I was curious, on your card it says that you like the carrot kale. Is that really, really good? Carrot kale smoothie?
5: It is.
0: Is it good?
5: It's still my favorite. Yeah. It's just so new. It has so many nutrients in it.
0: Yeah. The carrots are probably sweet. Danielle, we had a show about, we had a show about smoothies, and you always said do the, what'd you say about?
2: Mm-hmm. Do the seasonings, the fruit season.
0: Of the right. fruits, that's right.
2: Yeah.
0: So let me ask you a question. What made you stay with the Smoothie King brand?
5: Well, it's just a really good brand. I think it suits me. My kind of people, because I'm very healthy and I've always gone to the gym and made juices at home and made healthy foods. And now we have healthy foods here at Smoothie King, and our smoothies are the best that you can possibly get. Our smoothies are top of the line. That's why we have the crown, because we are the king.
0: I like
5: of
0: that.
5: Smoothie
0: or
5: King.
0: Queen.
5: So
0: queen
5: or king, I love the product. And it's just the best.
0: And you're staying away from bad apples in the smoothie and with people. That's our whole topic today is the bad apple effect. Sounds to me like it's been successful for you to run a business for 20 years, and you have your daughter. She works with you as well, so you're teaching her great ethics, work ethics. How's that working for y'all?
5: So it's working really good. She's 20 years old, and I had it 10 years before I had her.
0: Yep.
5: And I do have employees that have been here for 25 years from almost the beginning, and that's working really good. My daughter goes to Auburn University, and when she comes home, she jumps in the store and gives me a break, and she knows everything because she's been here since she's been born.
0: That's amazing.
5: So just gives me a break, and she just takes over. So it's nice.
0: Yeah, and Tammy, I think it says a lot about you when you have employees for 20 years working for you. Mm-hmm. I don't know about you ladies here, but you go into, we've had conversations before, when you go into a business and everybody's kind of sour, has a serious look or kind of not friendly, I always associate that with the person hiring them.
4: Absolutely.
0: So I think when someone is together for long, we've talked about doctors' offices, we talked about all of that. When they've been together for a long time, that's a really good, that's a compliment to you. So good job to you. And with about 1 minute left, I'm going to have to rush this through this next question. But what makes your smoothies different from other smoothie places?
5: Well, I think Smoothie King, because right now, I would say we have the chicken flatbreads, which is like 15 grams of protein. Mm-hmm. And we have chicken bites, which is probably 20 grams of protein, right around 20 grams.
0: So you have food now. I want to make that
5: very
0: clear.
5: We have food now. Yeah. We have the toast. And
0: you have avocado toast?
5: Avocado toast with egg on it. Mm. And we have the chicken flatbread with 15 grams of protein. And our smoothies are clean. They're clean. Most of them are organic, and they're just top of the line. And I've gone to a lot of other smoothie places, and of course, I don't want to put them down. It's just ours are the best by far.
0: And you also sell the protein itself. You have chocolate, you have vanilla, and you have the organic strawberry that they can buy the containers.
5: Yes, ma'am.
0: And I think it's good for people to know that if you want to do both a little bit. So last question, and I have to go here, and I thank you so much, but you are a community spotlight, and I want you to tell everybody where you're at. But how long do you continue to own the Smoothie King?
5: Well, I think now and forever, as long as I can own it. I would love my daughter to take over and open a couple more if she wants.
0: Yeah.
5: We are located across the street from Sam's and Home Depot in the Northdale Promenade.
0: Oh, you still have that? You still have that store? I didn't realize that. I'm sorry.
6: Yeah. I used to go to that store.
0: Well, this is
6: way
0: Tammy.
6: Back in '98.
0: Well, you saw her.
6: Yeah,
0: this is what I'm talking about. Yeah, you did. Yeah. And you have another one North Tampa, going towards 54 on the right. If people are stuck in traffic.
5: Right, and that one is on the opposite side of the road, and it's in between Super Target and Super Walmart in a small little plaza.
0: Yeah.
5: And we've been there. Actually, my daughter turned the open sign on when she was one.
0: Oh, how
5: cute. So we opened that one when she was one.
0: Well, you have to keep that sign forever and ever and ever. Yeah. I love that story, and I think it's so important because there's really nowhere to go for breakfast, too. So I think it was important that you let people know about breakfast. But more importantly, I love that it's a family-owned business. I love your outlook, and you're known in the community. Renee's been there, and thank you. And that you are the Shrink and Wrap Community Spotlight this week, and we'll be by soon to see you probably tomorrow or this weekend.
5: we really appreciate you. Thank you so much.
0: Thank you, Tammy. Thank you so much, and thank you. Thank you, Tiffany. Y'all take care.
5: Okay. Thanks again.
0: Okay. Bye. Thank you. And then I'm going to toss it over to Renee. I've got 30 seconds just of one thing. I'm going to let Renee tell you what's going on. Renee Around Tampa Bay is our event. She's going to let you know to live your best life, to get out there. But I did mention last week home care services from Lowe's. I did promise this. For $99 a year, yes, Lowe's does have this program, Renee. I don't know if you know about this.
6: Oh, my gosh. Serve it up to
0: me. Yeah, HVAC air filters will change. Your refrigerator water filters will change. Batteries, light bulbs. This is like a little electric dryer vent cleaning. I'm not sticking my hand in any hole.
4: No.
0: I don't care ever, ever, ever. I'll pay double of what I'm paying. It's $99 at Lowe's, but they do these little things, and then they bring the products to you, and they do the measurements. So just to let you know, $99.
4: Oh,
0: if you have
4: good.
0: Any senior
4: yeah.
0: parents or so kids in college, this is a great price. Mm-hmm. It's just started.
6: So they do the your air dryer vents.
0: Yeah, and I'm not doing air dryer.
6: I blow that out.
0: There's no, if it's that in itself.
6: I
0: this,
6: had a squirrel in mine.
0: Yeah, well, there's probably other things that you don't want to know about. No hands. No. Anyway, so Renee, thank you. I want to let everybody know, because I wanted more details. That's $99. Check with your local Lowe's about that. It's a brand new service.
4: That's great.
6: Thanks for serving that one up, because I need it.
0: That's what it's all over here, networking. Renee, what is going on in the Tampa Bay area?
6: Let's just talk about what we already heard.
0: Yeah.
6: The train drops of Jupiter 25 years in the atmosphere.
0: Yeah.
6: Friday, July 10th, this Friday, at Mid-Florida.
0: Yeah.
6: Neo, if y'all like Neo and Akon.
0: Yeah.
6: Nights like this tour, 2026, will be Tuesday, July 14th. I'm going to give you a couple that are ahead of the dates this weekend, because there are still tickets left. Chicago and Styx. The Windy City Tour, Wednesday, July 15th, Mid-Florida. And J-Cool, Wednesday, July 15th, is at Benchmark Arena. Megan Moroney, that's it. The Cloud Nine Tour is Friday, July 17th. And I want to jump to July 18th, because I know I'll be going to this one, and you will be too, Tracy.
0: Leonard Skinner?
6: Leonard Skinner, yes, with Loverboy. Because I was looking down at Lionel. With Loverboy is at Mid-Florida Amphitheater, and it begins at 6:30. And then Lionel Richie, Earth, Wind, and Fire, a sing-along night at Benchmark International on the 22nd. For festivals, we only have one really great festival, Tarpon Springs, at the historic Sponge Dock. They're going to have Arts and Crafts Festival on Friday from 10 to 7 p.m. I want to mention that Tampa Bay Rays are hosting the Seattle Mariners for a three-day series at the Trop.
0: Mm-hmm.
6: Friday, 7:10 start, Saturday, 4:10 start, and Sunday. In addition, Trish gave us a little 911 on the Rays Hall of Fame induction ceremony will be taking place with at the Trop for the franchise. And I'm going to put this in quotes, parentheses, exclamation, legend Evan Longoria, and they will be retiring his number 3 shirt.
0: Oh, nice.
6: And if you guys want to go watch the World Cup, the final is at Armature Works on Sunday, July 11th.
0: Thank you for all that information. You cannot expect to live a positive life when you hang out with negative people. So I think this is who Matt Nathanson, that's what he's thinking about. Mm-hmm. He likes it positive. We like the Shrink and Wrap Show with a twist of love. We're going to end this show today with a twist of love. We'll see Matt tomorrow night at Mid-Florida. Have a great week, everybody.

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2: They're connecting the dots in court. I'm Lisa Brady, Fox News. After previously detailing surveillance camera footage from Utah Valley University on the day of Charlie Kirk's killing, prosecutors today playing parts of the videotaped interview between investigators and Lance Twiggs, the former roommate and lover of accused assassin Tyler Robinson, who was shown photos of the surveillance footage during that interview.
3: It definitely, especially the bottom, the last two, definitely do look like him.
2: And a moment later, clarifying,
3: They do look like Tyler Robinson.
2: Prosecutors also focusing on a possible confession and text messages between the two. Twiggs telling investigators that when he questioned Robinson in person the day after the killing, he said he wished he hadn't done it. It's day four of a preliminary hearing on probable cause for trial. Not clear yet what's next between the U.S. and Iran after 2 days of renewed strikes. Fox's Aisha Hosni at the White House.
4: The president certainly has a lot of options on the table when it comes to Iran. And as he contemplates what to do about the Iranians next, whether he can even really strike a long-lasting deal with this regime, the Iranians are spilling onto the streets in Iran and threatening to kill him.
2: This on the final day of the funeral for Iran's slain supreme leader. More potential candidates lining up to challenge Republican Senator Susan Collins in Maine after Democratic nominee Graham Platner suspended his campaign while still denying a rape allegation.
5: Following an emergency Wednesday night meeting, state Democratic Party leaders said they voted to hold a special 600-person nominating convention to fill the vacancy. Maine law dictates a July 27th deadline to replace Platner on the ballot.
2: Fox's Tanya J. Powers. Platner still needs to file the paperwork to officially withdraw. The deadline for that is Monday. But he and some of his supporters are criticizing using delegates instead of voters to pick a replacement. America is listening to Fox News.
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16: Woo! All right, and here we are back again. Hi, guys. Oh, my gosh. It's always a pleasure, as usual, to be here at Tantalk Radio, the Madeline and Mommy Show. And I have some guests in the studio with me today, so we're going to go right ahead and introduce them, starting out with Christina Maria Ferrero Sweet. We want to call her Christina Sweet Tea. I heard that the other day, and I said, I like that. I'm going to call you Christina Sweet Tea, and we're going to find out why we call her that in a little bit, right?
17: Sounds like a plan.
16: You're from the main ingredient in Lutz.
17: Yes, ma'am.
16: Awesome. So we're going to be talking to Christina here in a little bit, and we've got Stacy Sachs.
17: Yes. You've got it right.
16: Okay. I have to be careful. Sometimes I pronounce the name incorrectly. Yay, I did it this time. And we're going to be in here talking to her in just a little bit, too, about what she's got going on. And then we also have Deborah. Deborah is not in the studio. Ooh.
18: Maylene.
16: I know. And I keep trying to put an extra N on it or something. Maylene.
18: But I go by May.
16: May? Like the month. Oh, that's easier to remember. Mm-hmm. Yeah, I'll have to do that. And all these ladies here in the studio with me tonight, we've met through the Working Women of Tampa Bay. Isn't that right?
17: Yeah.
16: And Michelle Northrup's going to be calling in here in a little while, the Saucy Queen herself, to talk about whatever at all she's got going on, all kinds of stuff. I think we've got somebody on hold right now, so we're going to go ahead and switch right over and say hello. Hello.
19: Hi, I'm on hold, but I'm on hold for maybe the next program about Predictor at Power Stories Theater.
16: No, you're right on time. You are calling in for Deborah Bostock-Kelly. Is that right?
19: I am. Yeah, that's true.
16: And you're with Power Stories Theater.
19: That is correct.
16: Yay! No, you're in the right show at the right time, girl. Thank you.
19: Okay, cool.
16: I was just getting ready to announce you, and then I was told that a Gigi was on the line, and I said, my grandma's not on the line. So Gigi, tell everybody who you are and what it is that you do.
19: I'm Gigi Genowine, and I am the director of the upcoming production by Power Stories Theater, and the name of the show is Predictor. And Predictor is about the real-life person, Meg Crane, who was the inventor of the at-home pregnancy test. And most of us don't know that there was a woman behind it. Most of us don't even know who actually, you know, created it. But in 1967-68, when she was working for a lab in New Jersey, she was an artist, and she discovered that they were testing women's urine for doctor's offices. And she said, this is really easy. Why don't I design something that makes it really easy for women to just do it at home? But she signed away her rights to the product. It was patented, and she signed them away to the company. And not until 2017 did it come out that she was, in fact, the one who had invented this.
16: Oh, wow. Yeah. Oh, I'll be darned.
19: Yeah, it's a cool story.
16: Yeah. So what inspired you into doing all of this?
19: Well, I am the director. So the Power Stories Theater is producing it. They're producing it at Stageworks Theater in Channelside in Tampa. And I was asked to take on the role of leading it. And I'm inspired by it personally because this is the kind of theater that I like to present. Mm-hmm. I like to present stories that show women, you know, being brave and courageous and doing amazing things. Mm-hmm. And I also like to do stories that are based on history and the truth in history. So that was why I am taking it on. But furthermore, Power Stories, this is the opening show for their 26th season. They've been around 26
16: okay.
19: years.
16: Wow.
19: The theme of their 26th season is built around greater good, doing things for the greater good. Mm-hmm. And so the stories that they're going to be showing this year are stories that have that theme.
16: Nice. I'm so impressed by everything that's come through our show from Deborah through Power Stories. It's
19: right,
16: really,
19: right.
16: Yeah, it's great. Where can we find you on the internet?
19: I'm sorry.
16: Where can we find you on the internet?
19: Oh, so it's powerstories.org, I believe.
16: Okay.
19: I'm the director, and I'm doing a really poor job right
16: now. No, you're all right. Is there anything else you'd like to add for the listeners to know?
19: Yes, thank you. It's powerstories.com. And what I would like to add is that the show opens next week on Friday. And it runs next weekend, Friday, Saturday, two shows on Saturday and Sunday. And then it runs again the following weekend. But the most exciting thing about the following weekend is that on the Friday evening production, mm-hmm. and on the Saturday afternoon production, the actual Meg Crane will be at the show.
16: Right. Yeah, that's what she was saying. Hang on 1 second before you go. I want to play your commercial. Hold on.
19: Yeah, thank you.
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16: There you go. Very nice. All right, thank you so much for taking time out to call in this evening.
19: You're welcome. Thank you for having me. And I hope
16: anytime.
19: Everybody listening will go there. And,
16: yes.
19: Get
16: your tickets. I know I plan on and showing up for one of those showings, so I'm excited.
19: Oh, yay.
16: Thank you. Bye-bye. Okay, it looks like we've already got somebody on hold. Let's go ahead and switch over and say hello.
21: Hello.
22: Hi, this is Jenna Jane. I'm playing Meg Crane in Predictor.
16: Oh, nice. How are you?
22: I'm good. How are you doing?
16: Good. So tell the listeners what you'd like us to know.
22: Yeah, absolutely. So, I mean, this is just an incredible story about, I mean, if you're looking for a story about freedom this month, this is it. This was a massive contribution to reproductive autonomy. And Meg Crane's story was buried for decades.
16: Mm-hmm.
22: And we are going to be shouting it from the rooftops, making sure that she is not erased from her own invention's history. I mean, can you imagine a world where women are not trusted with their own pregnancy tests?
16: Honestly.
22: Literal middlemen in the way between you and the knowledge about whether you're pregnant or not. And without Meg Crane's incredible invention, we could still potentially be there today.
16: Exactly. What else would you like for us to know?
22: Yeah, I mean, I think it's just so incredible, as Gigi mentioned, that Meg Crane is going to be joining us.
16: Yeah, how cool is that?
22: Yeah, she's going to be there on July 24th and 25th. It's going to be the first time I've ever played a character where the actual person I'm playing will be in the audience watching.
16: Yeah.
22: So I hope I do her justice. But what?
16: Don't be nervous. I'm sure you're going to do a great job.
22: Thank you. I appreciate
16: yes. Don't
22: it.
16: Break a leg. Okay.
22: Okay. I won't. I won't. I'm very careful. I think it's so incredible that you know, as an artist, she was able to contribute to this incredible, you know, what some might think of as a scientific invention. But she was able to solve the problems that were preventing it from becoming a home pregnancy test that were mm-hmm. keeping it in a lab yeah. because she was an artist, because she was a designer. Mm-hmm. And I think it's so important. I mean, that's what happens when you get other voices in the room. It's, you know, yeah. these men had been staring at these lab tests for, you know, a long time. Mm-hmm. And it wasn't until a woman, and not only that, a woman who's an artist and not a scientist, got in the room and looked at these exact same tests, that someone said, hey, why aren't we doing this in a completely different way?
16: Exactly.
22: Everything.
16: Exactly. Thank you so much for taking time out of your busy schedule to call in tonight.
22: Thank you. I appreciate it.
16: Take care. Good luck.
22: Bye.
16: Bye. All right. We've got one more caller on hold. Here we go. Hello. Hello.
1: Hello.
16: Hi.
1: Hi, Ellen. It's Jenny Warner.
16: Hi, Jenny. How are you? Thank you so much.
1: I'm fine.
16: Yes. I'm glad you were able to call in tonight. I know this isn't really your official interview, but we got you in here. And so just tell the listeners a little bit about who you are and what it is that you do.
1: Sure. My name's Jenny Warner, and I'm a certified EFT practitioner. And EFT stands for Emotional Freedom Techniques. It's also known as tapping. And I'm also a hypnotherapist. Mm-hmm. And what all of that means is that I help people who are stuck because of anxiety, stuck because of fears, stuck because of stress or habits. And one of my specialties, one of the things I love to work with are people who are afraid to fly.
16: Yeah, that's a good one. We're getting ready to fly next week, actually. My daughter hasn't been on a plane since she was 7 years old. Because we had something happen.
1: Oh, wow.
16: She's made me drive her everywhere. And now we're going to Dominican Republic next week. So we'll see how that goes. So tell me.
1: Good for her.
16: Yeah, keep talking. I want to hear about this.
1: Well, yeah. And, you know, fear of flying, it's not uncommon at all, right? It affects a lot of people. And I think when sometimes somebody experiences it, they think that they're the only one. Mm-hmm. But it's really common.
16: It is common.
1: I've worked with people.
16: Yeah.
1: Yeah, I've worked with people who haven't flown in years. I've worked with people who fly, but it's a really unpleasant experience for them. Mm-hmm. You know, they're gripping the armrest, they're counting down the minutes. And I've worked with people that are afraid to even book a ticket. So there's a big spectrum of experiences. And it's about working with the fear and about understanding that we can work with our mind and our nervous system to experience it differently.
16: Exactly. Mm-hmm. So what inspired you into getting started in all of this?
1: Well, you know, I've been a yogi for well over 20 years. And I think my interest in hypnosis came from some of the studies that I did during my yoga teacher training. You just learn about how powerful the mind is, particularly our subconscious mind. It's just vast and so, so powerful. And it's funny, sometimes people think, well, hypnosis is about mind control, and it's absolutely the opposite of that. It's about harnessing this amazing power that we have. And it's kind of simple, but the concept, you know, change your mind, change your life. And
16: exactly.
1: I've seen that happen in so many different situations and cases and for different reasons.
16: Mm-hmm. Yeah, exactly. Oh, man. So where can we, I know you're working on your new website. How can we find you?
1: I'm working on my new website. It will be updated here shortly, but currently you can still find me at www.JennyWarnerHypnotherapy.com.
16: Okay. And you're available for appointments?
1: I am absolutely available for appointments. I offer a free 30-minute consultation where we just talk and get to know each other and see if it's a good fit. This is really, really important work, and it requires a lot of trust and rapport. And I work to establish that in the very beginning by doing the consult. Oh. And I'm happy to just answer anybody's questions.
16: Right.
22: Anyway.
16: Is there anything?
22: I love to talk about this stuff.
16: Yeah. Is there anything else you would like to add tonight for the listeners to know?
22: Well, I think I would just like to add that one of the really important things about the work I do is that I teach people to use tools and I give people tools.
16: Mm-hmm.
22: Because it's really important for me to know that people leave a session feeling empowered that they can make the change themselves. And these tools are, they're not complicated. They're very simple. It takes some practice, but once you incorporate them into your routines, they become like superpowers, not only for, you know, let's say it's the fear of flying that somebody's working on, but they become superpowers for many other things in life. Because let's face it, we live in a stressful world.
16: Oh, yes. And we all have to multitask, as we all do. And that's one thing that I like about the Working Women group, because all of us girls mm-hmm. are all multitaskers. And so,
22: yes,
16: you know,
22: we are.
16: Yeah, so we can relate and we do whatever we can to help support one another. And it's a really great mm-hmm. group. It's an awesome group.
22: Mm-hmm.
16: Thank you so much. Yeah, for taking time out to call in tonight. I appreciate it. And we're looking forward to your full interview next month. OK.
22: Yes, that will be great. And enjoy your trip and.
16: Yeah, I'm excited.
22: Well, that's fun.
16: Awesome. All right. You take care, girl. Thank you.
22: All right. You too.
16: Thanks.
22: Thank you.
16: Bye.
22: Bye-bye.
16: Oh, all right. We're moving right along. So we've had a couple callers already, and I think we're going to go ahead and play May. The month of May. Her commercial, and then we're going to come back and do her interview. Hold on.
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16: Woo! All right, great job. Hey, you did it. I wrote the script and she did the audio and you did a great job.
4: Thanks.
16: So go ahead and tell the listeners what you do, what it is that you do.
4: So basically I help those that have any scalp conditions like psoriasis, dandruff, dry, oily, hair loss. I try my very best to... not prescribe, but show them how they can release the stress, for one, and two, how they can grow their hair back and just be able to help them with all the scalp concerns that they may have. And I also do color cut and hair extensions. I specialize in curly hair especially. And I love what I do. I'm able to help a lot of people release stress and grow their hair back.
16: Yeah, I'm interested in this Japanese spa.
4: Yes, it comes from Japan. A lady brought it here about 4 years ago. She's in Tampa, Florida. I started working under her. I worked for her for a year, and she taught me a lot. I mean, a lot. And then I just took it from there. I've been studying a lot. I have took it classes on it. I've done online classes. I've done in-person classes for it. And I've learned a lot. And I want to become a trichologist. It's like a dermatologist, but they get more in depth of things scalp related. And so I can help people with hair loss.
16: Yeah, that's a really neat thing that you're talking about there, because I know years ago people were, you know, putting plugs in.
4: Yes.
16: And using tea tree oil, which... You know, I'm all about it does, but some people have a reaction.
4: Yes.
16: Actually burn their scalp. And
4: exactly.
16: Just a lot of different things. So I feel like this is a great concept.
4: Yes, it really is. And it, especially for stress.
16: Mm-hmm.
4: I mean, us women, we carry all our stress in our shoulders.
16: Right.
4: And, you know, especially our multitasking, as
16: yeah.
4: you said.
16: Mm-hmm.
4: And this method helps a lot with that. And then that causes hair loss or thinning
16: right.
4: of the hair. And the older that we get,
18: the thinner it gets as well. So
16: exactly.
18: I can help you maintain, not necessarily probably grow it back, but maintain what you have.
16: Exactly.
18: And help you with the stress of it all.
16: Yeah. So how long have you been doing all this?
18: 2.5 years almost.
16: Okay.
18: Yes.
16: And what inspired you into getting started?
18: I am a cancer survivor myself.
16: Okay.
18: And I lost all of my hair when I was doing my treatment, and I was able to grow it all back.
16: Well, look at you. You've got a full head.
18: Yes, now
16: you would
18: I
16: never
18: do.
16: Know. Yeah.
18: And then I, with the medication and the weight loss, it all fell off, and now I was able to get it all back. And this has helped me a lot with the hair growth. And I want to help others.
16: Do you have a website?
18: Yes,
16: Beauty in the Vibe.
18: Beautyinthevibe.com.
16: Don't be nervous. You're doing just fine. She's so cute.
18: I'm just excited.
16: But you've got your website. Yeah, I know. It's very exciting. And so in order to book an appointment, do you have a location?
18: Yes, I'm in Trinity. I'm in LA Spa and Wellness.
16: Oh, yeah, that's right.
18: Yes.
16: I met you over there at that event. Wow, what a grand event.
18: Oh, it was an amazing event.
16: It's their second one there. And Lorraine, she knows how to throw a shindig, doesn't
18: she? Yes, she
16: does. And
18: so I'm in Suite 2.
16: Weren't you doing like tinsel? You did tinsel in my hair.
18: Yes.
16: Yeah, that was cute.
2: Me too.
18: Oh, yes.
16: She did tinsel in everybody's hair.
18: Yeah.
16: I got my eyebrows threaded over there.
18: Mm-hmm.
16: And then by my house, I don't know if you guys can tell. I got them hennaed last week, so I don't have blonde eyebrows anymore. I don't know if I like it or not. My kids are making fun of me. But I love what you have to offer over there at the wellness spot. It's an amazing spot over there
18: shop.
16: In Trinity.
18: Literally, you
16: oh
18: can
16: my
18: get anything
16: gosh.
18: And everything there. Yes.
16: Fantastic, yeah. So is there anything else you would like to add for the listeners to know?
18: Yes, we also are now doing pedicures. So, because my new head spa beds have pedicures at the end, so you can get a pedicure and a head spa at the same time.
16: I'm going to have to come over there and get that head spa.
18: Oh, you will love it. It's all about the halo. Everybody loves the halo.
16: Really?
18: Oh, yeah.
16: Hmm. Now I'm very intrigued. I'm going to have to come and check it out when I get back. Wow. I tell you, I meet so many nice people through Michelle. I love it.
18: Oh,
16: yeah. Oh, gosh. And we got Christina here. We're getting ready to talk to her from The Main Ingredient. Hi, Christina.
5: Hi. How
16: are
5: you doing?
16: I'm good. How are you?
5: I'm good.
16: We've been bumping into each

0: it or anything like that.
1: Yeah, and it tastes good.
0: Yeah, yeah.
1: Yeah, I'm impressed. So tell us about the main ingredient, Christina.
0: So it is an artisanal health food store. We were actually voted the number one health food store in the state of Florida for 2025 and up for it again now in 2026.
1: Wow.
0: So we have
2: the end of July
0: to
1: that's good. Congratulations.
0: Vote for us, you know.
1: Yeah.
0: We also just recently got an award from Google for being the number one health food store in Pasco County, which is another nice, nice tribute.
1: Yeah.
0: We've been in the store for 8 years now. And we'll start year 9 on January 1st.
1: Wow. Mm-hmm. Good for you.
0: Thank you.
1: Yeah, I know. It's something getting the business off the ground and then getting your momentum and keeping it going. And But you're doing it.
0: Yeah. You always got to think outside the box, you know, and just keep on trucking.
1: Oh, man. And you've got so many interesting things in your store.
0: Yeah, we have about 600 items. We are chemical free, so we don't have anything in the store that's grown on land with chemicals. We have over 90 spices, over 70 tea blends, balsamics and olive oils that I bring in and import those from Italy. We have a whole line of hot sauces that are locally made by the Saucy Queen. You'll talk to her in a little while.
1: Yeah.
0: And she actually only uses food that's grown in the state of Florida when she makes her hot sauces.
1: Yep.
0: And she has over 54 national awards.
1: Yeah.
0: We make our own elderberry. We make a signature golden flower power tea that actually detoxes your liver.
1: That stuff is impressive.
0: Very impressive.
1: Yeah,
0: gets
1: tell us a little more about
0: that. It gets rid of viruses in your system. It helps regulate blood sugar, blood pressure. It is loaded with iron, magnesium, vitamin C, potassium. It helps with allergies and IBS. So there's a whole range of things that this tea does for you in one
1: I know
0: right
1: people
0: there.
1: That swear by it midday just to give you a boost of energy.
0: Oh, yeah, yeah, you know, and it's really just keeping
1: when other people
0: up your
1: are sick around you.
0: Keep up your antioxidants. And we sell it by the gallon. We sell it by a 16-ounce grab-and-go.
1: Yeah.
0: We sell it in dry form. And now we make individual tea bags. So when you're traveling,
1: that's cool.
0: You don't get sick on the plane, on the cruise, at
1: the
0: theme parks, you know. So you have it at your hands when you're, you know, when you're traveling.
1: Yeah.
0: And that's amazing. One of our top sellers in our store.
1: Tea bag, yeah.
0: Tea bags. We also have an array of powders, ashwagandha, maca powder, spirulina, vitamin C, you know, so you name it, it's in there. And we don't have any fillers or anything, so everything's very strong.
1: Yeah.
0: I spend a couple of the afternoons directly in the store, so when people come in and they have something wrong or something they're trying to get rid of, or something that they want to clean their body out from, or they just have, you know, different types of food allergies, diseases, whichever, disabilities. You know, I'm there to help, you know, recommend things that can help change your body and change your life.
1: Now more than ever, people are realizing, too, that you can do that through diet and
0: exercise, plants, foods, herbs, really keeping your body clean. And so we're really, really super involved with the community.
1: I know you helped us with our event. You donated a prize for St. Jude's.
0: Yeah, always. Love
1: yes.
0: St. Jude's.
1: And what inspired you into getting started into all this, Christine?
0: You know, I had my own health issues, you know, quite a long time ago. And I wanted to change that. But I couldn't just go into a store and buy exactly what I needed for a recipe. And so I designed a store so that you could come in and buy things that you wanted to, you know, try out, cook, bake with, by the ounce. So we do sell everything by the ounce that's in there, except for like my olive oils and balsamics. And we have a whole line of honey that we've worked with our local beekeeper for 8 years now. So we jar all of our honey and everything, so it's fresh. There's nothing in it. It didn't come over from another country in a big, huge barrel. It is unheated and unfiltered, so all of the elements in there to help your body are still in there. So we take a lot of pride in all of that, and I don't cut corners for any of it.
1: Right.
0: Because

0: Our whole thing is to help everybody stay here and to help everybody get better or keep from getting sick, you know, and help as much as possible so you don't get cancer cells in your body, or to help when you do, you know.
1: Yeah, so, it's surprising, like, even if you have them and you start using these products, how many cancer cells you're killing.
0: Oh, yeah.
1: With, you know, just the antioxidants, the acai, and there's just so many different things that you can, natural antibiotic thing, you know, garlic and honey, and I mean, there's just so many different things.
0: There
1: and it's
0: is.
1: Great that you're raising awareness.
0: Yep.
1: You know, and people are living healthier nowadays.
0: I think they're trying to. Nobody wants to go through, you know, what you went through. Yeah. Nobody, you know, exactly. You want to minimize it as much as possible.
1: Exactly.
0: And help your situation out, you know, and instead of it just letting it take over your own body.
1: 100%.
0: Mm-hmm.
1: Yeah. Yes. So, do you have a website?
0: We do. It's themainingredient.org. We are located in Lutz, Florida, on Collier Ave, 1903 Collier Ave. We're open every single day, 7 days a week, 10 to 8 p.m., and on Sundays, 11 to 6. I'm there most of the time during the week, you know, to help different people out with different situations. But my staff is wonderful,
1: mm-hmm.
0: and they're very, very knowledgeable.
1: Yeah.
0: My husband's at the store, especially when I can't be there. You know, I have a couple of really great employees that work for us, and, you know, they're really up, and they love working at the store.
1: You do some other stuff, too. I know you do some catering.
0: I do. I do.
1: You yeah. do, and I know you don't really want to talk about it, but I mean, you have brought to the table to some of these events some really amazing treats.
0: I have a lot of spices and a lot of olive oils and a lot of hot sauces to
1: create
0: some very good foods and some drinks that are just amazing, whether you're making mocktails or cocktails, you know. We just finished the event at Lorraine's, which was our second one, and there wasn't anything left from that. I don't even think you had any coconut water left from bringing all the coconuts.
1: I was eating, what was that, those cheese things, the shooters with the...
0: Oh, so those were...
1: Doing those like shots. They were so good. Had balsamic on there.
0: So
1: my gosh.
0: That was watermelon.
1: Watermelon. Oh, yeah. I was doing watermelon shots over there.
0: Feta cheese and dark chocolate balsamic.
1: With no alcohol. And they were just amazing.
0: No, they were good.
1: Oh, my gosh. I love that.
0: Yeah, they were good.
1: Yeah, you come up with some really great stuff.
0: Yeah, yeah. We actually have an upcoming Mad Hatter tea party that we are partnered with Imagine Museum in St. Pete,
1: cool.
0: and that'll be announced in a couple of days. The link is up, just waiting for everything to come over so that we can start posting it. There's only going to be a limited amount of seats. The food's going to be obviously, you know, very good.
1: Yeah.
0: It's just going to be a really fun time, and adults can, you know, utilize it and dress up and have fun. And
1: right.
0: Who doesn't love to dress up and go to a Mad Hatter party?
1: Absolutely.
0: You know, so I'm catering it.
1: How cool is that?
0: Up to 75 people. They'll cut it off at 75.
1: Okay.
0: And I think it'll sell out pretty quick. It's going to be on September 15th. From 5 to 7 p.m.
1: Okay.
0: And that'll all come out on our site as well as their site in the next few days. So we're really looking forward to that.
1: So you're like in a broad spectrum. So you're doing that for adults. And then you got something going on for summer too for kids.
0: Yeah. So I have two kids camps left. We just did three of them in June. And I only let 5 to 8 kids come because I don't have a huge area. Plus, I want to give them a lot of one-on-one attention.
1: Mm-hmm.
0: We create a lot of different craft ideas. We do things with plants that you can cut right out of your yard.
1: Yep.
0: Last week, we made terrariums.
1: How fun.
0: That was super fun. Dinosaur terrariums. I think we've done a couple of different types of terrariums. The kids are really, really artistic. We make a lot of friendship bracelets. They love that stuff.
1: Cute.
0: I have 1 week left, like 3 spots left, and that'll be starting the 13th, the week of the 13th.
1: To finish up the summer.
0: I have 3 or 4 spots left on that, And then my last week is the 27th, and that one's already sold out.
1: Okay. Mm-hmm. Oh, man, I know. I've been seeing your posts on social media, and it looks like everybody's having a great time.
0: Oh, everybody is, including us.
1: Good idea. Great idea. You have the space to do it there.
0: We do. And it gives us a chance to decompress and have some fun, you know, and create some things with the kids before we start getting ready for our holidays.
1: Exactly.
0: We do quite a business during the holidays. Yep. It's basically here for us already because we make so many different components for our gift sets and things.
1: Mm-hmm, exactly.
0: You know.
1: So, oh, yeah, and you've got all kinds of really cute gift sets.
0: Yeah, we have our 12 Days of Christmas box. That'll come out August. That'll start playing in August. And we sold out of that twice last year, so we're trying to jumpstart that box so you get a different present off of the tree every day.
1: How
0: for
1: cute.
0: 12 days.
1: Huh.
0: We make all, you know, so there's something different in each little burlap bag that's inside.
1: Yeah, that's
0: the
1: advent calendar. Mm-hmm. Yeah, I saw that last year.
0: And then we have another box that's coming out, and that box will showcase the beginning of August, and that's going to be a very interesting box. That is our...
1: A fall box?
0: It's a horoscope kind of tarot card reading box. So,
1: oh, fun.
0: Yeah, and we also have a tarot card reading this Friday.
1: Okay.
0: Tomorrow, actually, at the store.
1: Okay.
0: From 6 to 7:30 tomorrow night.
1: Tarot card reading at Main Ingredient in Lutz.
0: Mm, that's going to be fun.
1: Now,
0: always
1: do you
0: is.
1: Need to buy tickets or sign up or just walk in?
0: You can do either. You know, the Instagram and TikTok and our social page all have the sign up.
1: Okay.
0: There's something always on the wall at
1: just
0: our store.
1: Just go to the Main Ingredient right in. Lutz.
0: Mm-hmm.
1: Okay.
0: Yeah.
1: All right, perfect. Thank you so much,
0: Thank
1: Christine.
0: You for
1: oh, man,
0: us.
1: I know. It's nice to finally see you in here. Our paths have been crossing at the meetings, and we just haven't had you here. Finally, we got you in the studio.
0: Yeah.
1: That's
0: Glad
1: great.
0: To be here. Thanks.
1: Yeah,
0: for
1: and we're going to have you back again.
0: Sounds like a
1: this
0: great
1: is not
0: plan.
1: The last time for you.
0: Okay.
1: All right. So we're just cruising right along, and we've got another interview right here in the studio. We're going to go ahead and play her commercial she's been working so hard on this afternoon, and then we're going to come back and talk to Stacy. Hold on.
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1: Yay! You did it! Way to go, Stacy! Oh my gosh, I know. It was quite a feat, but you managed it. You did it.
3: Yeah.
1: So tell the listeners who you are and what it is that you do.
3: So my name is Stacy. I am with Glam and Glow with Stacy. I came up with that actually probably just a few months ago because I was doing, and I still actually am doing three different businesses that are network marketing. But currently my newest is Beauty Society. I actually just joined up with them. I don't even think it's been a full month and a half. Kind of a last minute decision, didn't know it was going to happen, wound up resigning from another company. And I had friends that were there that I've worked with at a couple companies and kind of knew I would end up there eventually, just didn't think it would be this soon.
1: Mm-hmm.
3: But it is, it's definitely probably one of the best decisions I've ever made. I didn't know anything about the company. I knew the name. I had no clue what kind of products they had or anything. And none of my friends were trying to recruit me or anything like that.
1: Mm-hmm.
3: Just Google it. So
1: it was something that you were curious about.
3: Yeah, it was something I was curious.
1: So that's even better.
3: And they're just like, Google it. So I Googled it, you know, learned some stuff. Didn't read, like fully read everything, but it's a great, for me, it was a great deal looking for something else to get involved with. Because it was literally just $1 to join.
1: Oh, wow.
3: And okay. I actually went the more expensive route and joined for $29 because you got to try their lash duo, which
1: with
3: is
1: all
3: a
1: the
3: lash
1: bells and
3: serum,
1: whistles. I like
3: and
1: that.
3: And their mascara. And I'm just like, can't
1: that's
3: beat
1: a no
3: that
1: brainer.
3: Price.
1: Right.
3: And also, what was awesome is you get a 60% off coupon when you join. So I was just like,
1: okay,
3: that works. That works. So I joined and I was kind of still with the other company. And I'm like, okay, let's put this off a little. Let's decide exactly what I want to do. But I went full force into it. And the company amazes me. Like, it really, when I learned about everything, basically, like it was founded by a woman, and I don't know specifically what beauty company she had previously worked with, but she learned that many and most of the products out there only require a very small amount of the main ingredient that they're advertising, so like beauty wise we could say retinol, to be put on the bottle. And you know, noticed this, found out about this, and explained why people were using this stuff, spending so much money, and nothing was happening.
1: Mm-hmm.
3: So she started working with chemists. In fact, we still have chemists that work at our facility in Las Vegas, and came up with clinical grade products. So it's the most amount of those top ingredients that you could put in without getting a prescription. And all of our products are clinical grade. All of them are clean products. They are eco-friendly, they're cruelty-free. Mm-hmm. It's all made in the U.S. Almost everything is made at our warehouse and headquarters in Las Vegas. And for me, when I ordered the first beauty products that I got, the first skincare products, like I said, I had worked with some of the women before, and 2 days into using it, I sent a message in one of our chats and said, is it me, or are these so much better than what we've been using?
1: Mm-hmm.
3: And everyone was,
1: if it's a good product, you should be able to tell right away.
3: Exactly. I was able to tell so quickly, and I was just like, I thought what I was using was like really good.
1: If you have to question it, it's no good.
3: It's not. Yep. And the ingredients are so, you know, they're so powerful, and it's not just the skincare. We do have makeup. All our makeup is beauty infused, so again, it's not going to cake up, dry your skin. It's got everything in there to keep, you know, mm-hmm. your skin well nourished. We have a wellness line. It's a very small wellness line, but again, a lot of it is for your skin. We have it's called Infuse HA, which is a hyaluronic drink. We have a couple different gummies. One is to assist in sleeping. One is for beauty, like in full, just to assist in skincare. And the other is for like mind and focus. That's
1: interesting.
3: Called Brilliant.
1: Yeah.
3: And then it's not a new product per se, but it just got reformulated, which is our Society Energy drink.
1: Okay.
3: Which is like, compared to what you get in the stores or even at other companies, which has like 200 milligrams of caffeine right there, this is only 80 milligrams of caffeine. We have L-theanine in it, which combats it, so you're not going to get that jittery. Mm-hmm. But it's filled with, you know, vitamins and other things that are just overall good for your body, to help with the focus, to help with, you know, your skin, your body's healing, your body's functions. I know this new reformulation just added L-carnitine in it, which is good for burning fat.
1: Mm-hmm.
3: So that... we were so excited to get, like, they announced that there was like a leadership event last month, and we found out about that. But yeah, it's also that we, like I said, we have the skincare, the makeup, the wellness, and a bit of hair care and body care as well. So just the products in general, like really everything that I tried, everything I've been trying, are just totally different from everything I've used. And like the skincare itself, like my best, the best thing that, the reason I knew how good it was is my mom, who is like technically really like negative.
1: Is what inspired you into doing this?
3: Well, no, she knew I switched companies. And so it was around, I'm going to say like Father's Day, like right before Father's Day and Father's Day, I had gone over to visit them. And she just comes out with like, oh my God, your skin is looking so good. It's not as red. You're not getting those little breakouts. It's so soft. It's not dry. And I'm like, I was telling my brother last night, I'm like, I must have looked at her like she was a pod person, because like this is not something that normally she says. Like the last company that I use skincare, she was like, you need to quit. That stuff is awful. Like,
1: oh gosh.
3: That's like literally what I heard. And honestly, like I didn't think that
1: was. So it was basically
3: bad.
1: Doing nothing for you. She was observant of that.
3: She was observant of that. And I mean, I don't want to like slam it. It did do some. And there
1: hey,
3: were various
1: you know what?
3: Products.
1: Tough love. She's trying to be honest with you, girl.
3: She is. She completely wow. is with that.
1: kind of like my daughter with my eyebrows right now. You know, I don't know what can we do with these people, but you've got to take their opinion with a grain of salt.
3: And
1: at the same
3: good,
1: time, it is
3: it.
1: Good to learn from the advice.
3: Yeah.
1: Exactly.
3: And then just like part of what made my decision to go there is just the business, because I did go in for the business side of it. I have never been in a business in any direct sales company I've ever been in that first of all gave training like this does. I have been thrown to the wolves like nothing and join and that's it. I had no clue what to
1: right.
3: do with other companies. It's constant training.
1: Good.
3: Corporate training when you first join,
1: yeah.
3: you know, things in the teams. But the community as a whole has been so welcoming. Like I said, corporate, from our CEO at corporate all the way down to your direct leaders, to even people who are just on your team, to people who just join, are there to support you, to help you succeed. And it's not a business where, I mean, yes, you can build a team and grow, but you could also succeed and make money without doing
1: on
3: that.
1: On your own, that's awesome.
3: On your own.
1: Yeah.
3: So it's not a required, it's not a pushy thing. It's
1: right.
3: not like, oh, you have to hit this rank and you have to have like 20 people on your team at this point
1: right,
3: in time.
1: In order
3: like,
1: to make any
3: no.
1: money, yeah.
3: In fact, you could do, like there are people who literally just do the business on the two lash products,
1: okay.
3: the lash serum and the mascara.
1: Okay.
3: Which is
1: you know,
3: really,
1: and
3: really
1: you can,
3: interesting.
1: Like, I have my own business, Coco to Go, and mm-hmm. we literally have one product.
3: Yeah.
1: Fresh coconut water. And that's all we sell. And we sell out every time.
4: It's amazing.
3: Exactly.
1: Yeah.
3: You don't
1: yeah.
3: need like
0: the best thing
3: a thousand
0: for
3: products
1: it
3: to
1: is.
3: Succeed. And that was like coming from my other company. There were so many products. And I would just sit there like have to look everything up.
1: Right, and
3: like,
1: then the price and oh,
3: and
1: what's
3: then,
1: on sale this month.
3: Exactly. Like what is on sale? And
1: no.
3: And you know, like because I do vendor events. I do them with Saucy Queen.
1: Right.
3: And I'm just like every time I would do a vendor event, I'm like, oh, I've got to log out of my thing to find the actual customer price instead of my discounted prices.
1: Yep.
3: And actually when I left, I really saw how much those prices actually were. Because I got at that company like 50% off.
1: Yeah, you're getting a good deal.
3: We're getting a good deal. I mean, this company, it's starting out at 25%
1: off. In order to become a consultant, I mean, you're going to be getting some kind of perks, okay?
3: Exactly. So this one is like 25% off. And I went over and people were like, well, it's kind of, you know, it may be a little more expensive than the other. And honestly, when I had to pull up the full prices, I was like, I don't think it's even, I think it's actually cheaper and it's better quality.
1: Right.
3: And like, you know,
1: it ends up being less money and better quality.
3: Yeah. And it doesn't, you don't use this much,
1: exactly.
3: you know, and it lasts. And on top of everything, like as a customer, we have a subscription program. So one item on subscription, you get
1: it pays for itself.
3: Yeah, 20% off of everything, 50% off our product of the month, and free shipping at $60 or more.
1: Real quick, what's your website?
3: My website is beautysociety.com/StacySacks.
1: Perfect. Thank you so much.
3: You are very welcome.
1: We love hearing about everybody's stories. Speaking of stories, we've got somebody on hold, so let's get her on the line. Hello, Saucy Queen.
5: Hello.
6: Hello.
5: Who's in the studio today?
1: Say hi, ladies.
7: Hello.
0: Hello.
1: We got all.
5: I heard Christina Sweet's voice.
1: Yes.
5: I heard Stacy's voice.
1: Yes.
5: Is there another one or just those two?
1: No, there's one more.
7: May.
5: You got to say more than just
1: Maylin.
0: Mace in the studio.
1: May, Maylin.
4: Oh, yeah. Beauty and the Vibe. Awesome.
1: The Beauty and the Vibe lady.
5: The Vibe.
1: Yeah.
5: Perfect.
1: Hey, yeah, so we're having a great time. We've had some callers call in as well that you know, and we've been talking about you and all the stuff you got going on, girl. So give it to us. Yes. What's going on with the Saucy Queen?
5: So next weekend, we have two great events. One is our Watermelon Market at Yuengling Draft House, where their big brewery is. And that is Friday night from 6 to 10 p.m. We're going to have a kids' watermelon eating contest.
1: Ooh.
5: So much fun.
1: Sounds like fun.
5: Tons of prizes.
1: Yeah.
5: Yeah. And then we have some great watermelon, whole watermelon, sliced watermelon, cups of watermelon, watermelon juice, watermelon tea, every type of watermelon item you can imagine.
1: You're going to have watermelons coming out of your ears.
5: I'm just telling you, have you had watermelon lately? It is so
1: It's so sweet
5: it's
1: right now.
5: Of the season.
1: We were just talking about Christine's watermelon shooters over here at the.
5: Yes.
1: Oh my gosh.
0: Yeah, the watermelon tea that I made at Lorraine's. Yeah. Remember some?
1: The tea and those little cups with the watermelon and the cheese in it.
5: Exactly.
1: Oh
5: so
1: my
5: good.
1: Gosh.
5: So, watermelon is so delicious.
1: It is right
5: now.
1: Now.
5: And we have a yellow meat watermelon that we will be featuring at this market.
1: Have you tried it?
5: I have. I love it.
1: Is it good?
5: It's
1: I've
5: really
1: seen that.
5: Good.
1: Oh, man, now I've got to get some. I need to try
5: now
1: it.
5: Now you got to come, yeah.
4: I'll be there Monday.
1: Yes, yes.
5: Yes.
4: In fact, I have watermelon nails.
1: She does.
4: Oh, I right. will have watermelon the watermelon nails.
1: Okay. I know, and Absolutely. We did the Watermelon Festival with Saucy Queen, and that's another really great event. But you've always got stuff going on, so that's the most current one. What else is going on?
5: Yes, and so then the very next day, just in case it wasn't enough fun to do one day Saucy Queen event, the very next day we will be at the Country Kickoff in Newport Richey at Planet 19. We're going to have a Western Wear contest.
1: Oh,
5: we have
1: yeehaw.
5: Cowboy hat decorating for the kiddos, absolutely free. And we just will have country music. We have a country music singer coming in. She'll start with the national anthem. Then she's going to sing about an hour's worth of amazing country music. And we'll have contests, food trucks, vendors. All sorts of fun.
1: Oh, you always put on a great event. We were talking about that
5: thank
1: just a little while
5: you.
1: Ago. Yeah. Yep. And
5: thank you.
1: I wish I could participate in all of them, but I'm getting ready to go away myself. I'm going on a big
5: you
1: vacation.
5: You know which one you need to do, though? You didn't get to do it last year. Is the I Like It Hot.
1: I Like It Hot. You keep getting... Yes, I'm going to. I'll sign up for that one. I got to sign up for
5: annual,
1: that.
5: Annual. 26 okay. years. Of this show. It is the longest running spicy food show in Florida, and it is the second longest in the entire nation.
1: When is that?
4: Wow.
5: That is September 12th.
1: Okay.
5: And 13th.
1: So I need to sign up for that right away.
5: Yeah. And it's at the England Brothers Park. And
1: where is the England Brothers?
5: Just hired. It's in Pinellas.
1: Tampa? Oh, Pinellas.
5: Park. No, Pinellas Park.
1: Aha.
5: It's near Almerton.
1: Yeah. Gotcha.
5: Yep. And we just hired a 10-foot pepper man who will be walking on the stilts.
1: Oh,
5: walking
1: my
5: around.
1: Gosh. A walking pepper guy, huh?
5: Yes.
1: On stilts.
5: And then we have the League of Fire, which is an international competition where these crazy people go on stage and they eat the hottest peppers in the world.
1: Ugh.
5: Without and they all throw up.
4: Oh god.
1: Okay, like that sounds like a fun time. Oh, God. Projectile vomiting. Yay.
5: Oh, yeah. It's very painful for them.
0: You don't want to be up front.
5: Very entertaining for the crowd.
1: Yes, I guess so. Wow.
0: Don't you have a splash zone for that?
1: Yeah.
5: Yeah, in the front.
0: Yeah.
5: Just like the, you know, at SeaWorld, the splash zone. Same thing.
1: You gotta wear your poncho to that one.
5: Exactly.
3: Just have absolutely cute pockets for them.
1: Oh my
5: god. People
1: gosh.
5: Do this for their own entertainment. Like, it's unbelievable.
1: That sounds like a wild time, Michelle. And I'm I can't wait.
5: And then
1: they're gonna need some coconut water to cool that off.
5: Right? We have a chicken wing eating contest. We have the world's hottest cinnamon roll eating contest. We have our extreme lolly lick-a-thon. All sorts of fun contests.
1: Yeah, that lolly's got pepper in it, too.
5: Oh, yeah.
1: It's not that'll, just any lolly.
5: That'll burn your tongue off right there.
1: Ooh-wee. Yeah. Yeah. And then those, and so you then, make those, right? That's one of your products.
5: Absolutely.
1: Wow. Yeah, we were just talking about your amazing products and how everything is grown right here in Florida.
5: Right. Yes.
1: Yeah. So what's your website so that everybody knows?
5: SaucyQueen.com. And on social media, Saucy Queen.
1: Perfect. And then you're also a co-founder of the Working Women of Tampa Bay?
5: I am a founding member, yes, of Working Women of Tampa Bay. We have a Newport Richey meeting coming up. And that's always the fourth Wednesday at Sip on Grand in downtown Newport Richey. And then our Loot event is at Kiki's at Collier and 54.
1: Every first Thursday of the month, like clockwork. And yours truly will be there. Hey!
5: And that's right near Christina's store.
1: Absolutely. And don't forget to check out Coco to Go. We'll be at Coachman Park this Saturday from 9 a.m. to 2 p.m. Love you guys. Thank you all so much. Ciao, baby. And thanks, ladies, for coming into the studio today.
0: Thank you for having us.
1: Bye.
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2: Testimony in the Charlie Kirk murder case. I'm Lisa Lacera, Fox News. An investigator describing DNA and bullet evidence at the pretrial hearing for Tyler Robinson. Earlier today, prosecutors established from Robinson's former romantic partner that Robinson etched bullets used in the shooting.
3: State Bureau investigator Jennifer Falmina testified about what those bullets said.
4: Will you read the markings here?
5: A fascist.
4: And page three.
5: Catch.
4: On page four.
5: Up arrow, right arrow, down arrow, down arrow, down arrow.
3: She detailed that swabs of parts of the rifle suspected of being used in the shooting of Charlie Kirk revealed DNA from Robinson. Prosecutors played a video of an investigative interview with Robinson's former romantic partner, Lance Twiggs, in which Twiggs said Robinson cried after the shooting and said he wished he hadn't done it.
2: Fox's Jessica Rosenthal. 8 men have been indicted on federal murder and terrorism and conspiracy charges for their roles in a planned drone and sniper attack at the UFC match at the White House last month. The indictment charges all 8 in 2 separate conspiracies, one to provide material support to terrorists and a second to commit murder on federal government territory and to murder a federal government official. The U.S. military denying reports from Iran of a new round of attacks after 2 days of strikes.
6: The U.S. strikes hit some 90 targets last night. They include 2 rail bridges on lines the U.S. says were used by Iran to transport weapons. Missile launchers, runways were hit, and a number of maritime targets were hit on the coast. The town Bashir was hit, and that is where Iran maintains a massive nuclear facility.
2: Fox is Mike Tobin in Tel Aviv. Wally Funk, the aviation pioneer who was the oldest woman to launch into space, has died. Her caregiver says Funk died in an assisted living facility outside Dallas and Fort Worth. Funk was one of 13 female pilots who went through the same tests as NASA's all-male astronauts in the 1980s. 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

0: Tell me for real.
1: Tell me for real.
2: That's
1: wonderful. Who are you, Mike? Wears a braided chain. This is silver from the north of Spain. Oh,
2: mic check, one, two.
1: Oh, no more mic checks. Man that Brandy loves. His name is Evan. Yeah. Shout out to my son Evan. And actually shout out to all the mamas in the world, all the daddies in the world. You know, one thing I always like to say is, and now it's not in the Bible, but it's just what I like to say is, girls are gifts and boys are blessings. Yeah, what do y'all think about that? Girls are gifts, boys are blessings. I like it.
3: My boys are blessings. They're angels. I got so lucky just today. My good friend, she's talking about her son, and just he did the dishes in the pool, literally.
1: He did his dishes in the pool.
3: Yeah, he soaked his mom's dishes because they made spaghetti. They soaked
1: bless them this in the child.
3: I'm like,
1: leave that to the girls.
3: They are blessings.
1: You know, my son actually called me. He was texting me the other day, and I pointed out to all of my friends and everyone that was in the house, my cousin, everyone. I was like, my son is actually just texting me to say hi.
3: I know, I always screenshot you on my son's
1: text. He's texting me to say hi. Hey, my son is 22 years old. Yeah. And after the age of, I'd say, 15, no, I'd say 16, really 17 for boys. If your son is texting you, then you're just so fortunate. You know, and as a mom, I'm like, yeah, you're texting me. He's like, wow, mom, you always ruin it. So, like, he was texting me the other night at the age of 22, and I'm trying to be cool, like, yeah, well, what's up? I'm just
3: chilling. You responded?
1: Yeah, I respond to my son, definitely. Only to my son and to the Lord.
3: So her phone's not dead is what I heard.
1: Hey, everyone witnesses that. So everyone, welcome to the Brandy Joy Joyride on 106.1 FM with me, your host and stand-up comedian, Brandy Joy. And as always, I am here with my dear co-host and our favorite number one Swiftie, Liz Taylor. Say hello, Liz.
3: Hi, Liz.
1: Hi, Liz.
3: Tell me for real.
1: Tell me for real. Now, thanks again for tuning in. Feel free to live stream us on YouTube or Instagram under Brandy Joy Joyride. Be sure to like, follow, and subscribe. Oh, let me see if I can turn that up for you. All right, so Liz.
3: Yes.
1: Liz said that she had
3: I have a new joke. I just came up with this on the ride here. Are you ready for it?
1: Yes, I am. Oh, my gosh. Your son is calling Liz. Liz, your son's calling. Can we answer?
3: Do you want me to answer?
1: Yeah, we got to answer. Hey, put what's up? You're on air, sweet boy. You're on air. We just spoke about how when your kids call you, you should answer the phone. Sorry, Dad. I never answer. But Liz, hi, Elijah.
4: Hi.
1: See?
3: Are
1: you okay? We're on air. Your mom is on air with me. Are you just doing a shout out? You could have called into the radio station.
3: He wants to call in and say his favorite Taylor Swift song.
1: Hey, Elijah, I love you, sweetie. Could you? Can you call into the radio station? That way we can hear you better.
3: Write down the number, son.
1: 727-441-3000.
3: Call it now and we'll answer.
1: If you want some McDonald's, then you got to call in the radio
3: station. I'll get you
1: station.
3: McDonald's call. I love you and everyone else. 441-3000.
1: 3000. Oh, I bet you we turned.
3: Just call the radio. I love you, son. Bye.
1: All right, so, hey, you got a joke for us, Liz?
3: Oh, yeah, I have a joke. I just saw this on the way here. Knock, knock.
1: Who's there?
3: Joe.
1: Joe who?
3: Joe Mama.
1: Joe Mama. Oh. Got him.
3: Got him.
1: Yes.
3: You're welcome.
1: With us on this joyride, paying for all the gas and insurance is our show sponsor, One Unit's Joe Rieger. How are you, Joe?
5: I'm doing great. How's everybody doing out there?
1: Oh, Joe. Joe's so cool. So One Unit is a company dedicated to bringing people together and letting people's voices be heard, including ours. So, yes, Liz Taylor will end up having all of us call him Joe Mama by the end of the show.
3: I already
1: did
3: that.
1: Yeah. Liz, if you've not noticed, gets whatever she wants.
3: Mm-hmm.
1: Yeah.
3: I do.
1: Liz gets and does whatever she wants. We have show hosts that are here tonight that you're going to absolutely love. And on the way here, I let them know, by the way, you love Liz, you love Taylor Swift, if you know what's good for us. And also, Liz says and does whatever she wants. As soon as Liz comes, she's only going to let you talk. She's only going to let her talk to me. No one's allowed to talk to me. And she's going to make us listen to Taylor Swift the whole time we need to practice.
3: And the boys were so sweet about it.
1: I know.
3: They were dancing.
1: They learned to dance.
3: It was so cute. And then they let us watch. Can I do the Taylor Swift news
1: we're
3: real
1: gonna
3: quick?
1: We're going to get in there.
3: All right, we'll get hang tight. I know everyone's at the edge of their seat, we'll but do we'll that. Wait for that.
1: We'll do that with our Quickie with a Swiftie segment. Yes, excellent. Now, we are here to entertain you, upbuild you, enlighten you, if at all possible, and even hear from you. We're going to open up this show first with doing a quick drive-by. Yeah, it's a Brandy Joy joyride. We're going to do a quick drive-by to pick up a guest who you're going to love. Then we will continue on with our Quickie with a Swiftie segment, where you will hear the latest entertainment news from the baddest chick, Liz Taylor.
3: Tell me for real.
1: And of course, I love asking our listeners, you during this rush hour, a beautiful day outside in Florida, we got it going on. I'm going to ask y'all more intimate, personal questions in our Share If You Dare segment of the show, where I'd like you to think of your own experiences. Like, for real, listeners, how would you answer, you know? What happened with you with these questions, you know? And maybe Share If You Dare by calling into the studio at 727-441-3000. And of course, unless at any party, especially because we always have a great time, Liz, is we'll do a little spin the bottle.
3: That's my favorite part.
1: Spin the bottle. And then maybe some truth or dare. Oh, yeah. That's what
3: second
1: we're going to do.
3: Favorite.
1: Like, how do you do that on air? You're going to find out. Sounds fun, right?
3: It does.
1: A little scary.
3: Tell me for real.
1: So, Joe Mama. What car are we borrowing today?
5: We got a 1994 Acura Integra souped up chameleon.
1: Oh, shoot.
5: Yeah, buddy.
1: What tags?
5: Illinois.
1: Where did we borrow this car from?
5: I have no idea.
1: All right, well, let's take this bad boy to pick up our first guest, Honk Honk. What is going on? Addison, what is up?
3: How do you spell that?
2: ADD is on.
1: What?
5: I know all about ADD.
3: I have ADD.
1: I really don't know how he spelled the rest of his name.
3: Spell it again, Addison.
1: I was done at the second D.
2: ADD is on, and that's me. You can find me everywhere. Instagram, all that.
1: Actually, that's why you're here, is because I find you everywhere. You know, one thing about good friends, you know, like you can message your friends, hey, let's meet out at this place or that place, right? And where they do or not, whatevs. However, how about those people you run into all the time without ever having to even text, right?
2: Oh, yeah.
1: And that's you, Addison. Like, I actually just run into you everywhere.
2: We see each other maybe once or twice every other month or so, like that.
1: And I'm rude as anything. I might not even have your number actually saved in my phone. Don't feel bad. I have no one's number saved in my phone, and I did find it. But still, it's not needed because we run into each other.
3: Mm-hmm. And so, it's a compliment, though. If she doesn't answer your calls, that's her love language.
1: It is.
3: I keep talking this.
1: I showed up at Liz's house because she was praying to God.
3: I had turned my Taylor Swift hoodie around.
1: Oh, yeah.
3: Remember?
1: Oh, that was deep.
3: Because it was, like, hanging, and I'm like...
1: So Liz Taylor, you know, she is our favorite Swiftie. We all go through some real-life stuff, and sometimes we think it's, like, depression. No, it's not depression. You're actually going through real-life stuff. Like, you're reacting exactly as someone going through some hard stuff is going through.
3: That's why I haven't been here in a couple of weeks.
1: Yeah, it's all right. I did show up at her house, so it's fine.
3: Brady. Anyway, I didn't mean to say, I want to hear what Addison.
1: Oh, yeah, Addison, sorry.
3: But anyway, that's why I haven't been here. Thank you for that, Brady.
1: ADD.
2: Addison. It is on.
1: Yeah. So, really, like, I run to you all the time, which means, like, when you run to people without messaging them, that means y'all kind of have, like, the same lifeline, the same aura-ish, right?
2: Following the same circles.
1: I was joking with someone from downtown, you know, someone you run into all the time type stuff. Mm-hmm. And I was like, we're going to end up at each other's funerals.
2: Oh, yeah.
1: And not even know who actually died. We're just going to show up because we show up.
2: I'm ready for the after party at my funeral. You know what I'm saying?
1: I mean, we're like, wait, it was me.
3: Well, it's going to be me and Brandy buried and like Addison and Joe Mama's
1: kind of. We're not even dead. We're just doing it. super fun.
3: No, we'll probably be dead.
1: Well, one of us. No, it'd always
3: no,
1: be both of us.
3: Be both.
1: Team, same team, everybody.
3: Teamwork makes the dream work.
1: So Addison, yeah, not only is he super cool just because, I mean, listen to his voice. I know the radio. He does not have the face for radio. Sorry. Someone told me I have a very, and they said, Brandy, why does your compliments sound like insults?
3: I said,
1: sorry, Addison, you do not have the face for radio.
2: Hey, but I do have that voice for it, though.
1: Oh, man. He looks like Heath Ledger, and someone else had called him Keanu Reeves, don't he? Heath Ledger, Keanu Reeves, Josh Hartnett is who I said.
2: Well, thank you. Thank you very much.
3: He looks like ADD. Looks like Addison. He doesn't look like, I mean, y'all can.
1: Oh, that's sweet. She thinks you look unique.
3: I think you look special. And you can come
2: S-P-C-H-U-L, and I read the short bus,
3: where,
2: too.
3: Where do they come check and see who he looks like?
1: No, he's YouTube. Special. Go ahead and check us out on Instagram, Brandy Joy Joyride. Whoa. And then you can see what this beauty looks like.
3: And where do you find you on Instagram?
1: I know he's super hot on the outside, but his insides, I can only imagine. Let's learn a little bit more about your brain. Tell us who you are other than super hot.
2: So I do festival production all around the Bay Area. I've worked for multiple big festivals in St. Petersburg.
1: Can we go ahead and name drop a couple?
2: Well, we've got Gasparilla Music Festival coming up in Tampa, April 10th through 12th. We've got a lot of cool bands like
1: can we say
2: Mount
1: Soda?
2: Joy? No, they're not on that one.
1: Right, well, anyways, I love them.
2: Yeah,
1: I run into them sometimes.
2: Yeah, those are my homies.
1: They are freaking homies, mm-hmm. And I know they got like families and everything. I think the last time we've seen the front head guy with the blonde dreadlocks.
2: Yeah, Trevor.
1: Trevor. Yeah.
2: He likes to hang out and kick it over at the neighborhood bar.
1: Heck,
2: you know what
1: yeah.
2: I mean?
1: Well, he's showing off kids a picture of his kids and stuff. Mm. Like he got a gift. As I said, girls got blessings or girls are gifts, boys are blessings. He was showing off his kid, and so it's great. Anyway, so yeah. I always get so personal. Yeah. You are an actual rock star. You do like you actually have background everything to all the coolest things around the Bay. Being you said the Gasparilla thing coming up, but you also do the Reggae Fest.
2: Yeah, I used to. Well, I worked for Reggae Rise Up for 10 years, and I also do videography for the NFL, the NCAA. And
1: oh, I just do some videography for the NFL. What does that stand for?
2: It's a National Football League.
1: Oh, so kind of a big deal.
2: I mean, it's hard work. If you love what you do, you never work a day in your life.
1: Excellent.
2: And you got to turn. You got to figure out a way to turn your hobbies into your career.
1: I know. Like charge a fee.
3: I didn't know Addison was actually like really awesome. I have so many questions.
1: I know he's actually exceptionally awesome.
3: I ask one question?
1: You can do whatever you want, Liz.
3: Okay, Addison.
2: Yes.
3: Have you met Taylor Swift, or do you have plans to ever?
1: Let's get to the meat.
2: Ooh, yes. No, I do not know her, but yes, I would like to meet her.
3: Good Are you answer. Going to?
2: If I can work for her, absolutely.
3: But don't you? I'm sorry. What's you your job what? Again, though? Like, don't you host?
2: I've worked some big shows that where they would bring me on as like a stage production and stuff like that.
3: That's awesome.
2: And hopefully the stars will align that, you know.
3: And then you get to meet Taylor.
2: Mm-hmm. Oh yeah.
1: You know, Joe Rieger over here with One Unit. He's someone that I put on those King of the Ring things, which actually he sponsors the show. So shout out, and actually you two are sponsoring the show. So thank you to Addison. Holla.
2: Oh yeah.
1: Where can we find you on Instagram?
2: ADD.
1: Not just because he looks like Heath Ledger and Keanu Reeves and who's the other guy? Anyways, if they all had a baby. Like, not Brokeback Mountain baby. You know what? Yeah.
3: No.
1: It would be this handsome specimen.
3: But, and he's smart.
1: Yeah, he's smart too. Anyways.
3: And he's going to meet Taylor Swift in like 14 minutes.
1: He's very talented. He got great personalities. He's very truthful.
3: Anyway, where do we find
1: him? He's had my back. Yeah, but anyways, he's super hot. So
2: you can actually find me on Instagram. ADD is on. Simple. Look up Addison Tab. Boom. You'll find me everywhere. It's the same. If you got business opportunities, hit me up, addisontab@gmail.com.
1: Heck yeah, and shout out, like for real, St. Pete. This is the Tampa Bay area, you know what I mean?
3: So it's literally just Addison?
1: Yeah. ADD is
3: I-S-O-N.
2: Yeah.
3: That's it? That's your Instagram?
2: That's my name. It's it's ADD.
3: You're old.
2: Is on.
3: You got one. Oh, it's is on. Yeah. So Addison is on.
1: He's old.
3: Okay, I thought it was just Addison. I'm like, I thought I was the oldest one in the room.
1: All right, so Addison, no, you're
3: so
1: the
3: Addison
1: Addison's
3: is
1: the
3: on.
1: Youngest in the room.
3: I'm the oldest.
1: I mean, I keep the pain on the inside, you know, but I look quite thankful and I'm happy. All right, so anyways, Addison, tell us something that's going on with the Gasparilla thing before we move on to our Chef Eater segment, in which we'll really get to know more about you and our listeners.
2: So Gasparilla Music Festival is coming up in Tampa at Meridian Fields in downtown Tampa. We've got Mount Joy. We have Two Friends, High Wolf, Government Mule, a lot of, it's a very eclectic mix of music.
1: So what is that though? Is it like a festival?
2: Mm-hmm. We're gonna have
1: where's the festival
2: five stages in Tampa at Meridian Fields, and which is right outside of the cruise terminal over in Tampa.
1: Okay.
2: So it's that channel side area.
1: Oh my goodness! Nice, I told you he does some big stuff.
4: Mm-hmm. Yeah, cool.
2: We used to have it at Julian B. Lane and Curtis Hickson, but we got screwed by weather.
1: Meh. That's history.
2: Yeah.
1: Move forward now.
2: We took 2 years off and we're coming back strong this year. So hopefully the weather cooperates.
1: So Addison's quite local to the Tampa Bay area. And I want to also mention that he's actually a friend of mine. He's actually even supported my comedy career.
2: Mm-hmm.
1: Uh-huh. And speaking with Addison, he, oh my goodness, he is quite a unique human being. Like, his conversations are quite different than mine. Like, mine's end up being like, oh yeah, and then I got kicked out of this bar. I'm still working on that one. Oh my goodness. It's a true story, like, stories. And his are completely different. His are like, yeah, so different country and,
4: we're under fire and
2: drinking the bathroom.
1: I can mention that you were in the Army, correct?
2: Yeah, I was in the Army for 8 years.
1: Army for real, for real.
2: For real, from 2006 Man. To 2013.
3: Huh. Thank you for your service.
2: No, don't mention it.
1: Say it. Thank you for your service.
3: If you don't mind me asking, my dad was too. Where did you serve?
2: I was stationed out of Fort Polk, Louisiana. And then I was deployed to Baghdad, Iraq for 15 months and then Afghanistan for a year.
1: Wow. I told you, for real, for real. And like when you have normal conversations with people.
3: Thank you for your service. That's real. Beautiful.
1: Absolutely.
3: Addison's kind of a gift to God. I really.
1: And a blessing. He's a blessing.
3: At first, I didn't like him. I'm like, who are you? Why are you with my friend?
1: I know.
3: And I'm on air, and I'm like, shoot, this guy's actually really good.
1: He's really
3: cool. My dad was
1: cool.
3: in the Navy, and he built bombs on submarines in Vietnam. He retired.
1: It's kind
2: one
1: of
2: one job I wouldn't want. I'm sorry.
3: Oh, my dad's a genius. He can. I know. Yeah. He built bombs.
1: After some of these conversations I've had with Addison, like his relationship to normal human being stories, I'm like, literally, this is a brain Joe joyride. He's just like, yeah, in a tank.
3: But that is normal.
1: Blows my mind.
3: I love Addison right now.
1: It's so great seeing totally different conversations. Like, literally, like.
3: And he likes Sarah Swift.
1: And, oh, yeah. Oh, yeah. Oh, yeah. And you're very talented. And we get to meet you and know you. And you come through and you show up.
2: Yeah.
1: Show up. And so we're going to continue this joyride. Oh, my goodness. Sorry. Listeners, we thank you for joining us on this joyride. It's 6:25. We might have a few more hitchhikers on the way. Do y'all want to do any shout-outs before we move on with our Share If You Dare segment, where I ask more intimate personal questions?
3: I do.
1: Oh, yeah? What's a shout-out, Liz? Who's one of your shout-outs, Liz?
3: Tyair.
1: Hi, Tyair.
3: Hi, Tyair. Can I say two more?
1: Oh, you can do whatever you want.
3: Ethan and Elijah.
1: Ethan and Elijah.
3: My baby boys.
1: Yeah, the one that just called
3: and
1: in.
3: And Evan.
1: He called in and said that he was hungry. Like, his mom's all of a sudden not going to feed him.
3: Do you know how much food I have at my house?
1: You're like, you know what? How old are your boys? They're in their teens.
3: 13 and 16.
1: You're like, you know, Elijah, I'm going to wait till you're 16 in a few months. Then I'm just going to stop feeding you.
3: No, I can't say it on air. But you know what I want? I want to just
1: know. It's all right. I'm going to get to McDonald's.
3: Get a hotel for a few minutes.
1: McDonald's and Taco Bell. We already know. And some milk. Milk for the young one. See, I even chocolate. Know what it's like.
3: Anyway, I love my babies. They're angels. They're not spoiled at all.
1: Oh, yes, they are. And so
3: if
1: are
3: they
1: you,
3: want
1: Liz.
3: McDonald's,
1: Liz,
3: and
1: you're spoiled as well.
3: Oh, no. Yeah.
1: With these blessings.
3: With those blessings. I really am. Anyway.
1: You really are.
3: That and, was my shout-out.
1: Joe Mama, do you want to do any shout-outs?
5: I'll shout my buddy out, Donnie. Donnie, the old school subs and seafood over there at 1700 4th Street South.
1: Donnie.
3: Send my kids man. Food.
5: And also, I'm going to shout out my mom.
3: Joe the Mama.
5: Love you, Mom.
1: Our number mom. One fan. I go to her house and I just like drink with her.
3: You
1: I'm
3: say
1: like,
3: knock, knock.
1: I do. Knock, knock.
3: When you like, go, before you get in the house, before you drink.
1: She's like, I'm like, who's there? It's really Joe's mama. She's a real
5: that
1: person.
5: That was so funny that day.
3: It never gets old.
1: It doesn't. It's a new joke. Addison, what about you?
2: I just want to shout out to my dog, Leonardo. Aww. If you're looking, you can see a picture of him.
1: Oh, Leonardo. Oh, he's fine.

0: It is a great spot. And when I go, they just like let me in. Like, you know what's even better is they've never even kicked me out.
1: I was gonna ask that.
0: They've never kicked me
2: out.
1: What? Wait, there's a place that you haven't been kicked out of?
0: Good night, John Boy. They turn up, obviously, because I show up. And I leave gracefully, or I just like sleep under the bar somewhere now. But for real, shout out Goodnight John Boy. It is really one of the hottest disco spots for anybody in the Tampa Bay area. Goodnight John Boy in the Tampa Bay area. And really, if you see me walking around, you better come up to me because we're going to walk straight through that door.
1: And they give you in the drinks. It's a little disco ball cup.
0: Disco ball.
1: And guess what else I got? From what? You left your t-shirt. John Boy.
0: I love my Goodnight John
1: Boy. Good boy.
0: I told you, Goodnight John Boy shirt
1: and you
0: over
1: know
0: at
1: what?
0: Her house.
1: I said,
0: I left my shirt at your house.
1: Oh. And your dress. And
0: my
1: your...
0: goodness, I'm blushing.
1: But no, I was like, I'm not going to tell her because I really like this t-shirt.
0: Good.
1: Well, you took my t-shirt too, though. So I'm like, I'll hold it.
2: I hope
1: hostage.
2: She never knows.
3: Happens to chicks too.
0: All right, listeners. It's now about 6:30. We want to thank you for listening and joining us on the Brady Joy Joyride on 106.1 FM. Actually, I want to do one more quick shout out to Meat Sauce. It's actually just a personal friend. Don't ask. That's why he gave me an incognito name. I'm about those people that keep things secret.
2: Meat sauce. Yeah, I know meat sauce.
0: Yes, you do. And he's actually a homie, and so shout out Meat Sauce. All right, so thank you for joining us on the Brandy Joy Joyride, 106.1 FM. Find us under socials, Brandy Joy Joyride, Brandy Joy Comedian, Brandy with an I. And now, all of y'all would like to know let's do the quickie with a Swiftie. A quickie with a Swiftie is exactly what it sounds like. But it's going to be super, super quick, you know? So, and we're on the radio, so it's going to be all
2: 30
0: audible.
2: Seconds.
1: Again, I'm injured. But I am Taylor Swift, and this
2: oh,
1: is...
2: Oh, no.
0: Tell me.
1: Why did the mics go off?
0: Oh, I'm sorry. I did that myself. Go on. Just tell us about T-Swizzy. Okay.
1: No, it's...
0: Taylor Swift.
1: Anyway.
0: Sorry, so...
1: Technical difficulties. Anyway, I'm Taylor Swift. She dropped her Elizabeth Taylor music video.
0: Uh-huh.
1: I am... As of right now, you can only watch it on Apple Music and Spotify if you have a subscription. But anyway, really exciting
0: news.
1: We
0: did actually watch it.
1: You can actually watch it. And then I don't have the date in front of me, but I think on YouTube
0: we watched
1: it'll
0: that
1: be
0: on
1: released.
0: Apple and...
1: Oh, Thursday. So what day is today? Thursday. Oh, so tonight, it's a... yeah, and then... Oh, no, it won't be. Anyway, right now it's on Apple Music and Spotify. And uh-huh. I apologize for my funny talking. We're having some technical difficulties real quick. But that's great news. That's one of my favorite songs
0: as
1: from
0: as long as
1: Taylor.
0: Someone can hear us, that'd be great.
4: Can you hear?
0: I don't know. But it's okay. Move forward. Just act like they can hear us. All right, perfect.
1: But anyway, yeah, Taylor Swift dropped her I'm Elizabeth Taylor music video. It's on Apple Music and Spotify as of right now. I'm not 100% sure when it goes on YouTube. I'm assuming by tomorrow. I haven't looked that up, but we did watch the music video in the parking lot here tonight.
0: And it was solid.
1: And it was. It was beautiful.
0: All right, well, let's go ahead and move on with our Share If You Dare segment of the show. Now, whether you're listening to the Brandy Joy Joyride on the radio or on Instagram Live, I want you to go ahead and with these questions, think to yourself, how would you answer? And Share If You Dare by calling into the studio at 727-441-3000. Now, moving on with our first question, everyone. And think, how would you answer? The first question is going to be, and how this is going to go is I'm going to ask a question and then we're going to go around the room, okay? First question is, what was the first CD you ever owned? What was the first CD you ever owned, purchased? Now, you don't got to, like, scrape your brain, but just think to the general first one. And mine would be the Jagged Little Pill, Alanis Morissette. Oh, yeah. Alanis Morissette. You know what's crazy about that album is, like, see, when you had CDs, everybody... If you just kept them playing.
1: Use a cassette to record. There was you could sell them to
0: There was a secret, there's a secret, what's it called? Secret song on that Jagged Little Pill CD. It was that, I don't know, but it's at the very end of the last track. Like, if you keep playing, it's like 2 minutes afterwards. And so there's

0: secret song at the end, so that was pretty cool.
1: I'm glad you said that, Brandy, because I initially was going to say Hanson, but I'm as you were asking that question, I'll never forget my brother, my younger brother, Jonathan. He got the CD for Jagged Little Pill, and we were watching that, listening to that song, and we thought it was so bad. Like, Swallow It Down, What a Jagged Little Pill. And we're like, and it was so bad in the day. We're like,
0: have you ever tried to swallow a pill with, like, alcohol?
1: Never.
0: Yeah.
1: Like, ever.
0: I mean, I tried a few times. And it's just harder
1: than... 5 minutes ago.
0: 5 minutes ago. What was the first CD you purchased?
1: Again, I just remember being passionate about Hanson, but as you were asking that...
0: I'm sorry, but can you tell me? I can't think of why. Can you tell me?
1: There was Alanis Morissette.
0: You don't know how.
1: Ice-T.
0: I was singing Hanson.
1: Mm-bop. Plant a seed, plant a flower, plant a rose. You can plant any one of those. Keep planting to find out which one grows. It's a secret no one knows. Uh-ohs, no one knows.
0: Uh-ohs,
1: mm-bop. Ba-dee-bop. We're not singers. Mm-bop.

0: know.
1: Now you can't don't know. Can you tell me?
0: No.
1: Now you can't can you tell me?
0: Is it gonna be a flower or a rose? We are right. Not singers. Thank you for not changing the channel during that.
2: What about you, Joe Rieger? Hey, honestly, listeners, what was the first CD that y'all even purchased? And so y'all know why we sing an mbop, and y'all know y'all ain't that mad.
0: And call us at 727-441-3000.
2: Joe Rieger.
0: Joe Mama.
3: Mortal Kombat.
2: Joe Mama.
3: Mortal Kombat soundtrack. Bam.
4: Yes.
3: Heck yeah, man.
2: All right. I feel like
3: they wrote out.
2: I feel like there's a wave of emotion across the bay when you said that. Like, I truly feel more people felt that than Alanis Morissette and Hanson together, which is a feat. I mean, finish her.
0: Finish Sonya her. Wins.
2: Sonya.
0: The kiss of death. I'm sorry. Joe Mama, tell us about this album.
2: All right, Addison, you want to go ahead? You want to go ahead and answer what's can you hear?
5: Mine was actually Green Day's Dookie.
2: Green Day? Yeah. Oh, goodness.
5: And then also I bought Crazy Sexy Cool by TLC, which is classic.
0: Don't go chasing
2: all through the night. Baby, it's your... What's your favorite? What's your favorite song on Crazy Sexy Cool?
5: It would definitely be Waterfalls.
2: Waterfalls.
0: I think she said go Jason Waterfalls. I thought she was saying go Jason Waterfall, and then like 10 years later I realized it was don't go chasing waterfalls.
5: Jason Voorhees starts chasing
0: it,
5: her.
0: It like ruined my life. I'm like, I thought it was go Jason.
2: Are there any lyrics that y'all, this is just another random question because I could say whatever I want. Do you have any lyrics that y'all completely had wrong? No, I can't think of anything right now.
0: Well, there's a new song that... Can I say it's so long?
2: Maybe censor every word you say.
0: Okay, he might... Okay, no. Okay, there's Jews in Texas.
2: Oh, yeah. Jack.
0: What's her name?
2: Texas. Jack by myself. I drink Jack all by myself.
0: And there's Jews in Texas.
2: I drink Jack all by myself. All
0: right. And every time I hear that, I don't even know the real words.
2: Yeah,
0: but
2: so that's a strange one. You know, one I made up myself is... I can feel colors in the air tonight.
0: Oh, no.
2: Isn't that good?
5: I can feel
2: colors in the air tonight. I thought it was a pretty good play on words. All right, so let's go on to the next question on our Share If You Dare segment. Now, Liz.
0: Oh, it's my turn.
2: I know. You only had a week to wonder. She writes 20 questions down.
0: Wait, do I get two or one?
2: You get as many as you want. There's the theme. Okay. Liz gets everything she wants.
0: Okay, because I have one that's like short.
2: What's the question?
0: I'm allowed to say it on air.
2: We'll see.
0: The
2: beep. Do the beep. Do the beep, Mike.
0: Okay, if I'm not, Mike.
2: Mike, you know, we got Eminem here. You're going to have to. Good Lord, it won't.
0: You must
2: be going off that water bottle.
0: Does your butt hurt?
2: Whoa, yeah.
3: Oh, man.
2: No. Nice. No, mine's just fine.
0: Oh, I was supposed to answer first.
2: Oh, yeah, my bad.
0: My upper. Did I have to delete that?
2: No, you're fine.
0: Okay, I didn't think so.
2: So not a man.
0: Anyway,
2: why is
0: I'll
2: that
0: be
2: hard?
0: More vulgar next time. So a spider bit my thigh, and my butt hurts.
2: Goodness.
0: Leave a message and I have a second
2: call
0: question.
2: You back.
0: Right, here's my
2: well,
0: second
2: everyone
0: question.
2: Gets to answer.
0: Oh, yeah, we got a girl in the room. Joe Mama, does your butt hurt?
3: No.
0: Why not?
2: Addison, you good?
3: After my divorce, I got rid of my pain in the butt.
2: Oh, got him!
0: Oh, got him!
2: Listen, Joe Mama over here, he got two types of jokes. He got Joe jokes, and then he got Joe Kings. The Joe Kings are like the really good ones, like y'all just heard. And the Joe Mama ones are the ones that you'll probably hear throughout the show. Moving on. All right. That was
0: Joe
2: awesome.
0: Kings. Joe Kings.
3: Joe Kings.
2: Get it.
0: Wait, okay, Addison.
2: Addison. No, he
0: does
2: said
0: your butt
2: no.
0: Hurt? No? Why not?
5: Because I know how to wipe.
2: Oh. Boudet. I mean, touche.
0: Got him.
2: Got him. Now, how about this? Let's go ahead and move on to the next. Yes?
0: Okay,
2: never mind. He said, wait, I'm waiting.
0: I thought I had two questions.
2: Oh, yeah, that was your second. What's your second question, Liz?
0: What's the best question you've ever been asked?
2: The last one.
0: I have to go first.
2: Okay, my bad.
4: The last one.
2: All right, we got a caller on hold.
1: Hi.
2: He's on the phone. Who are we picking up right now? Who's jaywalking? Who's hitchhiking?
6: Howdy!
2: Oh. Howdy, howdy, howdy. Seems like we're picking her up on a horse. Who's this?
6: Is this Brenda Joy?
2: Yes, it is.
1: Knock, knock.
2: Who's there, Liz?
6: Hey, Joe.
1: Hey, knock, knock.
6: I'm Joe's mama. How are you guys doing there?
2: Much better now.
1: So much better now.
2: The show is actually getting like much a drag. I'm like, do we have a flat tire or something?
1: There's no dragging.
2: Now that she called, it's a dragon. Drag on.
6: My dog's just so happy I'm calling
2: drag
6: in.
2: On. ADD is on. Hey, and Mark, so is Joe.
6: Put your little mouth there.
2: This is Joe Mama. I told
1: the
2: you.
1: The original.
6: Brandy.
3: My mom.
2: Oh my goodness.
1: She exists. There's a Joe Mama.
2: She's a real woman.
6: Brandy.
2: I love you. So, speaking of Joe Mama, so Joe's mama is a real person. And she wrote a book.
1: Is it called Joe Mama?
2: It's written by Joe Mama.
1: That's
2: Patricia Joles. She wrote a book. And it was They Called Me Ahab, correct?
6: He called me Ahab.
2: So I have the book actually on my dresser in my room. And then before I opened it, I realized I'm so obviously in love with you that I was a little shy to open up and read a book that you wrote of yourself. So I'm still, it's there, it's on my dresser, and it's a beautiful cover. I love it. I love the bridges in the back. It's beautiful. But I almost want to encourage someone else to read it first to let me know if it's okay. Like, I don't want to, did y'all ever see the movie The Cell?
3: Yeah. I love that movie.
5: Who is Jennifer Lopez?
2: So Patricia Joles is Joe's mama's real name. Write it down. I'm not going to say it twice. I'll say it one more time. Patricia Joles.
1: And I'll say it four times after.
2: Joe mama. Joe mama. Joe mama. Joe
1: Patricia
2: mama.
1: Who?
2: Joles.
1: Joe mama.
2: We love you.
1: Joel's mama.
2: Hey, Joe's mama. We just did a Share If You Dare question. I'd love to ask it to you. What was the first album CD that you ever owned or purchased for yourself?
6: Wow. The Pretenders.
2: What was it?
6: The Pretenders.
2: The Pretenders? Oh, that's awesome. Don't they sing the Got Brass in Pocket? I'm going to use it. Feel of itself. I'm going to make you notice. Gonna use my eyes. Gonna use my legs.
1: Is that it?
2: Is that it? The Pretenders?
6: You're talking about years ago.
2: Pretenders, A. I think that was it. I'm mad at my trivia lately.
1: What's Joe Mama's favorite song from The Pretenders?
2: Her. What's your favorite song? Do you recall or do you just remember the album?
6: Just the album.
2: Thank you for calling.
1: What's your favorite song in general?
2: Obviously, the sailors say Brandy.
1: Obviously, Taylor Swift. What is it, Joe Mama?
6: I can't think of a favorite one. I love any love song.
2: I got it.
3: Karaoke song,
2: Mom. I will. She said she's not sure, but she sang one karaoke. Oh, not to brag, but she sang karaoke at one of my shows, and she sung, "Oh My Love."
6: Yeah, that's the one.
2: My darling. I've hungered for your touch. Hello. All right. That's for Joe Mama. Righteous Brothers, Unchained Melody.
1: Duh.
2: You're so amazing. I love you, Joe Mama.
1: We all do.
2: All right, and so you may not want to listen to the next segment, Joe Mama, because the next segment that we are doing is Spin the Bottle. And with this segment, you may not want to hear your son's little secrets the same way. He may not want to read your diary, but everyone else should. We'll see. So thank you for calling in, Joe Mama. All right, gangsters don't say bye. Gangsters don't say bye.
3: Did she hang up?
0: We need a bottle to sell.
3: Love you, Mom.
2: Bye. As I mentioned, we are going to go ahead and move on with the next segment of the show, Spin the Bottle. Oh, yeah, but since this is the radio, we can't make out, but we can make love. Oh, yeah.
0: Or you can check the YouTube and see which one it's going to be.
2: Oh, yeah, both. I'm not an either or person. I'm like both. So how we play this little game
0: or bye.
2: Is we spin the bottle. I think we have a water bottle around here somewhere, right? Water bottle filled with water.
0: It's empty, actually.
2: What the heck?
0: No slamming.
2: Who drank all of...
0: That's what I said.
2: I'm usually not this mad when people drink all of the water, but right now I am mad. Dang it. All right, so we got to put the lid on that. So we'll spin the other bottle.
0: We'll spin and this one because there's no
2: whoever it lands spills. On, whoever it lands on has to share a story of a time you kissed somebody, a time you kissed someone. I mean, come on, spin the bottle. We're on air. Share a story of a time you kissed someone. Now, it's got to be PG-13 and a half. If they're underage, make sure you were underage too, or else you're going to get arrested. In the meantime, we're going to go ahead and spin the bottle again. Whoever it lands on shares a story of a time y'all kiss somebody. Make sure it's funny. Come on.
0: Anytime?
2: Every time.
0: It can be last night, this morning.
2: I thought it was funny.
0: Okay, I got it.
2: All right,
0: one.
2: Y'all ready? One,
0: I'm
2: two,
0: ready.
2: Three.
0: Give
2: yes!
0: Me!
2: That's Liz. So, all right, so Liz gets to share a story.
0: This morning, because we sleep all day. But this morning at like 5 p.m.
2: Who was he? I wasn't there.
0: Brandy Joy
2: I was
0: pulled
2: there.
0: Up to pick me up, and I hugged her and I kissed her on the cheek because I missed her so freaking
2: that was,
0: much.
2: That was at like 5, 8, that was
0: okay.
2: 5 p.m.
0: All right, 5 p.m. when I woke up this morning. Tomato, tomato.
2: Oh, tomato, tomato. So I got this new joke.
0: That's my new joke.
2: Well, your new joke.
0: Ours.
2: I'm adding our joke. Is so I just found out that tomato and tomato.
0: The same thing.
2: Were spelled the same way.
0: And that's why it's silly to say tomato, tomato.
2: Well,
0: you say
2: silly,
0: tomato, tomato.
5: When it's tomato, potato, duh.
2: When I wrote the joke down, I kept on deleting the second tomato.
0: Just put quotes.
2: And then I totally got it. They are totally spelled the same way. Like
0: that's what I've been saying for years.
2: I get it.
0: So I'm like, tomato, and everyone corrects me. Like, it's tomato, tomato. I said the same thing.
2: No, for you, they say dog and dog.
0: Dog.
2: Dog.
0: That's different.
3: Dog.
0: Tomato, tomato is the same. Mm. Anyway.
2: Did you tell us? Oh, yeah, I told us the story of me. I'm kidding, my little bit more juicy.
0: Yeah,
2: but we get to spin again.
0: You said any kiss. So.
2: All right. Well,
0: oh,
2: that
0: do
2: was,
0: I get to spin now?
2: I could have done better on that kiss. I'm sorry.
0: Oh, we have tonight. Still.
2: All right, sweet.
0: When you drop me off.
2: All right, spin the bottle.
0: All right. You ready for it?
2: Yep. And Mike, producer, you better keep your eyes peeled and your stories fresh.
0: Oop.
2: That's Joe.
0: It's on Mike. Oh,
2: that's Joe.
0: That's Joe.
2: That's
0: Mama.
2: Joe Mama. Mike, producer, got all blushy and nervous.
0: One day we'll get Mike.
2: Yeah, producer Mike's going to sit there and tell his story and going to have to keep beeping the censor button on himself.
0: I can't wait for that day. We'll make it happen. Anyway, Joe Mama.
2: The bottles,
3: I'll stay on the Ferris wheel.
0: When?
3: On the top of the Ferris wheel.
0: When?
2: You had a kiss on the top of... That's
0: who was
2: so
0: she?
3: I did
0: she?
3: Have a kiss
0: who
3: on top
0: he?
3: Of Ferris.
2: Who was he?
3: Bob.
2: This magic moment. When his lips were close to his will last forever. All right, yes, I'm sorry.
3: The year was 19...
0: It wasn't Bob's mama. It was Bob.
3: It was a warm, cold night.
2: Dang, it wasn't even Bob's mom.
0: When and who, Joe Mama?
3: Oh, that is that.
0: Goodness. It wasn't Bob for real?
3: No, it wasn't Bob.
0: Who was it?
2: Goodness, it wasn't.
3: It was obviously the person I was kissing at the time.
0: Okay, lucky, I guess. Lucky. All right, and when?
2: Lucky dog. Oh,
3: a while back.
0: Today?
3: A while back.
0: How long ago?
2: Oh, goodness, I'm trying to get some information.
0: He's not answering the
2: where
0: question.
2: Where were you?
3: I did it. I answered the question.
0: What's your answer?
3: I
0: kissed someone a while back.
2: Her name is...
3: December 19th.
0: Bob last week.
3: 2023.
0: Does it say Bob? All right. Bob last week.
2: Well, it sounds electrifying.
0: Boogie, woogie, woogie.
2: All right, let's go ahead and spin this. Hopefully it lands on a better story than the last two.
4: Yeah.
2: And then we're going to move.
5: Me, please me, have be one better story. Than me.
2: One.
5: Don't be
2: and
5: me.
2: After this, no, mind you, listeners.
0: Awesome.
5: Don't be me.
2: And actually, don't be mean.
5: No, no, don't be me, because oh, honestly, be I'm you. Having an issue thinking of a funny story.
2: We can, I can think of a story right now.
0: Real. I told you, it's not supposed to be a story.
2: I told y'all he looks like Keanu Reeves. We're going to make up a story right now. Spin it. All right, spinning it. Make one, two, three. Yes.
4: Boom.
0: This is rigged.
2: That's you.
0: That's rigged.
2: That is you.
4: In your face, fool.
5: I knew it. I knew I was
0: be
5: up
0: next. Be careful
5: max.
0: What you wish for, sir.
5: Oh.
2: PG-13.
5: Okay. All right, so the first, like a first kiss with first some, like
2: not
5: with
2: even
5: somebody,
2: first,
5: or
2: just anyone that you want to say
5: a comedic story.
2: Not even comedic, just one that maybe.
5: I don't know. The one thing that like my first kiss comes out like comes to my head like immediately.
2: What is it? Who was he?
5: It was 8th grade. Her name was Ferrari.
2: Whoa! Oh.
5: Yeah.
2: Fast,
4: nice,
0: and furious.
2: Oh, maybe a much too it
5: was,
2: fast.
5: It was quick. It was fast, and the engine exploded. If you know what I mean.
2: Eighth
4: oh,
2: grade.
4: No. That's funny.
0: It's all funny, but right. Guys, boys oh, that are man. Like past that grade, so I'm like,
5: he was, she was the one that came on to me. I'm just saying.
2: He was like 14.
4: You just came on yourself.
2: Hey. Oh my gosh.
5: Thank you for
0: boys,
5: reading in between the lines.
2: Play on, playa. Play on, playa. Gosh, Mike. All right, now we're spinning the bottle.
5: Wait, is that on you? Randy? Is that on you?
2: Do y'all want to do one more spin the bottle before I move on, truth or dare?
0: Yes.
2: Do y'all? Let's do it. All right, you go ahead and spin it.
0: Oh,
2: that way, y'all don't get intrigued.
0: No.
4: All right, I gotta go to the bathroom.
2: My story.
0: So do I.
2: You can do that.
0: You don't have. I get what I want.
2: All right,
0: and you
2: I'll think
0: to play
2: of a story.
0: Mama.
2: I'll think of a story. A story. All right, one with Liz.
4: Oh.
2: Oh my goodness, one with Liz. Actually, it would have been our first kiss, and ironically, it was probably our last kiss. Believe it or not, her and I do not kiss as much as I wish we did.
0: I have like 100 photos in my phone right now that we can post on your channel if you want to tell them where it is.
2: It's
0: of
2: in
0: me
2: the
0: and you kissing. And maybe, maybe not. It but
2: was,
0: we've anyway.
2: It's girlfriend
0: like,
2: kiss.
0: Tell me the story of our.
2: It wasn't even like
0: our first. What's our first kiss?
2: I wanted it to be special and everything, and then she's just like in the bathroom, and I'm like hanging out with our best friends. I'm like, hey, you guys, touch my uvula with your finger. You know,
0: you can't say that on the radio.
2: You can say touch my uvula. You shouldn't say touch my uvula. And then I do get a text message from all three of us the next day in which I wrote to you and Lisa, which one of you girls touched my uvula last night?
0: And
4: I believe
0: I
4: the word was...
0: What did I say
2: but
0: back?
2: But anyway, she was being super sweet, and I had just become super single, and so she was expressing her love. And I'm like, no, I want it to be special. But she's like, no, now... It, like, do it for your country. It felt like we were on Greece, too. You know, do it for your country, the red, white, and the blue. Like, she's sitting there singing to me. And so I...
0: And I did serenade you on that piano.
2: You did. She plays piano, too.
0: Not good.
2: So, Addison, do you
5: yes.
2: know how to play any instruments? Do you know what an uvula is?
5: Oh, yes, I do.
2: Have you ever touched one?
5: Not lately. Not lately. But
2: it
5: yes.
2: sounds weird unless you know what it is. And if you know what it is, it sounds even weirder.
5: I mean,
4: you got to try it once, man.
5: Oh, absolutely.
2: It sounds super weird, but you know, people have certain talents. Like sword swallowers, like people that can swallow swords. I'm not digging a hole.
5: Have you been to the Ren Fair? The Ren Fair is going on right now, by the way, in Tampa.
2: All right, never mind, you guys. I told myself not to go off script. All right, so we only got 6 more minutes. Let's move off of spin the bottle. Oh my gosh, you guys. Back to
0: it's gonna get PG. You don't
2: let's
0: have
2: move
0: to.
2: On to truth or dare. By the way, uvula, kids, stop. Is the dangly thing on the back of your throat. Do y'all know some people have two?
5: That's utilla.
2: Some people have two uvulas. I actually seen someone that had two
0: well, most men
4: a tubula.
2: That was good. That was a Joe joke, not a joke. But it was still good. All right, so 5 more minutes with y'all. Goodness, guys.
1: I wish I could say my favorite Joe joke.
2: You can't.
1: No, I can't.
2: No, you can't. When in doubt, don't.
1: I don't. But that was funny. It was the girl.
2: I know which one you're talking about. And stay tuned every week. We're here with y'all every Thursday, rush hour. Like, literally, thank you for hanging out with us on rush hour to giggle with us. And we'll let y'all know what she was talking about next week, maybe.
1: We'll put it in the chat. Because I don't think we can say it on radio. But we will put it in the chat.
2: We will. YouTube or Instagram. Brandy with an I. Joy. Joyride. And it is just that.
1: And Brandy, give us a call and say goodnight. 727-441-3000.
2: And shout out to Joe's mama for always shouting
1: Joe
2: out.
1: Joe mama.
4: Hey, Joe mama.
1: Shout out for my son for calling back.
2: Before my producer Mike has it up to here with us, let's try one truth or dare. We usually don't make it to truth or dare. So let's go ahead and do this. And because I got to keep the Brandy Joyride going and not get us pulled over or kicked off the radio, I'll go ahead and ask. So who's game? Who's game?
1: Me.
2: You. All right.
1: I'm always game.
2: I need more hands next time.
5: What was the question?
2: The question
1: who's
2: is
1: game.
2: Truth yes. or dare is the question.
1: Yes. I wants to go, or you
2: truth
1: can make
2: or dare.
1: Me.
2: You, Liz.
5: Dare. Oh, sorry.
2: Dare. Dare is. Where's my dare?
1: We never have people say dare because we do.
2: No, I actually wrote dares on here.
1: I
2: came prepared.
1: Can I whisper something?
2: Yes. You gotta do it.
1: Can I dare?
2: Yes, you can.
1: I dare you to get Taylor Swift at your next show.
2: All right.
5: Give me $25 million deal.
1: I don't have that.
2: Taylor Swift.
5: Hey, everybody.
1: Okay, in the next
5: let's put together $25 million.
1: Okay, in the next 5
2: okay,
1: years.
2: I
1: next
2: dare
1: five.
2: You. What is your karaoke song?
5: Ooh, it would be In the End by Linkin Park.
2: In the End. I dare you to sing 10 seconds of it right now, a good verse of it.
5: It starts with one thing. I don't know why. It doesn't even matter how hard you try. Keep that in mind. I designed this rhyme to explain in due time.
1: All I know.
5: Time is a valuable thing. Watch it fly by as the pendulum swings. Watch it count down to the end of the day. The clock ticks life away.
1: It's so unreal.
5: Didn't look out below. Watch that time go right out the window. Trying to hold on, but didn't even know. I wasted it all just to
1: watch you go.
5: I kept everything inside me. Even though I tried, it all fell apart. What it meant to me will eventually be a memory of a time I tried so hard and got so far.
4: Yeah!
5: In the end,
4: it doesn't even matter.
2: Straight up, so right there is Addison. ADD is on. And as I mentioned, you could find him.
1: I know, I wanted to hate Addison, but I'm like, he keeps impressing me. I'm like,
2: and hate him.
1: It's ruining my life. Actually, Addison.
2: He's lovely. He really is.
1: He is really lovely. I'm like, why are you with my friend?
2: Because he's lovely.
1: He's like, because I'm epic.
2: I would say I attract lovely people. I think I just attract everyone.
1: No, you attract lovely people. Anyway, ADD.
2: ADD is on.
5: Find me on Instagram. Check out Gasparilla Music Festival April 10th through 12th in Towntown, Tampa.
2: Towntown, Tampa.
1: It's my song. Hey, guess what we just watched in the parking lot? What song's playing right now?
2: On Apple.
1: Elizabeth Taylor.
2: Oh, and by the way, today's the Memorial of Jesus Christ's death. Memorial, so word up, JC.
5: Yeah. I thought that was tomorrow. Yeah.
1: Now that's
2: do you know he's actually having the Last Supper because they're celebrating the Passover.
5: I'm getting hungry.
2: I turned out mine's out. Elizabeth Taylor.
5: Thank you for having me, ladies. Joel.
4: Yeah, man. Thanks for coming, man.
5: Thank you.
1: Elizabeth Taylor, tell me for real. Boys, do what you did in the core.
2: Do the dance. Do the dance.
1: I love these guys. Be mine. Put on the video. Come on, Joe Mama. Come on,
2: thank you, Mike. Thank you, listeners. Tune into the Brandy Joe Joyride every Thursday, 6 p.m. to 7 p.m. You are it. Love y'all.
1: Hey. What could you possibly get for the girl who has everything?

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2: I'm Lisa Lacera, Fox News. Eight men facing serious charges for their roles in a foiled attack during the UFC fight at the White House last month.
3: The eight men were indicted in Ohio in two separate conspiracies to provide material support to terrorists and to murder a federal government official. All the defendants are accused of helping plot a drone and sniper attack at the White House during last month's UFC event. Federal investigators say the plan began in May. Law enforcement officials learned of the threat on June 10th, just days before the UFC event. One suspect says the plot included flying explosive-laden drones into the event and then shooting at the crowd. Seven of the eight suspects were arrested last month. The Justice Department says an eighth suspect, Chandler Skaggs of West Virginia, was charged this week.
2: Fox's Jared Halpern at the White House. Day four of the preliminary hearing for Tyler Robinson and the man accused of killing Charlie Kirk last September is just wrapping up.
4: Lance Twiggs was given immunity for doing this recorded interview with the prosecution back in April. Twiggs says Robinson left early on the morning of September 10th, the day Charlie Kirk was killed, and claims not to have heard from him until 11 that night. Text messages were shown and read in court where prosecutors say Robinson admitted to Twiggs that he was the one who assassinated the conservative commentator and had left a confession note under his keyboard. Twiggs finally saw Robinson in person the next day.
2: Fox's Claudia Cowan in Provo. Tyler Robinson has not yet entered a plea. President Trump's plan to build an arch in Washington, D.C. has won initial approval from a key federal commission. The National Capital Planning Commission voted to approve a preliminary site and building plans for the 250-foot arch. Final approval could come in September when the commission next meets, but members say they want information on the arch's violation of the city's law, which restricts how tall buildings can be. 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
2: To the stand. I'm Lisa Lacerra, Fox News. The prosecution has rested in the preliminary hearing for Tyler Robinson, the man accused of gunning down Charlie Kirk last September.
3: Earlier this week, the defense called on a forensic evidence expert, signaling their plan to go after the DNA evidence. Now they have called an ATF firearms expert, which is key because now the defense is signaling its intention to go after the ballistics evidence and argue that there's no way that the bullet recovered from Charlie Kirk's autopsy can be positively linked to the alleged murder weapon tied to Tyler Robinson. Keep in mind that bullet had broken into many fragments, and prosecutors say there's no way to exclude a positive match either.
2: Fox's Claudia Cowan in Provo. Also today, the video interview of Lance Twiggs, Robinson's ex-boyfriend, was played in court, where Twiggs said Robinson told him he wished he hadn't done it. Court resumes tomorrow morning. Robinson has not entered a plea. The office of Israeli Prime Minister Benjamin Netanyahu says President Trump and Netanyahu spoke by phone today about U.S. moves in the Persian Gulf. This coming after U.S. Central Command says the U.S. launched attacks on Iranian targets Tuesday and Wednesday.
4: Two rail bridges were targeted, which the U.S. said were used by Iran to transport weapons. State media reported explosions in Bushehr, home to a massive nuclear facility. But a U.S. official said the targets were on the coast. The nuclear plant was never hit.
2: Fox's Mike Tobin in Tel Aviv. President Trump said the strikes were in retaliation for Iranian attacks on civilian ships in the Strait of Hormuz. Eight men indicted in Ohio on murder and terrorism conspiracy charges after authorities say they plotted a drone and sniper attack on the UFC event at the White House last month. Federal officials say the plot was hatched in May, but they learned about it just days before the event. Seven of the men were arrested last month, the eighth arrested this week. 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